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2: Several people are found dead in a railroad boxcar on the U.S.-Mexican border.
3: Investigators in Laredo say the bodies of five males and one female were found this Sunday during a railroad boxcar inspection, and that heat could have been a contributing factor in the deaths as temps reached nearly 100 degrees over the weekend along the U.S.-Mexican border. We're also told the individuals' fingerprints have been sent to Border Patrol and the Mexican consulate for identification. Union Pacific Railroad, in a statement, saying it's saddened by the incident and cooperating with the investigation. Jeff Manasso, Fox News.
2: Last year, two smugglers were sentenced to life in prison for the nation's deadliest human smuggling attempt when 53 migrants died in the back of a sweltering tractor trailer in Texas in 2022. A singer who had a string of hits in the 1980s suffers a health setback.
4: Bonnie Tyler, the woman behind Total Eclipse of the Heart, remains hospitalized in Portugal, where she had to be resuscitated after going into cardiac arrest while doctors tried to bring her out of an induced coma. The 74-year-old Welsh singer suffered the cardiac arrest Friday and remains in intensive care. Tyler is also battling an infection, with doctors treating her using high doses of antibiotics. Despite the medical scare, her manager said doctors are positive about her recovery. The singer underwent emergency surgery after her appendix reportedly ruptured. She was then placed into an induced coma to help her recover. Michelle Polino, Fox News.
2: A new Beatles exhibit in London. It's set to open next year at the early headquarters of the Beatles company Apple Corps, where the Let It Be album was recorded and where they filmed their rooftop concert. Fans will have access to that rooftop, studios, and extensive Beatles archives. I'm Lee Silasera. This is Fox News.
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1: Glenn Beck is on.
2: Hello, America. From London, England, this is the Glenn Beck Program. We have a lot to talk about. What the hell is happening in Virginia? People voted, but that's not good enough for the Democrats. You voted, but let's not trust the people to make their own decisions. So they vote, and then they vote in a way where you can't really trust the decision because it was like, would you like this to make sure that everything is really super, super fair? Wait a minute. That's a little misleading. So the Supreme Court said, no, that's misleading. The way you phrase the question, that's misleading. Okay. So try again, Virginia. This time they come back and say, you know what? The Supreme Court of Virginia is out of control and they're all too old. I love this. These are the people who've been lecturing us about ageism and everything else. They're a little too old. And so we are going to have maximum age of 54. So anybody over 54 has to retire. Guess how old the youngest Supreme Court member is in Virginia? 54. So they're, again, stacking the court. Hakeem Jeffries came out. I mean, it is truly, they're becoming frightening. Absolutely frightening. We have Ken Cuccinelli on with us coming up in just a little while. And he's going to talk about that. We want to go into that and so much more. And we begin in 60 seconds. 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Do it now. Let's say hello to Jason Buttrill and Ricky, who is our executive producer. She is with us now in London.
3: Hello, Governor.
2: Hello, Ricky. So we are... we're in London for an event on Saturday, and I'm just going to touch base on this. We're getting right to Virginia, but we're here for an event on Saturday. I'm going to be speaking at the Unite the Kingdom rally with Tommy Robinson and a whole bunch of other people. Last time he had a rally here, there were about 1 million people that showed up. They're expecting more this time in London. It's going to be right in front of Parliament, and hopefully it will be very, very peaceful. However, the Prime Minister Starmer, who is, I say this with all the love and kindness to all the British people who are happen to be in the room, he's nuts. He's just a king himself. The guy is, I don't know how, anyway. He said this just a couple of hours ago about this rally here in London. Listen to this.
4: Other parties will draw different lessons. In fact, they already are. They want more grievance politics, more division, more pointing at Britain's problems, looking not for solutions, but for someone to blame. Now, that's okay, fine if it's me,
2: I can't take
4: if it's
2: these
4: politicians, that's the...
2: These politicians drive me out of my ever-loving mind. They're all progressives, and here are their Fabian socialists, progressives in the United States, and they always say, look at the division. The other side is always trying to divide, divide, divide. Who's the one that is dividing everybody into race, into you're a lesbian, with handicaps, you're a non-binary who is also handicapped, who also has a little bit of age. I mean, they're dividing us into every single category they could possibly find. And then they say we're the ones for division. I don't care what color you are. I don't care who you have sex. I don't care about any of that stuff. Any of it. Can we just agree on some principles? They use the division to stop you from looking at their principles. They say they are the ones that are for fairness and everything else. There's no such thing. First of all, life is not fair. Do any of these people, did they all hatch or did any of them have a mother? I'm serious. Because my mother used to always say, life isn't fair. Life isn't fair. You're going to have to get over that. Life isn't fair. It's what you do with your life. It's how you deal with the things that set you back. I think they all hatched because nobody in their life said life isn't fair. But so now he's talking about how nobody has any solutions. They just try to divide us. That's us he's talking about. Go ahead. Next.
4: That's fine if it's me, if it's politicians, that's the job. But increasingly, it's not. It's other people in this country. And I don't think that's British. That is not the decency and respect that we are known for. But it's here. That politics is with us now. And you'll see it again on Saturday at a march designed to confront and intimidate this diversity and this diverse country. That is why this Labour government will block far-right agitators from travelling to Britain for that event. Because we will not allow people to come to the UK to threaten our community and spread hate on our streets.
2: It's amazing. I didn't come here because I hate any of them. I love Great Britain. I love the English people. I think I like the English people more than the people who are over the English people right now. I don't know. I mean, they don't seem to like the average person. It's exactly the same in America. Our ruling class doesn't seem to like the average American. They're always smarter than them. They're always telling us exactly what to do. And they don't really want to hang out with the average person. That's the thing that Donald Trump has down in spades. He likes the average person. He doesn't mind the average person. You know what I mean? He actually wants to serve the average person. These guys will say it during campaigns, but they don't actually mean it. So somehow or another, this hater got through. But I will be there on Saturday. Hopefully you'll be able to watch it on Torch. If you are not a member of the Torch, make sure you join us, especially this week. We could use your support. But we'll be covering the rally, and I will be speaking at it. It's probably going to be about 10 o'clock. I'm going to be speaking maybe 10 or 11 o'clock Eastern time.
1: Yes, if we're able to carry this rally stream, which...
2: Not sure yet.
1: I don't know how these far-right agitators got in, but if we are, it will start at 9 a.m. Eastern until 1 p.m. Eastern, and we're working on getting that to Torch.
2: On Saturday. We already have permission to do it. You don't want to ask. It's getting complex, but so we'll see you on Saturday. Okay, let me go to Virginia now, because we have the same kind of people who just think they are kings. When you look at what is happening with gerrymandering, it's disgusting. In Massachusetts, 36% of the people who live in Massachusetts, 36% vote for Republican. How many Republican representatives do they have in the state of Massachusetts? Zero. Connecticut, 42% Republican. How many seats are Republican? Zero. Maine, 46% Republican. No Republican people representing. New Mexico, 46% Republican. No Republican seats. How is that possible? The answer is gerrymandering. And they have been gerrymandering forever. And now that somebody has the courage to say, you know what, if you're going to do that, we're going to play the same game, or we could just all call it off. I would like that. Let's no more gerrymandering. Let's just call it all off, shall we? No, they won't. And so what happened in Virginia, the Supreme Court said this was a very poorly worded law. You swayed it just by the way you worded it. So they say you can't pass this gerrymandering law, which would have given Republicans zero representation in Virginia, if I'm not mistaken. One. But again, I believe it's like 45% of the state is Republican, but it would have given you one representative in the state. So the Supreme Court comes in, and now the left is saying what? The left is saying that now we have to have mandatory retirement at 54 years old. Can I ask you, in what other business Is there mandatory retirement at 54? You want to talk about ageism. 54 is not old, especially if you're an attorney and then a judge and then a Supreme Court judge. How do you gain any experience before 50 years old? The only reason why they're doing that is because the youngest judge on the Supreme Court. So they are, this is Venezuela. They want to flip the entire Supreme Court now and make it their Supreme Court. They'll pick people for it. Amy, you don't, a country does not survive this. Once you start screwing with the Supreme Court, it's over. But I guess that's okay. Jason, your thoughts?
3: I don't think that even Hugo Chavez would have gone this far. I think he obviously just would have just said, just screw it. We're just packing the court, putting it in as many as we want. But to do it in this manner, to attach this, age limit and the way that they did this is just absolutely insane. I want to look at how it's being reported in the New York Times, the way the New York Times reported it. This is a quote from the Times. The most dramatic idea they discussed, which would involve an unusual gambit to replace. Okay, I'm just going to stop right there. An unusual gambit? That's what you call taking the Constitution of the state and ripping it apart? This is insane, Glenn.
2: An unusual gambit. Yes, it definitely is. And by the way, Spanberger, before she became governor, when she was running, she said, and I'm quoting, gerrymandering is detrimental to our democracy and weakens the individual voices that form our electorates. That's what she said about gerrymandering. And as soon as she gets in, she's now saying we have to flip the whole Supreme Court to make sure we can gerrymander. I mean, look out, guys. If these guys get into office, it's going to get much, much worse. In 2027, 2028, when these guys take over, if they would win, you can look at an entire new Supreme Court. Because they will do, they're showing, they're willing to do and say anything.
1: Would you rather, Glenn, inexperienced judges under the age of 54 or a revolution? Hassan Piker? So what's worse, though? What they are proposing legally, I suppose, through their Virginia legislature, or Hassan Piker, who's calling for revolution? The Virginia Supreme Court denied the results of the redistricting referendum, say that three times fast. SCOTUS gutted the Voting Rights Act, and Tennessee carved up the last Dem district, destroying black voter power in the state. Those who make peaceful revolution impossible make violent revolution inevitable.
2: So if that is the case, that would be like me saying to the left, you can have a third term of Donald Trump or revolution. And everyone on the left would say, it is your responsibility to say no to a third term of Donald Trump. And I would. I do. No, you don't get a third term, period. That's not what the Constitution says. But notice they're giving you this false choice. Well, let's give them that false choice back. Third term of Donald Trump or revolution. No, both of those are wrong. Both of those are wrong. This guy, I'm going to talk about him in a little while. This guy is so incredibly dangerous. And notice no one is rejecting him. No one on the left is really rejecting him at all. And he is, can you name somebody more prone to violence that is this big on the left than Hassan Piker? I don't know anybody who is calling for revolution anywhere close to this, anywhere close, and not a peep out of these guys. More from London here in just a minute. Let me tell you about LifeLock. Nobody wants to get one of those emails, that says your information may have been compromised, like, reading a subject line that, is enough to make your stomach drop. But some of them aren't real, and that's why you have to slow down before you click on anything. 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Station ID. Hi, this is Glenn Beck, and you're listening to 600 KCOL. It's interesting that Starmer is talking about hate and people that just don't like our system, et cetera, and going after politicians. But in the United States, nobody is going after Piker. And also what our own politicians are saying, what we have, they are revealing who they are and what their plans are. They're going to keep pushing and pushing and pushing. And if they don't get their way, they will just change the Supreme Court and everything else. And your option will be revolution. And every American, you know, I was glad to see, what's his name? Bill Maher this weekend. Bill Maher, do we have any audio from him?
1: I believe we do have that clip.
2: Yeah, Bill Maher came out and, I mean, who ever had Bill Maher and Fetterman down as reasonable, that they would be the reasonable ones? Here's Bill Maher on Trump's ballroom, cut eight.
5: I've been punished to try to find value in certain views. Now, like for the ballroom, you know, we've talked about that. I don't care about the ballroom.
6: I don't either.
5: Yeah, I mean,
6: it's
5: like,
6: so stupid. It's such a Rorschach test of whether you just hate.
5: Yeah.
6: Because first of all, like we saw with the assassination attempt a couple of weeks ago, yeah, America probably does need, you know what the problem is? I said it to you the other day on the podcast, which I think is on next week. It's the word ballroom. It sounds good. Yeah. Ballroom. Sounds like, you know, fops are pirouetting around. And it's just, if they called it the State Dinner National Center, it would be different. But this is America.
5: And
6: we don't want people sitting in tents to have dinner. I mean,
2: And the whole thing is being paid for by private money. That's the other thing that they can. It's not the word ballroom. I mean, I was surprised to say, you know, what he thinks that sounds. I thought that he was going to say that it was too manly. I thought he was going to make some ballroom joke, because that's as crazy as the left has been. It's all being paid for. He is right. It's a Rorschach test on how crazy you are. It's Trump. If this would have been proposed by anybody else, who cares? Who cares? If it's being paid, if it wasn't being paid for by the, you know, by the private, if it was being paid for by tax dollars, I'd have a problem. You know what? You got enough stuff. I don't care if dignitaries from other countries sit in a tent and their heels go into the mud. Get over it. We're the wild colony. However, it's not being paid for by your tax dollars, and security wise, we apparently need it. But listen to this. This is Fetterman talking to Maher on socialism, cut four.
6: You used the term an orgy of socialism recently. You said that you see in the Democratic Party. I do too.
5: You have, whether it's like the mayor in Seattle, I mean, she's absolutely a socialist, in New York, and a lot of these candidates across the country. And that's really moving towards that. And people that are proud to be labeled as a socialist, that used to be like was a smear when I was running my first cycle. And now that's becoming more normalized. And now I think that's a very dangerous slippery slope for us to be. And now I've spoke to people that had to live under socialism and or communism. And they are like, they are morons if they think that socialism is the answer. You know, I've lived under that. And thank God we are now.
2: I was in Miami this weekend before I flew here. I was in Miami and I talked to a bunch of people from Cuba. And they were, this happens to me. I don't care. As long as you've ever lived under communism, they say the same thing. What the hell is happening to America? What is wrong with Americans right now? And I'm like, we haven't lived it. We have been so spoiled. Those oceans have protected us from all this stuff. We all think this could never happen to us. And now we have socialism is neat. Communism is neat. It's not neat. Look at healthcare. Look at socialized healthcare. Now that everybody's running out of money, look at what's happening. Look how bad that is. Ask any Canadian. Ask any Canadian outside of the elite circles how their healthcare is working out for them now. It used to be okay. Now it's not okay. That's socialism. And by the way, can somebody give me a date when Fetterman started being against socialism? Wasn't he a socialist for a long time? Anybody?
1: I'll look it up.
2: Bueller? Anybody? Isn't that your recollection? That my recollection was he's always been a little socialist.
1: I don't know, but the Overton window has shifted so far left. I cannot believe that Glenn Beck and Bill Maher and Senator Fetterman are all in agreement today, May 11th, 2026.
2: That makes me question all of my life choices. I don't even know what to do now. All right, we'll take a break. Come right back.

0: All right, it was Mother's Day yesterday. Father's Day now is coming up. Most people are probably going to, you know, buy the usual, a tie, a coffee mug, maybe some kind of multi-tool that looks impressive but ends up sitting in a drawer. But let me ask you something. If there were a major storm tonight or a widespread emergency or some sort of grid failure that took out normal communications, would your family still be able to reach each other immediately? Doesn't take much for normal communication systems to start struggling right when you need it the most. And that's why Rapid radios are the smartest gift you can give Dad this year. 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
2: Fox News, I'm Tom Regani. The 18 Americans on the Hanta virus-exposed cruise ship are back in the U.S. where they're being assessed and monitored during a quarantine period. Fox's Jonathan Siri reports the disease may have spread to other people.
3: Today, health authorities in Maryland announced that they're monitoring two residents who were not on the cruise ship, but may have had exposure to one of the cruise ship passengers who got off earlier and was on a flight with them abroad.
2: Democrats in Virginia are asking the U.S. Supreme Court to intervene after their redistricting plan was invalidated. Fox's Jessica Rosenthal reports.
4: Virginia state Democrats have asked the U.S. Supreme Court to invalidate the state Supreme Court's ruling. The state Supreme Court found the constitutional amendment put before voters authorizing congressional lines to be redrawn violated procedure.
2: Voters narrowly approved the new congressional maps last month. 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
6: Emergency rental assistance is available for Coloradans. The Department of Local Affairs says it'll try to assist as many people as possible, providing up to $10,000 or 7 months of rent for people who are behind on payments. They need to meet income limits and other qualifying factors to apply. While people facing eviction will be prioritized, applicants will be entered into a random drawing, with those selected required to fill out a full application. Pre-applications are open today and close Wednesday at 5 p.m. Flames and smoke plumes made for a dramatic scene at the Suncor plant in Commerce City Monday afternoon.
7: I spoke to a plant worker, and he says that they had some kind of maintenance issue, and everything is back to normal now. So he says all operations are back to normal, and it looks like truck traffic has also resumed in the area after they gave that all-clear alert. I'm Nia Bender.
6: And the Rockies begin a series tomorrow in Pittsburgh after a day off today. That's the latest. I'm Connor Shreve.
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16: Just before midnight on Saturday, February 19th, 2005, Danielle Imbeau and her friend Richard Petrone left a crowded Philadelphia bar. 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
16: 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The FBI called it murder for hire.
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0: broadcasting from London, England this week. So excuse the delay, especially when I'm doing interviews with somebody. There's about a 250-year delay. Ken Cuccinelli is with us now. He is the former acting DHS deputy secretary, former attorney general of Virginia, also senior fellow now at Center for Renewing America. Ken, welcome to the program. I wanted to talk to you about what craziness is going on in Virginia. The high court just struck down their, their gerrymandering thing. Can you first of all tell us that was against their own laws to do that, and it was worded poorly, right? So there was a couple of reasons why it was struck down.
1: So the court struck it down for only one reason, but you're right, Glenn. There were five different legal objections to the referendum. Three of them were based on the state constitution. Two were based on state law, but because they only needed to strike it down once, they just dealt with it as violating one part of the state constitution and then didn't address the other questions. But the language was quite outrageous. They just never got to that question.
0: Okay. So now they could kick it up to the Supreme Court, but doesn't the Constitution in Virginia, it bars that, correct?
1: It isn't so much that the Constitution of Virginia bars it, it's that the Supreme Court of Virginia is the final authority on the Constitution of Virginia. And so the Supreme Court won't even take the case because they don't have jurisdiction.
0: Okay. Wow, that's refreshing to hear a judge say they don't have jurisdiction. Walk us through what the left is now saying. They're now saying they're going to just try to get rid of all of the Supreme Court members and say that mandatory retirement at 54, which just happens to be the youngest age of anybody on the court.
1: Right. What a coincidence. So, yeah, there is a lot of they're having conniptions, really, on the left. And if they wanted to avoid having conniptions, they should have done this correctly in the first place. But they didn't bother doing that because they thought they were above the law and they would just bully the court. So now they're talking about replacing the court. But as much as the Democrats do control the General Assembly of Virginia now, they only have a 21-19 advantage in the Senate. And Spanberger's popularity is at the lowest level of any modern governor in Virginia, in large part because of this gerrymandering effort, which she said when she was campaigning, she was against gerrymandering and then tried to pull the most extreme gerrymandering stunt in American history. So I just don't think she nor some of the senators, you only need two Democrat senators to defect in this state Senate, to not be able to pull off their plan of really terminating the whole Virginia Supreme Court. This is a good example of just how tyrannically radical the communist left is willing to get, but I don't think they're going to be able to pull that off in Virginia.
0: So that was the other question. I mean, they are so extreme now. I mean, to say, I would be, if Texas did that and say we were going to get rid of all of the Democrats on the Supreme Court, we're going to just replace everybody in this. I'd be pissed if Texas did that or Florida did that. I'd be really upset as a conservative. Would the Democrats in Virginia, are they that far gone that they would put up with this?
1: Most of them are. But the problem is they need virtually all of them to be able to
0: the citizens,
1: like that, including Spanberger, by the way. Because to call the special session, listeners should remember, this is not like Congress. They're not in session year round. We're only in session at the beginning of each year. So they have to call them into special session, and that requires the governor to do, or if the General Assembly want to do it themselves, they need 2/3 of the General Assembly, and the Democrats don't have 2/3 of the Virginia General Assembly. And so that means they would have to get the governor to do it. And I just don't think she's ready to do that.
0: So I don't know if you saw Hassan Piker, but he is saying, you know, you can either do this our way or there will be revolution. I'm hoping that the average, just the average voter that votes differently than I do, find that as offensive as I do. But it's almost as if chaos is kind of the plan. Is that too cynical?
1: No, I don't think it's too cynical. I think it's a good reading of the history of Marxists and how they operate. And let's face it, that's basically what the Democrat Party is today. And we're all the rest of us are kind of contending with that right now. So I don't think it's unusual for them to be willing to literally just flush 250-year-old institutions down the toilet. They don't believe in the America. I mean, yes, we're 250. I loved your intro on that, by the way. And but the fact of the matter is they loathe America. They don't love America. Not only don't they appreciate the founding principles, they hate them. And when that's what you're dealing with, you get people who behave in ways that to you and I are really irrational. But that's because we're starting with this presumption that people love America just because it happens to be the greatest country in the history of the world.
0: How do we make this, Ken? How do we pull this back together? Because the left is going super far left. We're starting to see some splinter on the right that is going, I think, crazy town right. How do we pull this back together to our founding principles? You know, the Constitution and the Declaration of Independence is what always held us together. And nobody's really talking about those things anymore. How do we pull this back?
1: Well, it's a good year to be revisiting exactly that foundation, right? In the 250th year. And the natural law foundation on which this country was born and built. And it is the reason, that foundation is why we became the greatest country in the history of the world. So it is a tried track record, whereas Marxism is also a tried track record. It also has a track record all over the world, and it is a track record of failure rather than a track record of performance. And, you know, I think a lot of our neighbors, yours and my neighbors, who vote for these Democrats don't realize just how crazy left they are. I really believe that. And I think as people like Mamdani, to a certain degree, I'm grateful for Mamdani because I think he is revealing in a very high-profile way the failures of socialism. And it isn't taking very long.
0: shockingly quickly,
1: but I, you know, it doesn't shock you or I, but mm-hmm. I think it shocks a lot of other people. And the reality is that socialism has failed everywhere it's ever been tried. And the other reality, sadly, is even our fellow Americans, who kind of intellectually have their doubts and, oh, these Democrats aren't that bad. They actually need to see failure in our own country, unfortunately. And that causes harm. It causes damage that is unrecoverable. And there's no way around it. But that's our experience as human beings in terms of what it takes to learn a lesson. We have to keep relearning it. I mean, that's why we elected Joe Biden, frankly. You know, that's where that comes from. And I hope we get out of this cycle, but historically, we've had to periodically keep making the same mistake. I just hope we don't do so much damage we can't recover.
0: We're talking to Ken Cuccinelli, America, AmericanRenewing.com, AmericaRenewing.com. You know, we have been worse off. The Civil War, we were much worse off than we are now. We came back, but it did change us forever. We lost a lot of the original kind of spirit that we had and some of our original principles with that. Let me go back to redistricting here for a second. When you're looking at redistricting, you know, I personally think it should be more like what Moses, you know, outlines in the Old Testament of stakes, where it just keeps dividing, but it's into boxes. They're all just square little boxes. So it's the most likely to keep the person that you would know as your representative, and they would live in right. your area. So it's very relatable, and it doesn't matter if you're Republican or Democrat. It's just that box, and it would bring us more into the center. It would be much more fair. Is there, and Jefferson and Adams talked about this, you know, in early 1820s. Is this possible at all? Does this redistricting, are we ever going to look at an end to gerrymandering? Is it possible to get there?
1: It is possible to get there. Frankly, we're there in Virginia. Let's remember what the Democrats were trying to do. In 2020, Virginia passed by a 2-to-1 margin a very popular bipartisan redistricting commission that gave us the maps we have today, which are among the fairest maps in the entire country. And that was by a 2-to-1 margin. They had to outspend us over 3-to-1 in this gerrymandering referendum to attempt to overcome that outcome. And they, with all that money and running on the Trump derangement syndrome strategy, mm-hmm. they did overcome it. And but it took an incredible effort, an incredible amount of money,
0: right?
1: And they barely pulled it off. They barely pulled.
0: And you have now. So you now have the New York Times reporting that Hakeem Jeffries met with the Democrats to discuss the Virginia Supreme Court and redrawing the maps anyway, which means they would be in violation of

0: weekend, and that's, you know, I mean, you are the guy to answer these questions. Thank you so much.
1: Good to be with you, Glenn, as always.
0: You bet. Ken Cuccinelli, AmericaRenewing.com, AmericaRenewing.com. 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It's Patriot Mobile. We're just a few months out from the midterms now, and, you know, I know the results from that might be not, maybe not what we want, could be. I mean, it is really, to me, this is a coin toss at this point. It seemed really bad, and now it might seem like maybe the country wakes up through some of this stuff. I don't know. It's important to realize that change can happen, and it can happen for the better, and that kind of change comes from you and me. What are we doing to make this place a better country? What are we doing to stop tyranny on either side, on any side? What are we doing with the money and the time that we have? 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
15: On July 24th, 2016... 23-year-old Kaylee Sawyer vanished from her small Oregon town.
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17: I killed a woman.
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19: I yelled for help. Said, I'll shoot you, and I yelled for help again, and he shot me.
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4: When the Spurs host the Timberwolves tomorrow night in Game 5 of their series, they will have the services of Victor Wembanyama. No further discipline coming his way after being ejected last night for his elbow to Minnesota's Naz Reid. ESPN reporting that the Bucks are now actively taking trade calls regarding two-time MVP Giannis Antetokounmpo. The Stanley Cup playoff series between the Ducks and Golden Knights now tied at 2. Vegas coach John Tortorella confident his team can bounce back from Sunday's Game 4 loss.
5: I have zero worry about this team. Wherever it goes to. I have total trust.
4: Vegas hosts Game 5 tomorrow night. The official NFL schedule releases later this week, but a couple of more games have leaked out. The Cowboys will visit the Giants in the first Sunday night game of the season, and Dallas will entertain the Eagles on Thanksgiving. U.S. national team midfielder Johnny Cardozo will undergo surgery on his right ankle. That very much puts his participation in next month's World Cup at risk. That's sports. I'm Frank Arity.

0: Welcome to the Glenn Beck program. You know, as I'm listening to Cuccinelli and, you know, hearing how he's talking, I kind of liked it better when I was the non-reasonable one, where I was saying, hey, these things are coming, and everybody else who seemed to be reasonable and had power were like, no, we're a long way. Now I say things and they're like, yeah, I think so. I mean, who was it I was talking? Rick Scott, yeah. Who's not a, you know, a right-wing zealot or crazy guy at all. I said, I really am concerned about the president's safety and China. I don't think he should go to China. They don't like him. And, you know, this, you know, it's pretty easy if you're over in China to have him come home with a cold or something. Please, Mr. President, don't go to China. I'm concerned about that. And Rick said, I know, I'm saying the same thing. I've been saying the same thing. I'm very worried about his safety in China. That didn't make me feel better. And the way Cuccinelli is talking about, you know, these kinds of things, we please wake your neighbors up. If you're not praying all the time to save the republic, pray all the time to save the republic. If you're not doing the things to get your own life in order and your own family's life in order, you need to, because, you know, I'm seeing things over here in England. I was talking to somebody just this morning, and I said, what are the chances that London is no longer London someday? And they looked at me like I was insane, and they were like, it's not London now. I mean, we are so close. These progressives, especially in other countries, America, you it feels bad. We are much safer than the rest of the Western world. The rest of the Western world is really teetering on the edge because their politicians don't listen to them or respond to them at all. At least in America, we have some of our politicians listening to us, but we have to find a healthy way to get out of this together. We have to find a way to get out together. Those who do not want to be a socialist utopia, band together, stand up, put your differences aside.
1: This is where conservatives come to talk. 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
6: The high court to intervene. I'm Lee Silicera, Fox News. Virginia Democrats want the Supreme Court to halt a state court ruling blocking new congressional districts.
7: Virginia state Democrats have asked the U.S. Supreme Court to invalidate the state Supreme Court's ruling. The state Supreme Court found the constitutional amendment put before voters authorizing congressional lines to be redrawn violated procedure. Virginia lawmakers have to pass a proposed constitutional amendment twice in two different sessions. And the state Supreme Court ruled that during the first passage, people had already started voting in the 2025 election. Virginia Democrats write that the state's high court got this wrong and is depriving voters of their right to lawfully enact districts. The emergency petition falls under the jurisdiction of Chief Justice John Roberts.
6: Fox's Jessica Rosenthal. Meanwhile, the high court has set the stage for Alabama to eliminate one of the two largely black congressional districts before the midterm elections. This follows last month's decision by the court to strike down a majority black House district in Louisiana as an unconstitutional racial gerrymander. 18 Americans who were on that cruise ship where hantavirus broke out are back in the U.S.
8: One who had conflicting test results but no symptoms is in a biocontainment unit at the University of Nebraska Medical Center, while two passengers who had traveled together were taken to Emory University Hospital in Atlanta. The remaining 15 passengers are staying in hotel-style accommodations at Nebraska Medical Center for observation.
6: Fox's Jonathan Sari in Omaha. Three people died from the virus, though health officials say the spread from human to human is very rare. President Trump says the Iran ceasefire is on life support after he rejected Tehran's response to end the conflict over the weekend. The president said the proposal included some concessions, but it did not include a plan for Iran to end its nuclear program. 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
6: The family of a campus mass shooting victim is suing one of the world's leading AI companies, accusing the company of allowing their product to influence the gunman.
11: The widow of one of two victims killed by a gunman at Florida State University in Tallahassee last year is now suing OpenAI, the company behind ChatGPT, saying the alleged gunman's use of the chatbot should have alerted the company to potential danger. Attorney Bakari Sellers is representing Vandana Joshi.
12: ChatGPT has decided they wanted to place revenue streams. They decided they wanted to place income. They decided they wanted to place the dollar above the lives of everyday average Americans.
11: OpenAI has yet to respond. The company has been the subject of legal action over its use by other mass shooters and suicide victims. In Miami, Eben Brown, Fox News.
6: Google says it's disrupted a criminal group's attempt to use artificial intelligence to exploit another company's digital vulnerability. Google shared limited information about the hackers and the target, but a company executive said it represents a moment cybersecurity experts have warned about for years. Memorial Day is 2 weeks from today, and a lot of people have trips planned.
13: It'll be a record Memorial Day travel weekend, AAA predicts, with more than 39 million Americans taking road trips between that Thursday and Monday. Gas prices at more than $4.50 a gallon are way higher than the national average of $3.17 last Memorial Day. The heaviest traffic is expected Thursday and Friday between 3 and 6 p.m. and then Monday afternoon, with Sunday the lightest day. AAA says more than 3.6 million are expected to fly somewhere. Average airfares for the weekend are 6% lower than last year, $800 round trip, based on when people booked, mostly before higher jet fuel prices started affecting airfares. Most popular destinations in the U.S. this year, Orlando, Seattle, and New York City. Overseas, it's Rome, Vancouver, and Paris.
6: Fox's Chris Foster. I'm Lisa Lacera. This is Fox News.
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0: The Glenn Beck Program. Glenn Beck is on.
1: Hello, America. From London, the home of Tommy Robinson's Unite the Kingdom rally that is happening on Saturday, and that's why I'm here. I really want to talk to the politicians. I'm really anxious. I got here late last night. I can't wait to talk to more average people on the streets. My guess is that, like America, the politicians just no longer listen to the average person. And when I read a stat a couple of weeks ago that the average person, that England is in worse shape financially as general public than the state of Mississippi, our poorest state, that gives you a totally different look at England. It seems to me that no one's listening to the working class at all. You know, going to coming to the studio today, how much is a gallon, if you do the math, how much is a gallon of gas here in London? $9 a gallon. I don't know how average people are going to pay for that. I mean, and with all of the abuse that is going on and the politicians and Keir Starmer, there's a headline out today. Starmer vows to block far-right agitators entering the UK for Tommy Robinson rally. I don't know if I'm glad or I'm kind of disappointed I wasn't on that list, but we're here anyway, and Tommy Robinson joins us in 60 seconds. First, let me tell you about American financing. Between higher grocery prices, travel costs, insurance, just the general cost of living right now, a lot of people feel like they're doing everything they can just to keep up. And for some families, credit cards have become, you know, the thing that fills that gap between paychecks. And then you notice it's high interest debt, and it starts building, and it feels impossible to get out of. 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
1: Welcome to the program, Mr. Tommy Robinson. How are you, Tommy?
3: I'm good, Glenn. I'm surprised you got in just before, it seems, the current ban, because they're not just banning our speakers, they're banning journalists.
1: Who are they banning? Because I saw a couple of people and they looked like, okay, I mean, I know who they are, but you could look at them and go, okay, well, that's not so great. That person's not so great. If you're just an average person and you're not thinking and realizing freedom of speech, et cetera, et cetera. Who are they banning? How did I get through?
3: Well, in the next 24 hours, Glenn, I don't want to put the names out there, but there have been journalists who are simply that, journalists who have faced this ban, who are currently appealing the ban and trying to appeal the ban. But I know three journalists, as I said, journalists, not nothing else, journalists who have been prevented now from coming from other countries to cover this event. Now, have you listened to Keir Starmer's speech today? Have you listened to what he said?
1: Yes. I did.
3: Well, he sits in the Oval Office, he talks to Donald Trump, and he talks to J.D. Vance, and he talks about Britain and its free speech, and at the same time banning journalists from coming to cover. And the way he described our event, you'll experience the event yourself on Saturday, Glenn. We unite the kingdom. We have huge diversity here. We have a celebration of British identity, a celebration of everything. And it's just lies. It smears its lies. And this is the result of.
1: Tommy, wasn't it, if I'm not mistaken, when you first arrived on the scene, part of your problem, because you come from a diverse area, I can't remember the name of your town that you grew up in, but yeah, Luton, it is black and white. And if I'm not mistaken, in your first speech or your first appeal, it was, hey, Blacks are being affected by this. Whites are being affected. It was not a color thing at all. How did you become this racist?
3: It's never been a color thing. It's not a color thing. None of the public know it's not a color thing. They just label and smear you as a racist if you talk about open border mass immigration, because open border mass immigration is groups like Keir Starmer importing voters and loyal voters and replacing us, as in the working class. So you'll see the diversity of our support base on Saturday yourself, Glenn. We have more diversity than them clowns in power. But it's a weapon that's used against us. And this is what happens when you have the apathy of the public. Keir Starmer was elected off 9.7 million votes. Twice as many people were registered to vote and didn't vote. So 20 million people didn't vote. So he has no mandate. We have a government who are destroying our nation, who are working against the interests of the majority. But the majority of people just sat at home for the vote. The majority of people didn't get out and get voting. So we had a vision 2 years ago when we set up Unite the Kingdom movement, which was to create a cultural revolution in Great Britain on the streets, to shift the Overton window, to shift the discussion, and to really create a movement for people, and to politicise people, because that 20 million who didn't vote, they're from the background like me, Glenn. I'm from a town 30 miles north of London where white English are a minority. My town is one of the most poverty-stricken towns in Britain. It's a rough town, but people are that disillusioned with politics. They don't vote. They don't care about politics, but they care about culture and they care about identity. So if we can't get them through politics, we'll get them through culture and identity. And you're coming Saturday. I'm glad you're here, Glenn. I'm grateful that you're here, because as you can see, our government don't want the world to know what's happening in this country. And you will be able to show your supporters the biggest event and patriotic gathering in British history. That's what's coming this Saturday.
1: Yeah. So tell me, do I have it right that the average person feels disconnected from the, because it seems like there's two Britons. There's the elite where everybody is, you know, really crazy wealthy. And then the average working stiff that is becoming poorer and poorer every year. And it doesn't seem like the elites actually ever care about the common man.
3: Not just that they don't care, they just attack us. And when we try and speak out, because remember, when they're importing these men into our country with totally alien cultures and hostile views towards us, hostile views towards our daughters, many of us now, our daughters can't walk the streets in most city centres and most towns. So whilst our daughters can't walk the streets, we're taxed through the roof, through their green energy, through all their nonsense policies. Right, they're taxing us through the roof. Taxing us through the roof whilst we're having to pay for these Syrian, Eritrean, Somali, Pakistani, Afghani, Iraqi migrants to be housed in their hundreds of thousands across the UK in hotels at the end of all of our estates. And now they're moving them from the hotels into HMOs. So we're facing hostility, attack, finance problems, and we're having to pay for it. And any time you try and talk about it, which is what's happened over the last 24 months, you're then attacked by your government as far-right racists and extremists. When in reality, as I said, you will witness yourself, Glenn, on Saturday, not an extreme crowd, not a racist crowd, a beautiful British patriotic audience of loving people who are sick to death of the betrayal of our people. We're sick to death of them looking down their nose upon us, putting their feet upon our throats. And that's what's happening. And what you just saw last week in our local elections is the start. You've seen white Labour get wiped. They're at 6%. The government leading this country are at 6%. And yet he still maintains his power, still doesn't change any of his policies, still doesn't address any of the fears of the nation, the fears of the public. He still doubles down and attacks, which is what he's done today. He's probably just added another 10% of the crowd to our support base on Saturday.
1: You know, it's funny, if Kamala Harris would have won and then Carney in Canada and Starmer, you would have had three leaders of the West all in lockstep. And with Carney and Kamala, they would have really been chosen and selected. Tommy, I'm sure most people in England don't know or care who I am at all. What is the best thing I can do to help the situation when I'm speaking on Saturday?
3: Give them hope. Hope is contagious, and we have hope. We have hope because you elected Donald Trump. So Britain has hope. We have hope because Elon Musk bought X, and he gave us back a platform for free speech. So everything you're about to see on Saturday, none of it would have happened without America. So what's happening, do you know, since you elected Donald Trump, and to see Marco Rubio and J.D. Vance lecturing our politicians and defending us as people and defending our rights and our freedoms and lecturing the European Union, we know we have friends. We know we have allies. So that has given real momentum to a movement of people who see this is our moment. This is our moment. The fight back is well and truly on.
1: Are you concerned at all about security? I mean, the government, you know, allows a pro-Palestinian rally happening same day, and I think they're marching kind of close to this rally. Are you concerned about clashes?
3: So we asked them to keep them away. We went through our negotiations for the last 12 months. We said we'll move anything we need to move. And then last minute, they put them right near to Trafalgar Square, which is near where we are. I will have to say, in the last 2 years of liaising with the police, we've entered a new relationship with them as patriots, and we've had a great relationship with them. And we've managed to keep disorder at its minimal at each one of these events. So we are hopeful that our supporters know, look, we know that they will try and antagonise us. And we want to win. We don't want them to win. And our supporters understand that. So we don't allow face coverings. And we try to police our own supporters. So, but again, this country is angry like I can't explain. The public, shift in the last 12 months in anger is huge.
1: Yeah. When Obama was in, I did a large rally in front of the Lincoln Memorial. And at that time, Secret Service, the park police and everybody else that we had to get security from and get, permits from, they were not necessarily in favor of this as the administration. And we had a heck of a time. They secured it in the end. We had to pay for it, but they secured it in the end. But they also allowed things like we had people for blocks and blocks and blocks. It was the largest gathering of people called by a single individual in the history of America. Al Sharpton, I don't know but Al Sharpton and the Black Panthers marched inside of our rally, and they cut across our rally, and they were taunting our people. And I had told the crowd beforehand, I said, don't, whatever they do, just love on them, just love on them. And they were, our people were going, join us, we love you, join us, come on. And they, when they realized they couldn't get anybody mad, they literally turned around and walked out. It was incredible to watch, incredible.
3: Yeah, I've done 15 years of national organization, so I've witnessed every trick in the book. I know how they infiltrate, I know how they mask up. I know that's why we don't allow face coverings. We're not going to have a January 6th tomorrow on Saturday, because we're not going to allow undercover agents to be wearing face coverings within our crowd. Anyone who wears a face covering is seen as hostile member and seen as an undercover, so we remove their face coverings, and our crowd know that. No one is to cover their face at our events. We do not allow it.
1: That's why we don't want... At the same time, that's exactly what we did with signs. I wouldn't allow anybody to carry a sign because I was absolutely convinced somebody's going to put some, pro-Nazi thing on a sign, and they're not part of us. You know what I mean? How many people are you expecting on Saturday? And why should Americans care and watch?
3: Americans should care and watch because it's coming to America. Because if you didn't win your last election under Donald Trump, you'd already be having the boot against your throats like you did have for the previous 4 years. They controlled big tech. They took control of the speaking place. They censored Republican voices. You may think you've got free speech. What? Because you can go out on the street on your own. They don't care if you're on the street speaking on your own. They care when you've got influence. So anyone who had influence over those 4 years of Joe Biden was removed from social media and was censored. That's the reality. You've elected Donald Trump. There's a fight back now for your free speech, for our free speech. There's a ripple coming from America. We're very grateful for that election. You elected Donald Trump not just to save America, but to save Western civilization. We are on the front line of that. If Europe falls, which is your closest allies, trust me, the people of Europe are not the leadership of Europe. So Keir Starmer, who refused to stand by America in the recent conflict, is a traitor to our country. We still see you as our closest allies. We love the United States of America. You're going to see a huge tribute to America at our event. You're going to see a beautiful tribute and a beautiful songs being sung in honor of Charlie Kirk. The Americans should care because the same intention and the destruction they've done to our country is what they want to do to every Western nation.
1: Tommy, it's great to know you. I'm glad to be here, and we'll talk to you later this week, and we'll see you Saturday. God bless
3: you. Mate. See you soon. Thanks. Bye-bye.
1: All right, bye-bye. Bye-bye. You bet. Tommy Robinson, the Unite the Kingdom rally, last time he did something like this a couple of years ago, there was 1 million people that showed up. They're expecting more than that this time, and we'll be covering it. I have to talk to Tommy, make sure we get all of the technical stuff done here in the next couple of days, but we're planning on carrying the entire rally on the torch. It will start about 9 a.m., I think. The coverage will start 9 a.m. Eastern time in the United States, and I think I'm speaking maybe around 10 or so, but this is history in the making, and you don't want to miss it. You'll be able to see it at Torch. 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All right, back in just a second. Let me tell you about Rough Greens. From your dog's perspective, your life doesn't really make sense. You wake up to an alarm that sounds like a nuclear warning siren. You stare into a bright little rectangle for about 10 hours a day, and then you come home exhausted. You eat dinner while watching other people pretend to live their lives on social media. All of it, you know, from a dog's perspective, your dog's sitting there going, you know, we haven't chased a squirrel today. You know, I haven't chased a ball. The species really has lost its way. And then they just pour this stuff in. It has nothing in it that's good for me. Dogs love us like crazy, but we should probably take care of them a little bit more and pay attention at least to what we're feeding them. 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It is a supplement. 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
4: Glenn, what kind of hate are you planning on spreading in London?
1: Well, I was thinking about saying how all people who are different color than me, even white people, because I'm more of a pinkish red, I've been praying a lot on it. I was on the plane yesterday and the day before. I swear to you, it was like the pilgrims. I felt like I got off the Mayflower. I'm just glad to see land again. I prayed a lot, and I was reading my scriptures on the way over, and I was just praying, what do you want me to say? What do you want me to say? And it's pretty clear, and I'll leave some of that till Saturday. Every time I open up the scriptures, literally every time, it was, tell the people to return to me and tell the kings that they need to return as well, that the kings are betraying their people every time. So I'm trying to think of a way not to sound like an arrogant American, you know, coming over and saying, hey, I got some answers for you. And I don't know. I don't know what the atmosphere is going to be at all, not being English at all. But I really feel like it's, you know, return to God and eternal principles. And hey, by the way, thanks for all the principles in the Declaration of Independence, because they all came from here. We all need to remember those principles, because that's where Europe goes wrong. I don't know if you saw my tweet. Elon Musk was tweeting about fascism this weekend. Write this down. We'll talk about it later. He was tweeting about fascism and how it's not on the right, it's from the left. And I tried to explain it. I should go through it, because that's the problem with every place, and including America now. Our left and right is communism and fascism. That's not the American left and right. That's the American left and right today, as universities and media and even politicians want to make it. But that's not our choice in front of us. And we are unique in the world because of this. I'll explain it coming up in just a minute. And so much more. Moms.gov has just come out from the president. We also have to talk a little bit about the FCC and what's going on with the FCC and ABC, and how ABC is using me in their court filings as, see, you were going to go after Glenn Beck, and I think Mark Levin, if you come after us, what a surprise. We'll talk about that coming up in just a minute. You know, there used to be a certain pride in, you know, making something really, really well. You can feel the difference when somebody actually cares about the thing that they're building or they're making. Piece of furniture, a tool, pair of boots, whatever, a sweatshirt. There is a difference between something that was made to be replaced in 6 months and something that was made by people who take pride in their work, and you will have it forever. American Giant is committed to making clothing in America using American workers, American cotton, and old-fashioned American quality. Their sweatshirts are the best sweatshirt. You know, I grew up in a time at the very end of when America was still making clothing in America, and our sweatshirts used to be really great. And you know them the minute you feel them. 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I know what that sweatshirt felt when I was a kid. I know what it felt like, and I know how they wore. American Giant is the only one that is made, and literally, we had sold all the machinery, I think, over to Japan. 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
5: News. I'm John Saucier. Peace talks between Iran and the United States continue. President Trump says the ongoing ceasefire is on life support. On the Fox News channel, Pennsylvania Senator Dave McCormick says Iran must surrender their nuclear capabilities for a deal to be reached.
6: Until they give up the nuclear weapons and any path to a nuclear weapon, I don't think there's going to be a deal.
5: The blockade on the Strait of Hormuz continues. Two Americans who were aboard a Dutch cruise ship where three people died from hantavirus are now at Georgia's Emory University for treatment. Dr. David Fitters, director of the Division for Global Migration Health of the CDC, also incident manager for the hantavirus response. He assures hantavirus is nothing new to the medical community.
7: That helps us. We know what we're doing and we know how we're responding. The system worked. We've moved quickly. We identified the passengers. We identified a way to get them back.
5: One of the exposed Americans has mild symptoms. 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
9: With three dead and several people ill after traveling on a Dutch-flagged cruise ship, hantavirus is back in the news. Common Spirit Health's Dr. Christopher Johnston says while the deaths have garnered a lot of attention, the cruise ship environment allowed the virus to become more serious.
10: You will rarely see person-to-person transmission, and this will happen when there's close contact for prolonged periods of time.
9: Dr. Johnston says the virus usually comes from rodents' feces or urine. At Suncor, it's all good now, but a power outage caused a shutdown of some of the operations at Suncor. And then when it restarted, there was a lot of flaring and extra smoke visible over the Denver metro area. Suncor says neither their air monitors nor the air monitors in the community had chemicals at a level above what's allowed. The Broncos are mourning the loss of former quarterback Craig Morton. That's the latest. I'm Rob Dawson.
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19: 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A black man from the projects comes forward with information about the case.
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19: But out of nowhere, he goes from star witness to prime suspect.
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19: 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Lee Harris is sentenced to 90 years.
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19: 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The pair are like chalk and cheese. There's no way their paths would ever cross on the outside. But as a fellow inmate, Robert sees through the lies and vows to do the unthinkable. Clear Lee's name.
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0: You know, I want to go to that tweet that I retweeted something from Elon Musk this weekend, and he was talking about, you know, Nazis. And I don't remember what he said. Do you have that tweet by any chance? You could pull that up.
1: I'll look for it.
0: And then there was a great tweet and a great article about it, about how Nazis are socialists. Let's remember they're socialists. So how are you a small government person and a Nazi? And what everybody forgets to do, and it's really important, not only just for Europe and the rest of the world, but also in America, because things have changed. When you look at the system of government that we came out of, we were born out of Europe. Europe was always looking for a king, a good king or a bad king, right? I mean, you know, the fable of King Arthur is for a reason. You don't usually get good kings. And you were always hoping for a better king, but the king still had total control. And every government that had been produced up until the American Revolution was government controlled. Government made all of the decisions. Out of that, as you moved past the kingdoms and everything else, and you started going into the 20th century, Marxism was born. And those ideas were around. I mean, Jamestown fiddled with what we would call socialism. So did our pilgrims. They also did socialism for a while. And when they both caused starvation, one with the pilgrims, starvation, and in Jamestown, cannibalism, the starvation was so bad, they both dropped it. And they're like, okay, that doesn't work. But then it was renamed, and Marx came, and he, you know, redefined it, and now it's going to be this utopia. Again, it is control. And then socialism comes to communism and fascism. Good king, bad king. Everybody always says about socialism, well, it wasn't done right. They're just, again, looking for a good king. And they have this idea that someday we'll find a King Arthur that will be able to make socialism work. Well, it doesn't work. Mathematically, logically, it doesn't work, okay? In America, unlike the rest of the world, the left, the left is totalitarianism, fascism, communism, theocracy. Even with what's going on in Iran, people would say that's an extreme right-wing idea. In America, that's an extreme left idea. It's total control of the people, okay? In America, that's the extreme. On the left, the extreme is communism, fascism, totalitarianism, and theocracy. On the right in America, it's going to come as a surprise to most, what is the extreme right? The extreme right is anarchy. Anarchists in America actually live on the right. Now, remember, it's kind of not a straight line. It's almost like a circle and kind of bends back around. So the two ends are very, very close together. But that's what our Articles of Confederation, we break free and we say to the king in our Declaration of Independence, hey, we can't be with you anymore because we think of things differently. We hold these truths to be self-evident, okay? And this is what we're going to build if we can break up with you and we win the war. We're going to build this. That's our mission statement in the Declaration. Then we make the Constitution. But before the Constitution, we gather together on something called the Articles of Confederation, which was just a very small federal government, just enough to hold us together, or so they thought. But it didn't safeguard anything. So the states were, you know, making their own money. They were warring with one another. There were no standards of anything. And so the states couldn't be held together. So they went back and made the Constitution. And when they made the Constitution, none of the public wanted a Constitution. They wanted them to fix the Articles of Confederation because they hated federal government so much. And so they all met in secret and said, okay, let's make this Constitution thing, but let's make it so everybody knows this is going to be a very small government. But Articles of Confederation put us too close to anarchy. It won't last because we have to have just enough power to hold it together and settle things between states. So they did. But again, the founders, when they're signing this, the founders are like, this isn't enough. This isn't enough. And it wasn't enough for the people. It wasn't enough for the government. It was not enough restraint. our government is the only government in the world where our constitution is a charter of negative liberties. Most constitutions are charters of positive liberties. The government must do these things. Our constitution, especially coupled with the Bill of Rights, is a charter of negative liberties. The government can never do these things, okay? So the two railroad tracks, if you will, if you look at left and right as two railroad tracks in Europe, those are fascism on the right and communism on the left. That's the European and the rest of the Western world. That's their railroad tracks. But both of them are socialists. Okay? Fascism and communism. Socialism is a word, it's like a train that just takes you to one side or the other. It's a way station in between communism and fascism that you can use to get to either one of the tracks. But that's their track. That's the vehicle. Left and right, fascism and communism. Our constitution is different. Our railroad tracks are total government control and anarchy on the right. And that's what makes us different. That's why, it is our elite. It is the lack of teaching true history in America. It's our political class that wants to erase that because progressivism started in America with the Republicans, not the Democrats. And the reason why you have a problem with people like Lindsey Graham is because he's a progressive Republican. That's it. There are progressive Republicans, a lot of them. We call them rhinos. They're actually progressives. So they're both, that's why you vote for progressive rhinos and you vote for the Democrats and you get the same thing because they're both progressive. Because of all of that misunderstanding, we're presented with a false choice. You're on the right. That's where fascists live. No. How could I be a fascist if I want small government? So fascism only works if you have total government control. Fascism only works when you start making these public-private partnerships with companies. Communism only works when the government is so big it can take your land and your job and your business and everything else. There's no way for small government people to be a fascist. I mean, if you could try, but you're an idiot because you won't have enough government. That's the misunderstanding. And that is the thing that I'm concerned about with the rest of the West. Because America, remember, the Statue of Liberty was given to us by France. And they didn't give it to us because the French are nice. Have you met the French? They're not nice. They gave it to us almost as a default. They raised the money to build that statue because they were going through Marxism. It was from 1850, 1849, I think, is when Marx wrote that in Germany. And it started to spread, and there was something called the Spring of Nations. Kind of like the Arab Spring, where progressives thought they were just going to change the entire world. And so it became the Spring of Nations, and it spread through from 1850 to 1870, spreads through all of Europe. And in the 1870s, you get the Paris communes and everything else. And there's a group of people that know America has the answer. Nowhere else is there the answer. They raised money so they could go to the common person and explain the American system to them. Say, hey, they just broke slavery, the back of slavery. They just went through the Civil War. But look at what they're doing. Imprisoned lightning. You know what imprisoned lightning is? Remember, the torch. And she holds a lamp, and in it, imprisoned lightning. Imprisoned lightning is ideas. It's actually electricity, but the idea of electricity lighting up the world, an idea. And in her torch, imprisoned lightning. So they're explaining, look, she's holding the law, the Constitution, and the Declaration of Independence in one, and she's holding up ideas as a light to the world. That's what they're explaining to people. We've all forgotten that. America, as it's understood in our founding documents, is the answer. America, as understood by Republican progressives, is not the answer. It's more of the same. So I'm not for revolution. I don't hate the government. I'm not for revolution. I want to return to the ideas. I want to return and a true return to the understanding of our Constitution and Declaration. And no one is teaching that. So when, you know, Elon Musk tweets, Nazi, National Socialist Party, Nazi equals National Socialist, capitalized Socialist Party, he's trying to make the point that you're on the left. You can't be a Nazi and on the right. You can be a nationalist, but that's not the same. A nationalist, somebody who loves their country or is driven by their love of country and just wants, you know, says their country is the best ever in the world. I think ours is, but, you know, other people can disagree. Other countries think the same about their country. That's fine. But only when you couple that nationalism with some sort of totalitarian socialist, you know, theological driven state, that's when nationalism becomes a part of a problem. So if a small government guy says, I love my country, it's the greatest country ever, great. They don't have a big enough government to do anything about it. And that's the secret. All right, more in just a second. Let me tell you about our sponsor this half hour. It's the International Fellowship of Christians and Jews. One of the things you'll notice in the Bible is how often God reminds people to remember. I think that's one of the most used words in the Bible, if not the remember. Remember his promises. Remember, you know, that even when the world looks totally chaotic, he doesn't abandon people. Remember, remember, remember what I've done for you. That matters right now. Because when you see the news that is coming out of all of our countries, just remember, we've been here before and we know who he is. Are we on his side? When you look at the Middle East and Israel, whew, remember, families are living under constant threat, and it's easy to start thinking it's just another headline in a, you know, endless news cycle. But these are real people and real families, and history does repeat itself. Remember, what does never forget mean? Remember, this happens over and over again. Remember. And when you remember what God says, what he promises, and that he never changes, and those promises matter. That's why I'm grateful for the International Fellowship of Christians and Jews, and they're on the ground right now in Israel, helping provide food and care and emergency assistance, and support the vulnerable people who are living through it every day. You can argue with Israel all you want. I don't care. I don't agree with everything that Israel's doing. I certainly don't agree with their government and their choices and their wars and everything else. But I know, because I remember, what happens to the Jewish people when these kinds of things happen. And I stand with the Jewish people.

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So yesterday was Mother's Day. Happy Mother's Day to any mother. Under Biden, reproductiverights.gov was introduced. Did you even know that? 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And that was a way for, you know, young women to quickly find ways to kill your babies. And, you know, a decision that will honestly follow women for the rest of their life. I mean, we don't think enough about this. The abortion pill, that means she's going to give birth to a dead baby in her bathroom, especially if she's young.

in her bathroom. And it's, I've talked to women who have had it. It is a horrific experience. Imagine being 16, 17 years old and you are having to go to that bathroom every day for, you know, the next few years, re-traumatizing yourself on this. It's horrible. But anyway, Trump went the other direction. Yesterday on Mother's Day, he launched moms.gov. It's a resource for expecting moms to find pregnancy centers and qualified health centers, nutrition information, blah, blah, blah. Also how to access a Trump account for your baby, Trump RX for cheaper medications. And there's information there for parents who want to adopt. We asked Michaela, who is, you know, our young producer, millennial, who is also, can we play the Michaela jingle that

So she wants me to do a millennial birth update all the time because that's all she ever talks about. You're like, hey, Michaela, how are you? We're not having enough babies. I'm like, okay, good to see you again. Anyway, so she went to go online and see if she could, you know, just check these both of these things out. In Florida, she was directed outside the government site to multiple legitimate pregnancy centers with free ultrasounds and parenting classes, baby clothes and the whole thing. But she also found some of those in Minnesota, even Catholic charities, and also some centers that offered abortions as well. You know, the Catholic charities, it is the strangest thing. The Catholics, we owe, as a population, we owe the Catholics an awful lot. They were the only ones way before any of our other churches were standing up. I mean, in the 70s, the Catholics were standing up and against abortion. But then you have like Catholic charities, and it's like, wait a minute, hold it. You've got people standing out in front of abortion clinics. You have the Pope saying that abortion is wrong, and your charity is offering, you know, helping with all of the, it's crazy. The nice thing is, she said, from a pro-life hardliner, she didn't want to find any abortion groups, but she said the biggest shift is the site actually offered women's options other than abortion. So I guess that's good. Moms.gov, the idea is clearly, you know, babies are a blessing to protect and nurture, and maybe we should have some more. We need more babies, not less. I'm sorry, I'm channeling my inner Michaela right now. I'm sorry. But it also honors the role of a mom. And we've been pushing death now for long enough. Moms.gov, not perfect, but it is a signal that the tides are changing. And it's good to see that we have a government, at least right now, that remembers moms are kind of important.

0: Northern Colorado's home for everything conservative. 600 KCOL.
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6: The deal is on life support. I'm Lisa Lacera, Fox News. That's what President Trump is saying about the ceasefire between the U.S. and Iran after he got a response from Tehran on the U.S. peace proposal.
7: I would call it the weakest right now after reading the piece of garbage they sent us. I didn't even finish reading it.
6: The Iranian hold on the Strait of Hormuz and the U.S. blockade of Iranian ports are still in place. The president said to travel to China Wednesday to meet with President Xi Jinping.
8: Iran is likely to dominate the agenda as China has both political and economic interests in the Middle East. As the Wall Street Journal points out, President Xi also wants the fighting to stop as Middle East turmoil restricts China's oil supply and shrinks the country's ability to buy Chinese goods. Among other issues, the future of Taiwan, where the U.S. sells billions of dollars worth of weapons. And while China sees Taiwan as its own, the U.S. leaves its label a bit more ambiguous.
6: Fox's Mark Meredith at the White House. A not guilty plea for the man accused of attempting to assassinate President Trump at the White House Correspondents' Dinner has pled not guilty.
9: Cole Allen's defiant not guilty pleas to all the charges he's facing comes as the former educator faces serious allegations, including the charge that he was trying to kill the president the night of the White House Correspondents' Dinner. In addition to those not guilty pleas, Allen's legal team stayed busy asking the court to disqualify U.S. Attorney for D.C. Jeanine Pirro and Acting AG Todd Blanche from the case, since both were at the event where the shooting took place.
6: Fox's Kevin Cork. Allen is also charged with assaulting a federal officer with a deadly weapon and two gun charges. The charge of attempting to assassinate the president carries a maximum sentence of life in prison. Two of the Americans exposed to hantavirus on a cruise ship are being treated at Emory University Hospital in Atlanta. Health officials there say one has symptoms. 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
6: Secretary of War Pete Hegseth suggesting a U.S. senator's comments on matters he says are classified will be reviewed by Pentagon lawyers.
23: Secretary Hegseth said Arizona Democratic Senator Mark Kelly may have shared information on a Sunday news show that was part of a classified briefing. In a post on X, Hegseth said Senator Kelly potentially violated his oath when he discussed the status of missile stockpiles that Kelly claims could take years to replace. Senator Kelly, in response, said that information is similar to what Secretary Hegseth revealed during a recent congressional hearing. Hegseth has previously tried to demote Kelly, who retired from the Air Force as a captain, for taking part in a video warning service members against obeying illegal orders. Gernal Scott, Fox News.
6: Statistics indicate the job market is holding up, but optimism among younger job seekers appears to have cooled, according to a new poll.
24: A new Gallup World Poll finds younger Americans are less optimistic about the job market, with only 43% of those aged 15 to 34 believing it's a good time to find a job in the area where they live. Optimism about the job market is much higher for those 55 and over. The poll says the most frustrated groups of young people are those who still don't have a first job, college graduates, and those who have not attended college. Confidence in younger Americans has plummeted in the past 2 years. It appears to coincide with the rise of artificial intelligence, which many fear will eliminate many entry-level jobs. Ginny Cosella, Fox News.
6: Sales of previously occupied U.S. homes were essentially flat in April. The National Association of Realtors says existing home sales edged up 0.2% last month from March. Sales were unchanged compared to April of last year. I'm Lisa Lacerra. This is Fox News.
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2: Do you know what the worst thing is about having principles? The worst thing about having principles and having character and actually believing in something is there are times that you, because of those principles, have to say things that kill you inside, make you die just a little bit. Watch an agonizing death happen inside of me in the next couple of minutes. Stand by for that. 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Okay, here I go. I'm going to die a little inside. Let me give you a story first. Disney's ABC is firing back at the FCC, accusing the agency of engaging in actions that, quote, threaten to upend decades of settled law and practice and chill critical protected speech. The issue involves an FCC investigation into whether talk show The View qualifies for an exemption to the agency's equal time political rule, but ABC argues that implications are broader than just a single TV show. Earlier this year, the FCC initiated enforcement proceedings of what Trump-appointed Chairman Brendan Carr, that's so funny, alleged were violations of the equal time rule involving political candidates by The View, daytime talk show for appearance of James Talrico, a Democrat running for U.S. Senate in the state of Texas. All right. Hear me out on this. I have done FCC-regulated radio for 49 years. I know the FCC rules and regs better than probably anyone else on the air. I'm not a lawyer, and I'm not sure I'm right on everything, but I know it by gut because I was 13 when I had to take my first FCC, calling it the third phone license on what you can and cannot do. Let me go over that first paragraph again. Disney's ABC firing back at the FCC, accusing the agency of engaging in actions that threaten to upend decades of settled law and practice and chill critical protected speech. Okay. Decades of law. Yes. Everything changed in the 1980s under Ronald Reagan. It is the reason why the Rush Limbaugh show could come on. Nobody wanted to do political talk back in the day because you had to balance absolutely everything, and it was just too much of a headache, okay? The other way to balance it is if you combined MSNBC and Fox, and every other hour it was a leftist and then somebody on the right and then a leftist and then a right. Nobody would listen to that. And so radio just did not engage. Generally speaking, local radio just did not engage in any of that stuff, okay? The issues involve an FCC investigation. Now listen to this. It involves an FCC investigation into whether talk show The View qualifies for an exemption to the agency's equal time political rule. That's totally legitimate for the FCC to launch an investigation to see if it fits. What is the rule? The rule is equal time. You have to have, if you're not a political show, if you're not a news program, the law stipulates if you're a broadcast person, this is not involving anything on cable or on the internet, but on broadcast radio or television, you if you are a news show, you don't have to have both sides on because it's news. It's breaking every day. It's changing every day. We have a hard enough time booking guests for a subject. Imagine having to book a guest that has the opposite view of everything you just are covering. It would stop news from happening. So that's the rule. Now, ABC claims that The View is a news show. I don't watch The View. I never have watched The View. I have only watched the clips of The View because for the love of everything that is good and sacred, little baby Jesus cannot save my soul from darkness if I watch that thing every day, okay? I just couldn't take it. My head would explode. So I don't know for sure. But from the clips that I have seen over the years, I would say that's a news show. Is Glenn Beck supporting ABC? No, I'm supporting the truth as I understand it. Now, I could get new facts and change my mind, but as I understand it and as I understand The View, which I despise, that's what they do. They see what's in the news and they talk about it. Now, if I have a skewed view of The View because I only watch the clips, and they're spending 60% of the time talking about, I don't know, how beautiful Whoopi Goldberg is, you know, at the latest movie premiere. Well, then that's not a news show. But if what they talk about most of the time is the news of the day, I would consider that a news show. And here's why I say that. While I am not a hard news show, I talk about the news every day. That's what we do. We bring newsmakers on to discuss what is happening in the world. That's what we do. If I have the balance right, and I could be wrong, that's why the FCC investigation is the right thing to do. What is the balance? You know, it's my understanding, and ABC could correct me on this, but it is my understanding that Jimmy Kimmel is also considered a news program. I don't need to have an investigation on that. That's not a news program. I did one search. How many politicians has Jimmy Kimmel had on his show in the last 60 days? And the answer was one. What is the balance of his show? The balance of his guests are Hollywood. Okay? It's an entertainment show, not a news show. That one clearly doesn't qualify. If ABC is defining that one as a news show, which would then stop him from having to have the other side on, that's wrong. Let me back up and tell you why you're supposed to have both sides on. It's not because of news. It is because this was one wise decision the government made. Remember, this is only for public airwaves. This is not cable or internet. This is only for shows that are on public television, you know, the channels. And also radio. The reason why they knew if a show, let's say Friends was still on, and Friends was really popular, and they decided we're in New York City, and at the coffee at the you know the Central Perk, it would be cool if Mom Donnie was always kind of at the Central Perk, and so. You know, every couple of weeks, Mom Donnie would be on and it would be written so he's a very funny and likable character. They knew that if you were using public airwaves and you were writing them into entertainment shows or you were having them in entertainment shows, you could sway the public's opinion because you could craft that and you could make people like that person. And it would be unfair to the other candidates because Friends would not be making the other candidate into a likable person. And so they said, only news shows get this exemption. If you're an entertainment show, you have to have both sides on. Which the effect was, no one had guests' politics on because they didn't want to have to do both sides. And so it was chilling, yes, but the other was to let them take one side. They wouldn't be for this if conservatives were really good at entertainment shows and we could write characters on our side into lovable people and just make them funny and mainstream them that way. That's what the left does. they mainstream people all the time because they're good at writing and producing, et cetera, et cetera. That's what that law was for. The FCC is right to investigate the balance and ask, what is this show? If this show, The View, is mainly daily news, ABC should win this battle. Oh, can you hear my soul dying? Oh, ABC should win this battle. If it is 60% or more entertainment, ABC should lose this battle. Giving ABC the benefit of the doubt, which I wouldn't accept as an example in this monologue, from the clips that I've seen, that looks like a news show. But I'd have to see the whole balance of every show. And if the balance, on balance, it is mainly daily news, ABC would win. On balance, if it's not, ABC should lose. And that's important because you don't want anybody to be swayed one way or another through entertainment. That's only right and fair on public airwaves. But it means less today than it used to. This is why they say, after decades of settled law and practice, they were not for this back in the 1980s. They were absolutely the opposite direction in the 1980s. These companies were fighting. Everybody on the left, you can't deregulate. You can't deregulate. What are they saying now? Deregulate. Why? Because they're good at it. They figured out a way around everything. And so they're good at it. And the other reason, the FCC never enforced the law. This isn't something new that Donald Trump is making up. This is most likely, and I could be wrong, I'd love to have Brendan Carr on. Most likely, this is the president calling up and going, do we not have laws for this? And Brendan Carr saying, yes, but we haven't enforced them in 20 years. Well, enforce them. If there is a law on the book, enforce it. If you don't like the law on the books, then change the law. But if it is on the books and it's never been enforced, that's not upending anything other than the government was lazy. So your argument on the government's been lazy is that's a stupid law. Let's reverse that law. Let's get rid of that law. With all of this said, here's my position. I would love to abolish the FCC. I don't like the government having a say in anything we see, say, or do, unless it's somebody inciting violence, unless it is something that is treasonous. And I don't want an interpretation of what is treasonous. The Constitution already says what that is. I don't want somebody's interpretation of what this speech can do. The Supreme Court has already lined that out. I think Hassan Piker fits the violent speech thing. He is trying to incite. Now, that's a really high standard to prove in court. I personally think you can do it. But you'll notice nobody's going after him. No one is going after him. I'm going to tell you about him. If I don't have time today, I'm going to tell you about him tomorrow. But that's a legitimate question, not a target. A question, is this what we allow? And here's the problem with both of these stories. If you're a student of history, our founders said over and over again, and nobody on the left likes to hear this, our system of law is wholly inadequate for an immoral or irreligious people. And everybody's like, I don't want it. You can't force religion. That's not what they said. That's not what they said. They knew. This is why they were pretty smart guys. They knew because they studied all of the failures and successes of governments from the beginning of time. They studied them and they looked at what worked and what didn't work. And they found one thing that worked. And that is a society that put restraints on themselves. And the only way that that ever worked was it was a religious people that were answering to something higher than government. They were answering something higher than man. They were answering to God, and they knew God will hold me accountable, and he sees everything. So I should be responsible for my own life. I need to be a good human being. And they believed that religion was the only thing that actually held people in that position. Remember, the experiment of Washington was, can man rule himself? The answer was yes, if he answers to God. If he doesn't answer to God and answers to himself, he'll start making all kinds of exceptions for himself, and that will force government to make all kinds of laws to govern him, and then you have an out-of-control government. So the answer is, rule yourself. Answer to something. I don't care what religion it is. I don't care what it is. As long as it makes you a better human being that wants to serve your fellow man, that holds you in place of, instead of a place of everybody else is doing it, so will I. No, I don't do that because it's wrong. Anytime there is a set of absolute eternal rights and wrongs, hey, 10 commandments, can you give me 8 of those? How about 7? How about 7 out of the 10 commandments? Don't covet, don't kill, don't have sex with your neighbor's wife. Just give me 7 of the top 10. If you can do that, we can rule ourselves. If not, we have to have government. So really the choice for Americans today is, can you rule yourself? Can you behave yourself? Or do you have to have daddy, big brother, come and monitor everything you do because you're just too irresponsible or you're too stupid or too stubborn and you just want your way because the whole world's against you, whatever it is. Can you rule yourself? Because if the answer to that is no, I make my own way, well, then you're going to have a big government. And that never leads to anything good. Back in just a second, let me tell you about Simply Safe. I can't believe I defended ABC and The View. 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It's not even a smoke detector. 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
2: You know, let me show you a difference here on Hassan Piker. Let me play 2 clips. Let's play Hassan Piker clip number 2, please, about the USSR. So him is...
5: The fall of the USSR was one of the greatest catastrophes of the 20th century. Just wait.
2: Okay.
5: Listen,
2: stop.
5: Maybe.
2: Stop. Is that outrageous? Maybe. I think it is. Maybe. Know who you are if you say that. I'd like to hear more. Is that protected speech? 100% protected speech. That's not a problem. Let me give you cut 1.
6: Well, my understanding is that the property owners who have properties there choose just not to rent it at all.
7: Yeah, kill them. Kill those and murder those in the street. Let the streets soak in their red capitalist bloods, dude.
2: Let's see. Fall of the Soviet Union was the biggest catastrophe. Protected. Is that protected? That's also Hassan Piker. Is that protected speech? Kill them. Yes. Kill them. Let the blood of the capitalist run red in the streets. No, I don't think so. I think that's inciting violence. Now, again, what was the court case in the 60s with the Supreme Court? They said, somebody said, if I get a gun, if you enlist me to the military and I get a gun, the first person I'm going to kill is LBJ. That went all the way to the Supreme Court. Was that protected speech? Supreme Court said, yes, it is protected speech. That's an opinion. That's a pretty dicey opinion, but okay. All right. It has to be. It is inciting and has the potential of resulting in immediate violence. Does that fit that? I don't know, but I sure think we should be asking, because I've got a lot of these things. And I want to ask you, what's the difference between free speech and incitement? That's a question we need in our society, because everybody thinks they can say, kill anybody at any time, and it's protected. No, I don't think it is. I don't think it is, because we don't just have one-offs now. We have a whole cottage industry of people now pouring this poison into our system. Back in a minute.
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10: Fox News, I'm Tom Rigotti. The U.S. continues its blockade on the Strait of Hormuz. Fox Business Network's Ashley Webster is in Tel Aviv.
11: Iran's parliamentary speaker offered his own warning today, saying, quote, our armed forces are ready to deliver a well-deserved response to any aggression. Mistaken strategy and mistaken decisions will always lead to mistaken results.
10: President Trump says the ceasefire is on life support. Two of the American cruise ship passengers exposed to hantavirus are being treated and monitored at a university hospital in Atlanta. Here's Fox's Gernal Scott.
12: Of the two patients now at Emory University Hospital, one has symptoms. The other is a close contact case. Infectious disease doctor Anish Mehta said while hantavirus is the main concern,
13: our patients may have other infections that we need to make sure we recognize and treat.
10: The other patients are being treated in Nebraska. 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
14: Frontier Airlines says a preliminary investigation suggests a gun magazine found on a plane Sunday night was left behind by a law enforcement officer traveling on a previous flight.
15: Passengers deplaned and were rescreened as a precaution following the discovery of the ammunition. Meanwhile, the delay caused the flight crew to exceed their duty time, causing the flight to be canceled, resulting in passengers being rebooked on a flight hours later. A security sweep of the airliner found no other concerns.
14: Reporter Gordon Scott. Hantavirus has reemerged as a health concern because of several deaths on a cruise ship in Europe. But CommonSpirit Health's Dr. Christopher Johnson says this isn't a surprise like COVID was.
16: We've always been aware that hantavirus exists. It has been in the deer mouse population in the United States.
14: Dr. Johnson says human-to-human transmission is rare. It's more common for people to contract the illness by cleaning and raising dust where rodent feces or urine is present. That's the latest. I'm Rob Dawson.
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0: Live from London, England this week, I am here for the Unite the Kingdom rally. Last time they had one with Tommy Robinson, it was about a million people that showed up. They're expecting a bigger crowd this weekend on Saturday. He's asked me to speak, so I'll be speaking. It's historic in its nature and timing. The entire West is in trouble. Europe and England are in deep trouble. I honestly don't know how you pull out without some miracles and some people seriously waking up quickly. I don't know how you pull out of the trouble that Europe is in and England. I mean, England, they don't have industry left anymore. Their politicians have just gutted this country, and they don't have industry. And now with all of the people coming in and all of the, I read in the London paper today that if you come here, you not only get, you know, welfare and everything else, but if you have two wives, both families get that.
1: Well, you have to have immigrated here with a couple of wives first.
0: Yeah, okay. Well, I don't think I want you here if you have two wives. I'm sorry. I don't. I mean, this is a Western, we don't condone that. We don't condone that.
1: I actually think it's unfair. Why can't the people who started here, were born here, why can't they have two wives and get benefits and the folks who immigrate from Pakistan can?
0: You know what? That will be the argument eventually someday. But anyway, so it's the Unite the Kingdom rally. It is happening on Saturday. I'm going to be there. We're trying to. We have permission to do it. Now we just have to get it all done, and we're having problems with, you know, the English side of the equation right now, carrying the stream on Saturday on Torch, but it will be live. And if not, we will direct you to where it is live, but it should be live on Torch. And I'm going to be speaking probably around 10 o'clock Eastern time once you get to the rally. They're planning a large march. I mean, there could be up to 3 million people. I don't think that, but I've heard that number. But even a million people marching for a couple of miles down the streets of London, that will be remarkable. And then what is the message? Because this country is waking up, and I think it's waking up too, because I mean, I've seen stuff coming out of their parliament that just is shocking to me. You know that these groups are kidnapping and raping these children, and you're fine with it, and you're not going to investigate on who was doing what and why this wasn't prosecuted? I mean, that's insane. That's insane. And what Tommy is asking for is a return to Western principles and to not be ashamed of our countries. It's really bothered me for so long that we're all made to feel like we're ashamed of our country, and now they won't let you fly the flag of England, which is different. It's a white flag and a red cross on it, because that was the flag of the Crusades. So you can't fly the flag of England. In many countries in Europe, you can't fly your national flag. You have to fly the EU flag. No, excuse me. No. I mean, even in the United States of America, where, quite honestly, except for Texas and now Florida, well, that's the difference between most of them. You know what I mean? You know, you Delaware, oh, I just went into Delaware. Hey, how come they're not? Is anybody in Delaware going, I got to fly the Delaware flag? No, he's proud of Delaware. But in all of our states, you can fly your flag, your state flag, and be proud of it. Not here, not in Europe. And I'm sorry, this was the very beginning of this route. People, and they call it nationalism and everything else. It's not. I am proud of my country. It doesn't mean that I want to destroy every other country or every other country stinks on ice. If I were in England, I'd be proud of England. You walk around in London. This is a beautiful town. I was just standing on the street, and I said to one of the guys with me, I said, oh my gosh, look at this sign. And it said, on this spot in 1611, Oliver Cromwell declared, you know, and I'm like, that is insane. The history here and the culture here, it is different. When I was in Sweden, I think it was Sweden, and I mean, everything looks like a gingerbread house. It does. It is so beautiful. So beautiful. They don't think there's a, they've been taught there's not a difference. There is. Now, with all of that being said, one state you could tear apart and say you have no reason to have any pride is California. What a transition, because I have Steve Hilton on. He is running for the governor of California. Sorry, we were stalling until he could get on with us. And Steve is joining me now. Hi, Steve. How are you?
2: Oh, my God. I'm so excited to be with you. You have no idea. You know, it's the first time we've spoken. You're the legend that I've been looking forward to speaking to for so long. What an incredible honor. Here I am, leaving that country that you were so beautifully describing there, although I have to say England's a total disaster. I still have the accent.
0: Disaster.
2: Just to be clear with you, I'm not only a proud American now, a proud US citizen, I've officially renounced my UK citizenship because I don't want to have anything to do with what's going on over there. But I got to tell you, sorry to be late, but it's a true honor to be with you.
0: No, that's all right. Well, thank you, Steve. So, you know, I'm looking at the poll numbers, and you're either number one or two in the poll of 61 candidates running for governor. What's happening? What is happening?
2: What's happening is change may be afoot. As you say, I've been leading in the polls for most of the year, actually. And this state is a disaster. I mean, what's really interesting about California, if we just take a step back from the daily atrocities committed against the people of California by the Democrats who've been in charge. If you think about what's been going on, it's 16 years now in California, one party rule. They've had all the statewide offices, governor, lieutenant governor, attorney general, all the elected offices statewide. They've had super majorities in the legislature, two-thirds majorities in both chambers of the legislature. They've controlled all the big cities, all the big counties, the state Supreme Court, 6-1 Democrat majority. It's a very political Supreme Court. And so California today is what you get when Democrats get everything they want, when they have a completely free reign to do whatever they want year after year after year without any check or balance. And let's look at the results. Just the facts are so damning. We have the highest poverty rate in the country, the highest unemployment rate of all 50 states, the highest cost of living by far, highest gas prices, electric bills, insurance, housing costs, highest housing costs, lowest rate of home ownership. Every single thing you look at, more qualitative measures, U.S. News and World Report, these annual rankings of states. California is ranked 50th out of 50 states for opportunity. Just think about that. When you think about the image of California as the land of opportunity, we're 50th out of 50 states, hub. We're ranked 50th out of 50 for affordability. Chief Executive Magazine does an annual survey of business conditions. We are 50th out of 50 states for business climate 10 years in a row. I mean, literally, the joke I make on the campaign trail, we all remember that movie that won the Oscar a few years ago. When you think about what exactly have the Democrats messed up in California, everything, everywhere, all at once. It's insane how bad their performance has been.
0: So you've been on the campaign trail and you're promising Californians $3 gasoline. That's nuts.
2: Yes.
0: In California. Electric bills cut in half. The first $100,000 of income completely tax-free. Democrats are still going to control the legislature. I mean, you're going to have to open up the power plants again. You're going to have to build power plants. You're going to have to build refineries. How are you going to get that done with the Democrats in the legislature?
2: Well, you got it. I mean, that's the way to do all this. But the thing is that, Glenn, these are not outlandish, impossible dreams. This is just what happens in other states. I mean, if you look at just before the Iran war, you had 40 states, right? Just before the Iran war, 40 states in our nation had gas at $3 or below. Most of them don't have oil reserves. Here in California, we have abundant oil reserves. We used to produce most of the oil we use in California in state. Now, thanks to their utterly incoherent war on fossil fuels, which isn't really a war on fossil fuels, it's a war on California fossil fuels, because in fact, we're using about the same amount. We're just now importing nearly 80% of it. Our number one provider of oil used to be California, now it's Iraq. So they're shipping oil halfway around the world on giant supertankers, spewing out carbon emissions, all in the name of climate. So we just need to get back to doing what we used to do before all this, which is produce the oil we use here that's much cheaper, keeps the refineries open. We also need to reduce some of the regulations, which you can do through the executive branch. That's the real answer to your question about the legislature. For example, opening up oil and gas production, to be really precise about it, there's an agency called CalGEM, the California Department of Geologic and Energy Management. They're the ones that regulate the oil industry. They've been refusing to issue, on the instructions of Newsom, refusing to issue permits to the industry for maintenance of their existing wells, for expansion expanding wells, from drilling new wells in existing fields, all those basic things, they've just shut it down. You can open that up overnight just through executive action, through putting new people in there who are pro-energy. Same with electric bills. We have a fleet of gas-fired power stations that run on natural gas in California. They are being used at 10 to 15% of their capacity because of this ideology, just as backup for wind and solar. So the infrastructure's there. By the way, we have abundant natural gas reserves in California. We're importing 90% of that as well. So we can make that change again through the regulatory machinery without the legislature opening up the gas plants and just using them at full capacity. Will actually get us more than all the electricity we need. And so on. When you look at $100,000 tax-free, no state income tax, that's a function of the budget. The Democrats have doubled the budget of the state of California in the last 10 years, and everything's worse. We've estimated, I set up a Operation Cal Doge a few months ago as part of my campaign. We think that our estimate of the fraud, waste, and abuse in California is $425 billion over the last 5 years. That's about $80 billion a year, 20% of the budget, and so on. It's just common sense things, many of which can be done directly through the executive branch. Not all, but much of it. So we can make some changes pretty rapidly.
0: So how are you going to, I mean, that's music to my ears, and I would think that every Californian would want that. I mean, I cannot believe how people are just meh when it comes to the, when it comes to the fraud, just the fraud alone. Every American should be, if I pay taxes, I'm outraged by that. And I don't know why more people aren't.
2: Well, that you put your finger on it. Funnily enough, it's one of the reasons I give when people say, look, how are you going to win? California, Democrat for such a long time, it's a blue state and so on. One of the reasons I give is the fraud. Because it's all very well to make these political arguments, and as I've done here today, and the highest poverty rate, whatever. But there's something visceral about the fact that they're taking our money. Everyone, we work so hard, and they take our money, and then they totally either steal it or it goes to these things that we've been documenting. I mean, one example, just to give one among, you know, thousands, we found there's a scheme that's been operating for the last 10 years, which is, this is from the gas tax money. We have the highest gas tax in the country, of course. And it's been going to, one of the uses is this, they call it climate mitigation fund. And it's been $1 billion over the last 10 years that was supposedly spent on installing solar panels on low-income apartment buildings.

0: gets people crazy. So, Steve, the analogy I make is with the...
1: It should.
0: Remember the 1978, the taxpayer revolt, Howard Jarvis, Prop 13 in California. People were sick of the taxes, especially property taxes, and they called it the taxpayer revolt. I think that we're going to see a taxpayer revolt version 2 in California this year.
1: Boy, I hope so. I'm up against a network break, so I have to break, Steve. But I would love to have you back on, and I'm not going to ask you this. I just want to warn you. I'm not accusing anything by any stretch of the imagination. But when the Democrats will get into bed with the frickin' devil, Swalwell, and they don't care if you've murdered somebody, but if you are a pain in their ass, you're going up against them. I pray that your record is clean. If it's not, open it up. Let everybody see it now, because they will come after you with a vengeance. But I hope, man, I hope you win. That's great. I'd love to have you back on, Steve. I'm sorry to break. I have to go. But thank you. 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

0: Hey, welcome to the Glenn Beck program from Tower Bridge Studios, and they've been awfully hospitable to us, even though we don't speak the same language, because they're really polite, and we're Americans. But anyway, we're in London this week, and tomorrow we have quite the lineup. You don't want to miss tomorrow's program. Don't miss a second of it. If you missed any of today, you missed a lot, starting back with, you know, the voting and the redistricting and all of the Supreme Court nonsense in Virginia. You missed it? 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Hi, this is Glenn Beck, and you're listening to 600 KCOL. Right now, the voices in our culture are loud, but the truth is often silent. Today, preborn needs your help to speak the truth. Women facing unplanned pregnancies are pressured a lot of time to act quickly before they have time to pause and hear the truth about life and dignity and hope. I refuse to be silent, and I'm asking you to join me with preborn. At their network clinics, a woman is welcomed with compassion and given a free ultrasound. 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And in that sacred moment, fear gives way to clarity. 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For those of you turning 65, you don't need me to tell you this, you're getting slammed with Medicare spam. Mailers, robocalls, ads, all of the things saying different things, all promising you they know what's best for you. The truth is there are thousands of options that many of these spammers only sell just a few of them because they make commission on those. What you really need is clarity, honest help, and that's why I want to tell you about Chapter. They want retirement to be the best chapter of your life, and they do that by helping you find the Medicare plan that actually fits your needs. Over the last year, Chapter has saved my audience $1.5 million just by helping people find a better fitting plan. It's not just about saving money. I heard from Mark in Arizona who couldn't get access to a heart specialist until Chapter stepped in and helped him get the care he needed. He said it was absolutely spectacular. Give him a call. The call is free. They have helped thousands of people just this last year in this audience. Dial £250, say the word chapter. £250, say the keyword chapter.
1: 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Cartoons on SNL, Conan stuff, Triumph the Insult comic dogs, some movies. 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
9: 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Fox News. That's what President Trump is saying about the ceasefire between the U.S. and Iran after he got a response from Tehran on the U.S. peace proposal.
10: I would call it the weakest right now after reading that piece of garbage they sent us. I didn't even finish reading it.
9: The Iranian hold on the Strait of Hormuz and the U.S. blockade of Iranian ports are still in place. The president said to travel to China Wednesday to meet with President Xi Jinping.
11: Iran is likely to dominate the agenda as China has both political and economic interests in the Middle East. As the Wall Street Journal points out, President Xi also wants the fighting to stop as Middle East turmoil restricts China's oil supply and shrinks the country's ability to buy Chinese goods. Among other issues, the future of Taiwan, where the U.S. sells billions of dollars worth of weapons. And while China sees Taiwan as its own, the U.S. leaves its label a bit more ambiguous.
9: Fox's Mark Meredith at the White House. A not guilty plea for the man accused of attempting to assassinate President Trump at the White House. Correspondents Ditter has pled not guilty.
12: Cole Allen's defiant not guilty pleas to all the charges he's facing comes as the former educator faces serious allegations, including the charge that he was trying to kill the president the night of the White House Correspondents Dinner. In addition to those not guilty pleas, Allen's legal team stayed busy asking the court to disqualify U.S. Attorney for D.C., Jeanine Pirro, and acting AG Todd Blanche from the case, since both were at the event where the shooting took place.
9: Fox's Kevin Cork. Allen is also charged with assaulting a federal officer with a deadly weapon and two gun charges. The charge of attempting to assassinate the president carries a maximum sentence of life in prison. Two of the Americans exposed to hantavirus on a cruise ship are being treated at Emory University Hospital in Atlanta. Health officials there say one has symptoms. 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
9: Secretary of War Pete Hegseth suggesting a U.S. senator's comments on matters he says are classified will be reviewed by Pentagon lawyers.
24: Secretary Hegseth said Arizona Democratic Senator Mark Kelly may have shared information on a Sunday news show that was part of a classified briefing. In a post on X, Hegseth said Senator Kelly potentially violated his oath when he discussed the status of missile stockpiles that Kelly claims could take years to replace. Senator Kelly, in response, said that information is similar to what Secretary Hegseth revealed during a recent congressional hearing. Hegseth has previously tried to demote Kelly, who retired from the Air Force as a captain, for taking part in a video warning service members against obeying illegal orders. Gernal Scott, Fox News.
9: Statistics indicate the job market is holding up, but optimism among younger job seekers appears to have cooled, according to a new poll.
25: A new Gallup World Poll finds younger Americans are less optimistic about the job market, with only 43% of those aged 15 to 34 believing it's a good time to find a job in the area where they live. Optimism about the job market is much higher for those 55 and over. The poll says the most frustrated groups of young people are those who still don't have a first job, college graduates, and those who have not attended college. Confidence in younger Americans has plummeted in the past 2 years. It appears to coincide with the rise of artificial intelligence, which many fear will eliminate many entry-level jobs. Ginny Cosella, Fox News.
9: Sales of previously occupied U.S. homes were essentially flat in April. The National Association of Realtors says existing home sales edged up 0.2% last month from March. Sales were unchanged compared to April of last year. I'm Lisa Lacerra. This is Fox News.
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19: Black entrepreneurs are just as capable of succeeding given the chance as white entrepreneurs are. But they don't have lawyers, they don't have accountants, but they have great ideas.
20: Anti-blackness is to be pro-black, and we will do it unapologetically. The United States government owes us a debt, and we need reparations.

0: joy cometh in the morning, and church morning is on its way.
1: I'm not trying to impress you. I'm just trying to impress upon you. I'm like you. I'm no better than you. You know, I'm a 960 SAT guy. And, you know, and I'm not trying to offend anyone, you know, trying to act all there if you got 940. But literally a 960 SAT guy. I cannot, you've never seen me read a speech. Because I cannot read a speech. Say it loud.
2: Say it loud. A woman was in a taxi and the driver said, "Do you mind if I put some music on?" She said, "Not at all." He said, "Kiss?" She said, "Let's listen to the music first and see how we get along." President Trump turning his attention to domestic matters. And I would argue not a moment too soon. The president's approval ratings have been down. You've got a lot of key forces who were instrumental in mobilizing support for his candidacy in 2024 who have splintered. And I would argue that what he needs to do is rally Americans behind his successes. He closed the border. How many people remember he closed the border? Even people that hate Trump recognize the importance he closed the border. They said it couldn't be done. Republicans said it couldn't be done. You've got John Cornyn in Texas, who's been in the Senate for four terms. The man has been in public office for over 40 years. It's too long. You had all these Republicans, John McCain, Bob Dole, Mitt Romney, Jeb Bush, George W. Bush, who could not and would not close the border. They didn't want to. He did. He began deporting the worst of the worst. They said it couldn't be done. He did. He faded the heat. The Iran war has taken the attention away from real, bold successes of his administration. And now it's time to remind the American people and give them more successes to build on. Today, flanked by mothers talking about health care for young families having children. These are the sorts of things that make moderate voters say, oh, they do care about me. They're not just the party of rich people and warmongers. They're not what AOC says they are. It's a rational, respectful party. It's going to make good policies for me and my family. That's where the president ought to be. And if he'll focus his attention there between now and November, with the redistricting wins that we've had, you've got an expected, see my notes here. You've got an expected pickup of 5 in Texas, 4 in Florida, 2 in Ohio, 1 in North Carolina, Missouri, Tennessee. You've got an expected 14 pickups. The Democrats responding in California, picking up 5, and in Utah, picking up 1. So Democrats expected to flip 6. We're expected to flip 14, a net gain of 8. Plus you've got pending in Louisiana, the second congressional district, which should flip from Democrat to Republican when they redraw the lines. And then, of course, you've got Alabama. Both of those governors in, well, you've got, did I mention Tennessee? I did. But you've got Alabama and Louisiana set to come. These are the things that need to be done to win in November. Otherwise, you've got the final 2 years, the Trump presidency, where whether we like it or not, whether he likes it or not, he will be perceived as a lame duck. There's still a lot of things he'd like to get done. And the last thing he wants or the nation needs is for him to be hounded by Democrats in charge of a House that is passing articles of impeachment. Even if you can't get them through the Senate, the hearings, the constant hassle, the nagging, that's what would happen. Which is why it is very important that Republicans hold the House. And I think the president returning to focus on domestic affairs will do that. That's what he ran on in 16 and 20. That's what he won on in 24. Fixing the country from within. Issues that matter to everyday voters, not foreign governments, foreign regions, not Ukraine, not Iran. Issues that matter to everyday Americans, like gas prices or egg prices. This is a big improvement. I'm happy with what I see today.
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0: years ago today, Ray Stevens with his first big signature hit, Ahab the Arab. After the Virginia State Supreme Court, in a major ruling a few days ago, struck down the Democrats' new redistricting map, liberals now plan to lower the mandatory retirement age for state Supreme Court justices to 53. At 53, every Supreme Court justice must retire. And the reason is the youngest of the justices is 54. So the plan would be make every justice retire and then appoint justices to rubber stamp their redistricting. When the Democrats talked about a threat to democracy, this is a threat to democracy. The proper functioning of our Democrat Republic has grown to be the three branches of government: the legislative, which writes the laws; the executive, which enforces the laws; the judicial, which interprets the laws. We have it at the state. We have it at the federal. It's understood. But the Democrats don't want that. The Democrats don't want the process to work. And they'll say on Monday they're for this, and on Tuesday they'll flip and say the exact opposite. They are not to be trusted because they don't actually ever care about principle. It's all about power. Fox News' Guy Benson talking about exactly what they're doing, calling it a banana republic.
1: This is stunning. So the Virginia Democrats just conducted an unconstitutional power grab, trying to change the state constitution via referendum, and they did it through an illegal process. The state Supreme Court actually said you can remedy the process by doing it legally next time. Here's how you do that. And now you're seeing this meltdown on the left, where the New York Times is reporting about these machinations at least being discussed by some Democrats at high levels, one of which, as you just detailed, Joey, involves taking out the entire state Supreme Court. Just basically going back retroactively and saying, oh, you're all too old. The new cutoff is 54. You're all ineligible to be justices, so you're out. Filling seven seats with their own hacks and doing it again. That is banana republic, like, total institution destroying madness. Then the backup plan that they're talking about doing, apparently, is to invalidate the 2020 constitutional amendment that was overwhelmingly supported by Virginians, mm-hmm. that created the independent redistricting process that has actually brought about a fair map. And then the legislature would say, okay, that one doesn't count anymore. Now we'll draw these new districts. It's wild. I think there are some Democrats tapping the brakes on it, which they should be. If they seriously consider either of these things, it is seismic and like a red flag moment for the democracy that they pretend to care about. Don't do this.
0: Meanwhile, the Temu version of Barack Obama, who goes by the name Hakeem Jeffries, the leader of the Democrats in the House, went on MS Now, which is what MSNBC used to be. Just rebrand it. And he was very upset about the Supreme Court's decision to end racist districts. Here's what he said.
2: A new generation of Americans have to show up, stand up, speak up, fight, get into good trouble to usher in an era of progress. We went from the progress of emancipation to the backlash of Jim Crow, the progress of the civil rights movement to the backlash of mass incarceration, the progress of electing Barack Obama to the backlash that has resulted in the elevation of Donald Trump, MAGA extremism, and this behavior that we're seeing coming out of the Supreme Court of the United States to throw the American South back into the Jim Crow era. So it's going to take an all hands on deck effort.
0: It's a sad day when someone is so stupid that they're still screaming slavery and Jim Crow, all in an attempt to keep black charlatans in positions, to keep their thumb, their boot on the neck of everyday blacks. We've had black mayors of major cities, and the black cities, those cities become more crime riddled. They go further into debt. They go bankrupt. How did Harold Washington do in Chicago? How did Kwame Kilpatrick do in Detroit and then prison? How did Mark Morial, how did Ray Nagin do in New Orleans and then prison? How did the mayor of Baltimore, I forget her name, do and then in prison? How did Marion Barry do in D.C. and then in prison? You just had another congressman from Florida pleading guilty, going to prison. Cynthia McKinney was kicked out. Eddie Bernice Johnson was accused, and I think she ended up pleading out. How have these black elected officials served the interests of everyday blacks? They haven't. They've been scoundrels and charlatans who happen to be black. Americans want safe streets, good schools, good health care, good jobs. These people are screaming racism. And maybe the worst of them all is Jim Clyburn. Jim Clyburn, the guy who gave us Joe Biden, the head of Joe Biden's campaign, the guy who, quote unquote, won South Carolina for Joe Biden. Well, now he's at risk of losing his seat. He was asked by Jake Tapper, do you agree with your fellow Democrats that this is a return to the Jim Crow South? Of course he does. That's all he knows how to talk about.
3: The Senate Minority Leader Chuck Schumer, he called the Supreme Court's decision to weaken the Voting Rights Act, as it were, quote, another step towards resurrecting the Jim Crow South. Georgia Democratic Senator Raphael Warnock said it was a, quote, 21st century version of Jim Crow in new clothes. Do you agree?
4: Absolutely, I agree. So much so that I've been saying this now for the last 4 or 5 years. And people have been looking at me as if I'm crazy or something.
0: For years and years, I would hear people talk about buying and selling gold, silver. 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We saw what Big Pharma did. 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We saw the cash for clunkers. We started seeing all these things under the Obama administration. We started seeing the government spending way, way, way more than ever. And I started seeing the numbers add up. And I said, I can't do this anymore. 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
8: Fox News, I'm Ted Lindner. The 18 Americans on the HANA virus exposed cruise ship are back in the U.S. where they're being assessed and monitored during a quarantine period. Fox's Jonathan Sering.
9: Today, health authorities in Maryland announced that they're monitoring two residents who were not on the cruise ship but may have had exposure to one of the cruise ship passengers who got off earlier and was on a flight with them abroad.
8: And two of the American cruise ship passengers exposed to hantavirus being treated and monitored at a university hospital in Atlanta.
10: Of the two patients now at Emory University Hospital, one has symptoms. The other is a close contact case. The World Health Organization recommends 6 weeks of monitoring as the disease runs its course.
8: And that's Fox's Grinnell Scott. The 18 Americans arriving back in the U.S. Monday morning after returning from the cruise where three died from hantavirus. 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
11: The hantavirus is a big talker, especially since 18 Americans at the center of the virus on a cruise ship are being examined in Nebraska and Georgia. The Common Spirit Health's Dr. Christopher Johnston is echoing other experts, saying the public health threat is low.
12: You will rarely see person-to-person transmission, and this will happen when there's close contact for prolonged periods of time.
11: Hantavirus is transmitted from the urine or feces of rodents. Dr. Johnston says don't clean them up if you see them in your home by sweeping it into the trash. Instead, spray with bleach, wait 5 minutes, then clean it up. UC Health is hosting a Cale Makar look-alike contest. The competition to look like the Avs player takes place Wednesday afternoon at Ball Arena. 30 people get to take part in the contest. The top three winners get to compete on the stage at Avs Alley. The winner gets tickets to Wednesday night's Game 5. And the Broncos are mourning the loss of former quarterback Craig Morton, who led the team to its first Super Bowl in 1977. I'm Rob Dawson.
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26: There was sleet and hail. And snow coming down.
27: It was the biggest manhunt in Arizona history.
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33: Breaker 19, this here's a rubber duck. You got a copy on me, Big Ben, come on. Yeah, 10-4, Big Ben, for sure, for sure. By golly, it's clean, clear to Flagtown, come on. Yeah, it's a big 10-4 there, Big Ben. Yeah, we definitely got the front door, good buddy. Mercy sakes alive, looks like we got us a convoy.
34: It was the dark of the moon on the 6th of June in a Kenworth pulling logs. Cab over Pete.
0: The ongoing war in Iran, which hopefully will soon be over, has driven energy prices high. The U.S. energy sector is up 24.7% year to date. If you are an investor in oil and gas energy stocks, you've seen a great appreciation in your stocks. The trade-off being, it's one of the few products that hits consumers across the board directly, and it hits them repeatedly, every week to 2 weeks when they gas up. This creates what is known as a K-shaped economy in real time. The upper part of the K represents higher income households. They're not feeling the pinch as much. They pull up to get gas. They put their card in. They look at their phone. When it's done, they pull the nozzle out, put it back in, go on about their business. And they, by and large, either don't notice or don't care what the gas price differential is. A $4 gallon of gas, not ideal, but it's not going to cause them not to take a driving vacation. And most of them aren't taking a driving vacation anyway. It's not going to cause them not to do something. It's not enough money to matter. The lower part of that K-shaped economy, that's where you see the difference. Middle income and lower income households are feeling that very differently. Energy, food, housing, they take up a larger portion of those people's budget. So higher prices create trade-off. That means pulling back on discretionary spending or leaning more heavily on credit. So what happens, here we are in May, people are getting ready for their summer vacation, which is driven by the kids' school year. So little Bobby and Susie are going to be out of school shortly. And it was planned that we'd drive up, down, or over to see Grandma and Grandpa, or to go to Disney World or Disneyland or Six Flags or Niagara Falls. But particularly for a family and a working class family, that means we've got to drive to make it make sense. And when you talk about several tanks of gas to get there and back, it's a meaningful difference in the budget. So that means, you know, they don't want to tell the kids no, but that means they're going to have to make further cutbacks or take on more debt. And a lot of families have already taken on short-term consumer debt, high interest rates. So now you're creating an environment where people are seeing the war in Iran affecting their lives. That's a problem. I know I'm not supposed to say that. And I'm going to hear from people. You need to get on the Trump train, Michael. Okay. I'm just telling you, the polls are showing. And they're going to show because we're about to enter into the time period where the purchase of fuel is going to be related more to discretionary than necessary travel. During the school year, it's getting back and forth to pick up kids at school, or it's getting back and forth to work, or it's delivering goods and services. During the summer, outside the school year, people were planning on taking discretionary travel, discretionary time off. And when they can't do that or it hurts them more, you look at the numbers, roughly 16% of U.S. households earn $200,000 or more. That means 84% fall into the middle and lower segments of that K. And that means sensitivity to rising costs is much higher. When the majority of the population feels financially squeezed, you're going to see that. As James Carville said, it's the economy, stupid. It's back pocket issues. As people head to the midterm elections, if they perceive, which the media and Democrats want them to, that the reason they're paying more for a gallon of gas is because of the war in Iran, there's nothing protecting Netanyahu is going to do to make them happy. Now, I understand we're not supposed to criticize American foreign policy in the Trump administration as it relates to Ukraine or Israel or Iran. But I think you need to. I think it's important for the president to hear this. When the president almost endorsed John Cornyn when the runoff began in the Republican primary in Texas for U.S. Senate, which starts a week from today, by the way, when the president was about to endorse Cornyn as a favor to John Thune, and in exchange they were going to get the SAVE Act, I heard 9 out of 10 emails I got was Trump has to understand, even if he endorses Cornyn, we're supporting Paxton, our attorney general. Cornyn's a swamp creature. Somehow, a few days later, the president did not endorse. Kathy Wiles soon left. I don't know if it was tied to that. Susie Wiles wanted him to keep John Cornyn. Somehow the swamp creatures were out of the room for a minute, and the cleaning lady slipped in and said, hey, you're about to piss off the base here. And Trump said to several people in Texas, you guys are not doing your jobs. Y'all were supposed to tell me that my base wants me to support Paxton, not Cornyn. There is a bubble that every president lives inside. And Trump is a tough personality. He doesn't like to get negative news. Neither did Jobs. Neither did Elon Musk. Neither do a lot. Lee Iacocca didn't. But at some point, there have to be people bold enough that care enough about the president and his administration's success to say to him, hey, we got to end this. The continuous chase for the nuclear dust is going to cost us the midterms, which is going to destroy the last 2 years of your administration. We've got to change this now.
7: Guitars, cigars, and a few thoughts from the Czar. 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
15: He actually represented me. He's posing as my attorney in a court.
16: There were moments where Manny would assume the role of undercover police officer.
12: My father's never-ending string of lies ultimately broke apart my family. And at 15 years old, I completely cut him out of my life. That was 24 years ago. But I just had a son of my own, and it brought back tons of memories of my childhood, along with tons of questions I wanted answered. How did my father become the scheming mastermind? Was he like this with everyone? And is it possible, after all these years, he's actually changed?

0: Elias went on MS Now to oppose the redistricting after the Supreme Court decision to end racist gerrymandering.
1: In the end, here's why I'm angry. In the end, Democrats are still going to take control of the House. Okay? Like, that's the good news, right? In the end, I think Democrats still could win the Senate. In the end, like, politics will be politics. But the reason why I am so angry is because the Supreme Court of the United States chose to strike down a law that was passed in 1965. That Congress was in dialogue with the court, okay, over in the 1970s and 1980s. And for the last 40 years, we have lived under a set of principles that all players have accepted as a fair level playing field. And then a group of white Louisianans decided to challenge a map, and the U.S. Supreme Court ordered the parties to argue a case that none of the parties wanted, which was whether the Section 2 of the Voting Rights Act was still in effect under the right test. And then the parties did it, and they chose to issue an opinion in the middle of May while primaries were going on. And then the U.S. Supreme Court thought, you know what? Sure, we let black voters wait 2 years and vote under illegal maps, but God forbid these white voters have to do the same in Louisiana. That would be a constitutional crisis. And against all of that backdrop, have we learned nothing? I mean, have we learned nothing? Has the broader legal community not learned anything? Other than the civil rights groups, have people not learned that when you do this to black voters, it turns out bad for democracy for everybody? So, yeah, I'm angry. I'm angry because of the appalling silence that's going on right now around this case and the aftermath.
0: Just remember this. When Mark Elias is angry, we're in a good spot. Yeah. You're making the right people angry. Scott Jennings is the one bright spot at CNN, which is what's made him into such a star. And it's fun to watch him bait people like race grifter Ashley Allison. Listen to this exchange about the end of racist districts. They call them race-based districts. They're racist districts. That's all they are.
2: Partisan redistricting is a fact of life.
3: And now, this isn't partisan.
2: On the campaign,
3: what is it?
2: Sure it is.
3: On the campaign. You literally are taking Memphis, which is a city that with black voters, and you split it in three, stretching 3,000 miles.
4: Who's the current Democrat congressman there? What is it a black congressman?
3: Just because black people are allowed to like people that don't look like them.
0: Exactly. Hold on right there.
4: And that is the point I want
0: to. Hold on right there, Ramon. So his point is, they say you have to keep these gerrymandered districts, these race-based districts, race-based, because that's the only way they can elect back black congressmen. All right. Well, Steve Cohen's not a black congressman. He's a white Jewish Democrat. Yes. We really need to protect Democrats, not blacks. In fact, it would hurt a black Republican. So it's not really about race, is it? It's about Democrats. And the only reason they care about an individual Democrat congressman's seat is you got to get to 218 to have the House so that you can have the Speaker. These people don't care about anything decent. They don't care about the quality of life of black people or anyone else in this country. They care about accumulating power. That is the one thing they care about. They will push black people over a cliff to accumulate power. And they do it every day. All right, finish it up.
4: Exactly. And that is the point I wanted you to make, because just because you're not going to have a black congressman, why is it that a Republican can't do just as well representing black voters as a Democrat?
3: Why does your race determine
4: your politics?
3: You're making my point, actually. The assumption is black people. No. The assumption is black people will only elect black people. No, black people are smart enough to
4: no,
3: elect.
4: No,
3: let me finish. Black people will elect people who will actually represent them, who have their best interests in heart. And what Republicans have done in Tennessee is dismantle the power for black people to have their voice. They did the same thing in Texas because they said they thought Latinos were going to swing for Republicans. There are black people that are represented. I'm black and I got a Republican president right now. Black people don't elect black.

0: people based on race. They elect people that are aligned with their moral, their beliefs and justice. And Republicans just took that away from them in Tennessee and in other states.
1: I just disagree that the only person, the only kind of a politician who can elect black people in Congress must be a Democrat. This is just an artificial.
0: That's not what I'm saying.
1: The Democratic
0: That's
1: Party.
0: Not what I'm saying.
1: Black voters are still fully franchised and go vote for whoever they
0: That's
1: want.
0: That's not
1: it
0: what
1: just
0: I'm
1: doesn't
0: saying.
1: Have to be a okay. Democrat.
2: It frustrates me. It really does. To watch so many blacks in this country suffer. And to watch so many people claim to be their slave masters. Who are not participating in any way in improving their lives. They're making their lives worse. Serving black people does not mean not enforcing the law. Serving black people does not mean increasing welfare or public housing. Serving black people means making this country exactly what made it something that the Vietnamese could come here and succeed. The Indians can come here and succeed. The Africans can come here and succeed. Why is that? Why are all these non-white immigrant groups, some of whom don't speak English when they arrive, arriving and succeeding? The Vietnamese boat people came here in with nothing but the shirt on their back. And what did they do? They opened convenience stores, then Tippi Hedren taught them to do nails, or her nail girl taught them to do nails while they were at the refugee camp. And they went forth into the country and opened nail salons. Hard work, by the way. Very hard work. But they did it. And they succeeded. And now how many videos do you see of some black person walking in, using an EBT card for everything else, and yelling at the Asian to get out of my country? We need cultural leadership, not political. We need cultural leadership. These are the traits that succeed around the world. These are the traits that fail. The traits of the Democrats are traits of failures. Don't do this. You'll end up dead on a street corner. You'll end up with no dignity. You'll end up in prison. Where are the people who care enough about black people to be honest and truthful? Think about the fact that it took 200 years to hit $1 trillion in national debt. 200 years, $1 trillion. 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
6: What's happening, fellow sports fans? It's Andy West. Let's take a look back at this day in sports history, May 12th. We'll start off today in 1966, where St. Louis's Busch Stadium opens. At that time, it was officially called Civic Center Busch Memorial Stadium, or Busch Stadium 2. The Cardinals would beat the Braves 4-3 with a Lou Brock RBI single in the 12th. Busch Stadium would be demolished in 2005. today in 1977, after 11 seasons with the New York Jets, Joe Namath signs with the Los Angeles Rams for one final shot at glory. Namath was the starter for the Rams the first four games of that year, but the aging QB did not perform well. He threw more interceptions than touchdowns and appeared over the hill as he tried to elude defenders. He retired shortly after that season. And today in 2014, LeBron James ties his playoff career high with 49 points. Chris Bosh makes the tie-breaking three-pointer with 57 seconds left, and the Miami Heat beat the Brooklyn Nets 102-96 for a 3-1 lead in the Eastern Conference semifinals. LeBron's record for points in a playoff game is now 51, set in May of 2018.
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4: Tensions escalate. I'm Deborah Valentine, Fox News. Middle East tensions escalate as the U.S. continues its blockade on the Strait of Hormuz. Fox Business Network's Ashley Webster is in Tel Aviv with more.
7: Iran's foreign ministry claims its proposal, though they claim it was generous and responsible, and accused Washington of continuing to put forward what it calls unreasonable demands. Meantime, Iran's parliamentary speaker offered his own warning today, saying, quote, "Our armed forces are ready to deliver a well-deserved response to any aggression. Mistaken strategy and mistaken decisions will always lead to mistaken results. The whole world has already figured this out. We are prepared for all options. They will be surprised." With the peace plan still in the balance, a lot of the focus right now remains on the Strait of Hormuz, where more than 1,500 ships remain stranded, hurting the global economy.
4: Ships attempting to skirt the blockade continue to be turned away. The 18 Americans on the hantavirus-exposed cruise ship have returned to the U.S. to quarantine.
8: One passenger who tested positive and later negative for hantavirus before returning to the U.S. was placed in the Nebraska Biocontainment Unit as a precaution. Another individual experiencing symptoms despite testing negative was transferred to a biocontainment facility at Emory University in Atlanta. A close travel companion with no symptoms also went to Emory for monitoring, while 15 lower-risk passengers quarantined at Nebraska Medical Center in more hotel-like accommodations separate from the biocontainment unit.
9: And today, health authorities in Maryland announced that they're monitoring two residents who were not on the cruise ship but may have had exposure to one of the cruise ship passengers who got off earlier and was on a flight with them abroad.
4: Fox's Jonathan Sari. 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
4: China's preparing to welcome President Trump for a meeting between the leaders of the world's two biggest economies. Fox's Jonathan Savage looks ahead.
22: A Chinese government spokesman is promising an in-depth exchange of views when President Trump meets his counterpart Xi Jinping. There's no doubt that one of the topics will be Iran. China, a major purchaser of Iranian oil, has seen crude oil imports fall 20% year on year as a result of the conflict. It's called for a complete cessation of hostilities. But the multi-day visit will have room for other issues too. The White House is inviting the CEOs of Tesla and Apple on the trip, which it's hoped will see multiple business deals signed. Jonathan Savage, Fox News.
4: The Trump administration says it will delay a plan to address high beef prices, which would have suspended tariffs on imported beef. President Trump had planned to sign a pair of executive orders to lower tariffs on beef and reduce regulations on American cattle producers today. White House officials said this evening the actions have been delayed as the administration finalizes details. Secretary of War Pete Hegseth suggesting a senator's comments on classified matters will be reviewed by Pentagon lawyers.
14: Secretary Hegseth said Arizona Democratic Senator Mark Kelly may have shared information on a Sunday news show that was part of a classified briefing. In a post on X, Hegseth said Senator Kelly potentially violated his oath when he discussed the status of missile stockpiles that Kelly claims could take years to replace. Senator Kelly, in response, said that information is similar to what Secretary Hegseth revealed during a recent congressional hearing. Hegseth has previously tried to demote Kelly, who retired from the Air Force as a captain, for taking part in a video warning service members against obeying illegal orders. Gernal Scott, Fox News.
4: I'm Deborah Valentine. This is Fox News.
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30: The path may seem hard, the work may seem heavy, but joy cometh in the morning, and church morning is on its way.
31: I'm not trying to impress you. I'm just trying to impress upon you. I'm like you. I'm no better than you. You know, I'm a 960 SAT guy. And, you know, and I'm not trying to offend anyone, you know, trying to act all there if you got 940. But literally a 960 SAT guy. I cannot, you've never seen me read a speech because I cannot read a speech.
0: They don't know what to do in California. They have to hold on to the governor's mansion because that is a prize for Democrat socialism. And after Eric Swalwell fell apart, so late in the day, too late to run for re-election. In fact, he had to step down. It's an interesting quirk of American politics. Eric Swalwell was sleeping with Fang Bang, a confirmed Chinese spy who, when this all came out, was recalled to China before she could tell anybody here what the heck was going on. He wasn't the only elected official she was sleeping with. So here was Swalwell, who was doing a number of horrible things for his people and for the country. But that didn't matter. It wasn't until he sexually harassed women that he had to step down. Because doing terrible things, stealing money, defrauding things, defrauding the government, defrauding the people, implementing terrible policies, defunding the police, none of these things matter. But oh, sexual indiscretion, everybody can understand that. Oh, we can be opposed to that. It's just crazy. He should have been driven out of office because he's an awful human being. But I'll take the sexual indiscretion. Last week, CNN reported that several women said Eric Swalwell would send them videos of himself masturbating and other perverted messages on Snapchat. But what did he tell the public when he joined Snapchat? That he was going to restore our faith in democracy. Well, I don't know how my faith in democracy is related to you sending videos of yourself spanking your monkey to women who don't want to see that.
1: Former Congressman Eric Swalwell cannot get out of the headlines, now accused by multiple women of sending sexual messages through Snapchat after becoming one of the first members of Congress to actually join that platform back in the day. CNN has now interviewed more than a dozen women who say Swalwell made them feel uncomfortable over the last decade, from social media messages to in-person encounters to alleged attempts, Congressman, to get them into his hotel room. Swalwell sent one girl nude photos of himself and videos of him masturbating. Who on earth, I mean, would ever want to see something like that? I mean, Eric Swalwell. Back in 2016, The Hill anointed Swalwell as the Snapchat King of Congress. Now, this was an app that was initially designed for sending nude pictures, by the way. You should know that. It's much more mainstream now, but that's what it was for. Swalwell joined right out of the gate, for obvious reasons, but claimed that he was doing it to help democracy. He actually said that. The New York Times reports he's still using Snapchat, still sending communications to his staffers, including one to a former intern on the app, asking why she had taken a screenshot of their chat history. Eric, you're dumb, but you're not that dumb. I think we all know why she's taking pictures and evidence of what the hell kind of weird guy you are, Eric Swalwell.
0: So with Swalwell out, he was the Democrats' front runner. In a Democrat state, he was going to win. But now he's out. Although he suspended his campaign, he didn't end it. He could get back in. Well, in California, in statewide elections, you don't have a Democrat primary and a Republican primary, and the winners of each face off. You have what's known as a jungle primary. And a jungle primary means everybody runs. And the quirk this time is that there's a real possibility that in the jungle primary, because it's the two top finishers that will face off in the general election, it's very possible it could be Steve Hilton and Chad Bianco, both Republicans. You could end up with two Republicans in the general election, the jungle primary runoff. You could end up with two Republicans ensuring that a Republican could be governor. Now, That's too rich not to enjoy. However, that's what happens with a what's called a jungle primary, a wide open primary. However, I don't believe the Democrats will let that happen. I think that after spanking Eric Swalwell for spanking himself and sending videos of it, they will beg him to get back into the race, and he will. And you will see very quickly that Democrats can, so eagerly overlook these crimes against women in order to hold on to power. Mark my words, it's coming. 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
3: I know that hiring can be challenging. You sort through tons of resumes and you get too many so-so applicants. You're just waiting for someone to match your role perfectly. Well, now, there is a place where you can meet them

0: Hey, Mogadishu, Minnesota fraudster from Somalia has been handed a sweetheart deal for his role in an $11 million Medicaid fraud scheme that resulted in no jail time. His partners in the scheme were freed on bond and allowed by the liberal judge to keep his passport. So guess what he did? He fled to Kenya. Well, why would he do that? Because he'd already moved his family there. Saeed Awil Ibrahim pleaded guilty. We didn't have a Saeed Awil at my school. In a sweetheart deal with Somali fraud defender / Minnesota Attorney General Keith Ellison. See, let's not forget who the Attorney General of Minnesota is, Keith Ellison. So Keith Ellison is in charge of enforcing the law, and he says, I'll give you this deal right here, which is basically letting you run free, because that's exactly what they want to do. These people defrauded the state as the agent of the federal government administering federal funds. And you're over there busting your ass at work. You don't get $11 million. You get taxes that pay for this crap. But God forbid you not pay a parking ticket, they'll send a warrant out for you. God forbid you be behind on a child support payment or an income tax payment. They'll come after you. This is what makes people angry. This is what infuriates people. How many immigrants have come to this country and played us for fools? And our government has sold out to them. And the people who fought the wars paid the taxes. But you're a bad person for being angry over it? You're an awful person? I wish these people were white. Then at least they wouldn't claim there was a racial element to it. I hate a fraudster. Period. End of story. I don't care where they're from. These people just happen to be black from Somalia. I don't care where they're from. Fraud is fraud. Told a story this morning, I'm going to tell to end the show about the Japanese public transport system. And I think it says a lot about pride in your country and dignity in your work. And we don't have that in this country. Look at Tim Walz as the governor of Minnesota. Look at Keith Ellison as the attorney general. Look at Gavin Newsom as the governor of California. Look at these people, Kathy Hochul in New York. These are the worst of the worst. If you had a small distribution company, you wouldn't hire any of these people to work there. You know, if your company didn't do its job, you'd go out of business. If you run a corner convenience store, if you run a corner mailboxes, et cetera, or UPS store, if you run a plumbing supply shop or electrical supply shop, if you didn't open on time and people drove there to pick stuff up and you weren't there, they wouldn't come back. If you didn't show up to work for days and weeks on end, they wouldn't come back. If people ordered stuff on your website and you never delivered it, they wouldn't order again. There is no pride, no dignity in our government across the country. And as representative democracy goes, if you bring people in from Somalia and you campaign on the basis of, hey, wink, wink, nod, nod, I got your back. Well, yeah, you're going to get the support of that community. So you've got these little outposts of corruption and fraud. So Mogadishu, Minnesota, Minneapolis, starts looking a lot like Somalia, an underground economy where there's nothing but fraud. You know, I'm told that in 1972 in Nicaragua, when they had the earthquake, when the American Red Cross brought blood down because so many people were injured, the Somoza government, he was a tyrant. The Somoza government said, we have to take receipt of the blood. You can't give it directly. And we will distribute the blood in our clinics because we want to make sure there are no diseases entering our population from bad blood. They weren't reviewing the blood. They weren't testing or vetting the blood. They were selling it to the highest bidder and keeping the money themselves. That level of fraud and corruption, using the government to make money and acquire power. I've been told that Somoza had a rule that you couldn't build a building in Managua, the capital, without using Somoza brick, which, of course, he owned. You see story after story after story of these sorts of things. When Ray Nagin was the mayor of New Orleans, he granted a Home Depot, maybe it was a Lowe's, one of the big box hardware stores, a license to do business, but they had to use his son, if I remember the story correctly, to install the countertops. But his son had no real experience of that, and his son didn't care about quality control. And so in short order, people would order a countertop from whatever it was, Lowe's, Home Depot, and then it would be delivered and installed all wrong. So they'd call up the corporate office. Hey, guys, what are we doing here? This is all wrong. It's all messed up. And so eventually the company had to expose the fraud that was Ray Nagin, all the while claiming to speak for black people. I have friends who've been buying gold for as long as I can remember. And I was always interested. I had a friend who was really, really, really into gold. When he needed some money, he'd sell some of his gold. His daughter got married. Son got married. He'd sell some gold to pay for it. 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
3: News. I'm Deborah Valentine. The Trump administration rejecting the latest peace offer from Iran. Fox's Kevin Cork.
4: That Iran offer demanded that the U.S. release Tehran's frozen assets and the naval blockade and didn't include any provisions to limit the nation's nuclear program.
3: The president is reportedly now considering ending the ceasefire and resuming military operations against Tehran. The 18 Americans on the hantavirus-exposed cruise ship are now under quarantine, 16 of them at the University of Nebraska Medical Center. Fox's Jonathan Seri.
5: Another individual experiencing symptoms despite testing negative was transferred to a biocontainment facility at Emory University in Atlanta. A close travel companion with no symptoms also went to Emory for monitoring.
3: Two residents in New Jersey and two in Maryland also being monitored. 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
2: The Hanta virus is a big talker, especially since 18 Americans at the center of the virus on a cruise ship are being examined in Nebraska and Georgia. The Common Spirit Health's Dr. Christopher Johnston is echoing other experts, saying the public health threat is low.
8: You will rarely see person-to-person transmission, and this will happen when there's close contact for prolonged periods of time.
2: Hantavirus is transmitted from the urine or feces of rodents. Dr. Johnston says don't clean them up if you see them in your home by sweeping it into the trash. Instead, spray with bleach, wait 5 minutes, then clean it up. UC Health is hosting a Kale McCarr look-alike contest. The competition to look like the Avs player takes place Wednesday afternoon at Ball Arena. 30 people get to take part in the contest. The top three winners get to compete on the stage at Avs Alley. The winner gets tickets to Wednesday night's Game 5. And the Broncos are mourning the loss of former quarterback Craig Morton, who led the team to its first Super Bowl in 1977. I'm Rob Dawson.
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0: hope that you mothers felt loved and appreciated, respected and honored this weekend. Because whether you felt it or not, you are. You know, sometimes it's hardest to show our love to the people closest to us. Because we develop this language, which is very, I don't want to say transactional, but there's a fluidity to it. You know, if your parents are getting on up there in age, maybe you call, see how they're doing. And my dad's 86. And they're responding with their medical appointments. And you're pretending to care, or maybe you do care, but sometimes it can be a lot. And that's what's going on in their world. That's what they want to talk about. That's what they care about. Because for many people, they get to an age, that's what's occupying most of their time and energy. Doctor's appointments, checkups, procedures, all of it. And the hassle of going to the doctor, you got an appointment. So if you got an appointment at 2 o'clock in the afternoon, well, you got to get there. So there's, you know, all of that hassle. You got to get parked in a parking garage in the med center and all that. Get up to the room, to the actual medical office. Go to that little obscured plasticky glass thing. Knock on there. They're mad at you for knocking. They don't want you knocking them. They're just goofing around back there in the back and surfing the internet. So they open with a, what do you want? Look about them. You know, I'm signing in. Sign in right there. Here's a clipboard with a bunch of documents that haven't changed since you were here 3 weeks ago, but go waste a bunch of time on that. Go do that busy work. So now you go sit down and you can't remember what your policy number is and your driver's license number and your social security number. And you're thinking, does anybody ever read this crap anyway? But fill out all the busy work. Are you allergic to this? Or did you do this? What year was this? Did you ever do? Don't you people have this stuff on file 100 times already? And then you sit. You sit and read the old Boys Week or the National Geographic 1982. It's been sitting there for 40 some odd years. It was used when they bought it at a garage sale. So you thumb through that if you're an old person. And then finally they open the door, and they've opened the door 7 times already. But never did they say Mrs. Johnson. And finally, Mrs. Johnson, oh, that's me. So you get up, you go in there, and they lead you down the hall into the room. And a person who has nothing to do with treating you asks you what's wrong with you. Now, the doctor's still going to need to ask you the same thing, but this is all to pass the time and make you feel like you're being treated. So you tell that person who's not even a nurse, and they go, okay, and they mark it all down. Okay, that's all right. The doctor will be in to see you in a little while, but first nurse Nancy will be in here. Okay. So they close the door, and you sit in the freezing cold in the real bright light, and you sit there for a little while longer, because you thought you were coming back to see the doctor, but we're not going to see the doctor for a while. That's all just to stage you along. They're just putting you through the chute like the cattle you are. And then after a while, the nurse comes in and they take your blood pressure. Oh, that's always good. Okay. Well, now your blood pressure is up because you got anxiety and you're stressed out. Okay, so your blood pressure's up. Okay. And now she asks you a bunch of questions. Oh, okay, all right, so we go through this whole thing again. By this time, you're tired of talking about it. And then eventually the doctor blows in. And he's got as few seconds as possible for you because the MBAs have sold this practice on the basis of the expertise he's going to deliver in medical care to you. But if we're completely honest, he doesn't have time for you. The practice is built so that he can see 70 patients a day. Do the math. Do the math how long 70 patients a day is. Because remember, about 4/5 of the time that he's seeing you are dedicated to your file so they can bill it to the insurance. He's not actually checking you out or giving you any advice. He's filling out documentation. So he says basically what's wrong with you, and you either know, in which case he writes you a script, or you don't, in which case, well, we're kind of SOL here, aren't we? And that's that. So, yeah, it's frustrating for older people because that isn't always how it was. I've got a concierge doctor for my dad. She comes to him. She does everything in his old folks' home right there. In fact, my wife's got it set up. His dentist comes to him. And I would encourage you, if you'll invest some time and a few thousand dollars, it's money well spent. You can find a concierge doctor wherever you are in the country that will come to you, to your elderly mom or dad in their home or in the assisted living center. My wife sets it all up for my dad. He gets his haircut, he gets his dental appointment, gets his optical appointment, gets his glasses redone, his concierge doctor. All those people come to him, and then we avoid all that. But I say all that to say this, moms. Sometimes we don't stop and say how we feel. And sometimes you have to understand that our language, our actions are our love language. The fact that we called you in the middle of a busy day, knowing that what you had to say may not be what we want to hear, your medical appointments. The fact that we listen to that. The fact that we fuss over you. The fact that we say, why'd you let that guy in your house to sell you that? He could have hurt you. And you don't want to hear it. We're actually just being protective because we love you. When you peel away all the computers, all the glitz and the gloss, when you peel away all the appointments and the institutions and the buildings and the this, and at the end of the day, there is the mother and child relationship. There is making a baby and raising a baby. It's the most important things we do. Most important things every species do. And maybe sometimes we forget to tell you. But we do appreciate you. And we do love you.
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18: 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Oh.

3 minutes and 20 seconds. They measured it exactly and called it unacceptable. When I got off at my stop, there were station staff on the platform bowing and handing out delay certificates. I took one out of curiosity. It was an official document stating that the train had been delayed by 3 minutes and 20 seconds, signed and apologizing. And then he concludes with, there's still a place where 3 minutes matters. In this country, we say things like, it's good enough for government work. The understanding being that our government is inefficient. Our government is not good at what they do. There is no customer service. There is no pride in what they do. Why is that? Was that always the case? Why is it that we expect and tolerate that our government's going to be very, very bad at what it does? Is it the type of people we're hiring in our government? Who are these people? How did this culture become this way? One of the things that Americans will note when they come home from Japan is the efficiency of public transport. They're insanely safe, the whole country is. Of course, they don't have diversity. They don't allow illegal immigration. They don't tolerate nonsense. They're very harsh in cracking down on crime. They also take great pride in their country. And I think it's interesting, when you take pride in your country and your countrymen, you don't want to disappoint. You don't disappoint your family. You don't want to disappoint your fellow Japanese. You talk to World War II veterans who were at war with the Japanese. And over the years, there's story after story of the respect that American GIs had for the Japanese. You think about what a kamikaze is. A love of country so deep that I will sacrifice my life for it. Truman's justification for dropping the bombs was because the Japanese would have fought to the death. The civilians would have fought. They weren't going to surrender. It was going to take something much greater than an invasion and a street-by-street battle. And I think he was right. And I think he made the right decision. Isn't it interesting that the country was bombed, they lost a war, they suffered from debt, and yet they rebuilt? How'd that happen? Why did that happen? Who made that happen? If diversity is our strength, how does Japan survive? They have no diversity. Interesting. That country rebuilt after being vanquished at war. Without diversity? How does that even happen? There's no public utility in this country, no public commodity that you expect to be efficient, that you expect to have customer care, customer service. You don't even bother to complain. You just hope you can get in and get out and it won't be too bad. That's not the mentality in Japan. There is pride. Their train service is the model for the world. I've never seen anything like it. And they are extremely proud of it. It's shocking for an American to witness. If the train says it's coming in at 10:55:18, that's down to the second.
It's coming in.

0: at 10:55:18. It will speed up or slow down to come in at exactly that time. And for something to go so horribly wrong that the train is 3 minutes late, a lot of people are getting involved. This is not, we're saying it out loud. This is not tolerated. This is not acceptable. You inspect what you expect. You set goals. You stick to those goals. You acknowledge mistakes. None of this is a part of American government. And we've grown to accept it. It's become a joke, which is our coping technique. You don't want the government involved in anything. They're not good at anything. They're horrible at everything. Corruption, inefficiency, poor attitude. Why? Why is that? Are we hiring the wrong people? Are we electing the wrong people? When Trump came in and Doge came in, it was a gold mine of awful. Think about the Somali fraud in Mogadishu, Minnesota. That's just par for the course. That's not the only one. Think of all the illegal alien trash. It starts to make you think maybe diversity isn't our strength when what we're seeking is diversity. Maybe we should stop electing people based on their skin color or what they have between their legs. Maybe, just maybe, we should give a damn the way the Japanese do. Walk along the streets. There's no trash anywhere. Our country looks like a public pool in the Third Ward. Their country looks clean and pristine.
1: Ladies and gentlemen, Elvis has left the building. Thank you and good night.
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9: 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Un mensaje del Servicio Forestal de los Estados Unidos y el Ad Council.
4: Ships and here on the UAE in the past week, you can understand why President Trump says the ceasefire is on life support. Now, here are the terms that were a non-starter for the president, as reported by Iranian state media. The U.S. was supposed to pay for Iranian war damage, reparations, if you will, recognition of Iranian sovereignty over the Strait of Hormuz, end of U.S. sanctions, and the release of Iran's blocked assets. Now, for over 2 months now, more than 1,500 ships have been stranded in the Persian Gulf, with more than 20,000 aboard.
11: The president wants any deal to include limitations on Tehran's nuclear program and the removal of their enriched uranium. The 18 Americans on the hantavirus-exposed cruise ship have been flown to the University of Nebraska Medical Center to be assessed and monitored during a quarantine period. Fox's Jonathan Seri has more on this.
12: One passenger who tested positive and later negative for hantavirus before returning to the U.S. was placed in the Nebraska Biocontainment Unit as a precaution. Another individual experiencing symptoms despite testing negative was transferred to a biocontainment facility at Emory University in Atlanta. A close travel companion with no symptoms also went to Emory for monitoring, while 15 lower-risk passengers quarantined at Nebraska Medical Center in more hotel-like accommodations separate from the biocontainment unit.
13: And today, health authorities in Maryland announced that they're monitoring two residents who were not on the cruise ship but may have had exposure to one of the cruise ship passengers.
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11: President Trump wants to suspend the federal gas tax temporarily to bring down soaring prices. Fox's Jared Halpern with more.
18: At least while the war with Iran continues to rattle the oil market, President Trump says he wants a suspension of the federal gas tax.
19: You know, it's a small percentage, but it's still money.
18: A federal tax on gasoline is just over 18 cents per gallon and would require action from Congress to suspend it. But there has been legislation introduced by both Republicans and Democrats to do just that. Still, President Trump says gas prices will drop quickly once the war is over and the vital Strait of Hormuz reopened. At the White House, Jared Halpern, Fox News.
11: Members of the Trump administration, including Secretary of War Pete Hegseth and FBI Director Kash Patel, are due on Capitol Hill on Tuesday as budget hearings continue.
20: Secretary Hegseth will answer questions on the Pentagon's budget request before two key subcommittees. Almost 2 weeks ago, he discussed the budget before the House and Senate Armed Services Committees, also fielding questions from lawmakers on other topics, including the war in Iran and the recent firings of some in military leadership. Today, he'll be joined by Joint Chiefs of Staff Chair General Dan Kane in appearances before the House and Senate Appropriations Subcommittees on Defense. FBI Director Kash Patel will also answer budget questions before the Senate Appropriations Subcommittee on Commerce, Justice, Science, and related agencies. Tanya J. Powers, Fox News.
11: President Trump has a doctor's appointment. The White House says he'll visit Walter Reed National Military Medical Center on May 26th for his annual dental and medical evaluations. He'll also be spending time with service members and staff there in recognition of their service. And two wildfires in South Florida that burned thousands of acres in the Everglades still spreading. The Florida Forest Service saying that the growing fires are producing smoky conditions across the area with reduced visibility, but containment operations are increasing. I'm Ted Lindner. This is Fox News.
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11: Yeah. 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
15: The ceasefire on life support. I'm Ted Lindner, Fox News. That's how President Trump described it on Monday. The Strait of Hormuz still remains closed as the ceasefire between the U.S. and Iran is barely holding up. The president asked on Monday what the status was of the negotiations going forward.
16: It's a very simple plan. Iran cannot have a nuclear weapon, and they won't have a nuclear weapon.
15: Fox's Lucas Tomlinson from Dubai has the latest on efforts to try and strike a peace deal.
17: After recent attacks on U.S. warships and here on the UAE in the past week, you can understand why President Trump says the ceasefire is on life support. Now, here are the terms that were a non-starter for the president, as reported by Iranian state media. The U.S. was supposed to pay for Iranian war damage, reparations, if you will, recognition of Iranian sovereignty over the Strait of Hormuz, end of U.S. sanctions, and the release of Iran's blocked assets. Now, for over 2 months now, more than 1,500 ships have been stranded in the Persian Gulf with more than 20,000 aboard.
15: The president wants any deal to include limitations on Tehran's nuclear program and the removal of their enriched uranium. The 18 Americans on the Hunter virus-exposed cruise ship have been flown to the University of Nebraska Medical Center to be assessed and monitored during a quarantine period. Fox's Jonathan Seri has more on this.
18: One passenger who tested positive and later negative for Hunter virus before returning to the U.S. was placed in the Nebraska Biocontainment Unit as a precaution. Another individual experiencing symptoms despite testing negative was transferred to a biocontainment facility at Emory University in Atlanta. A close travel companion with no symptoms also went to Emory for monitoring, while 15 lower-risk passengers quarantined at Nebraska Medical Center in more hotel-like accommodations separate from the biocontainment unit.
19: And today, health authorities in Maryland announced that they're monitoring two residents who were not on the cruise ship but may have had exposure to one of the cruise ship passengers.
15: America's listening to Fox News.
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15: President Trump wants to suspend the federal gas tax temporarily to bring down soaring prices. Fox's Jared Halpern with more.
22: At least while the war with Iran continues to rattle the oil market, President Trump says he wants a suspension of the federal gas tax.
16: You know, it's a small percentage, but it's, you know, it's still money.
22: The federal tax on gasoline is just over 18 cents per gallon and would require action from Congress to suspend it. But there has been legislation introduced by both Republicans and Democrats to do just that. Still, President Trump says gas prices will drop quickly once the war is over and the vital Strait of Hormuz reopened. At the White House, Jared Halpern, Fox News.
15: Members of the Trump administration, including Secretary of War Pete Hegseth and FBI Director Kash Patel, are due on Capitol Hill on Tuesday as budget hearings continue.
23: Secretary Hegseth will answer questions on the Pentagon's budget request before two key subcommittees. Almost 2 weeks ago, he discussed the budget before the House and Senate Armed Services Committees, also fielding questions from lawmakers on other topics, including the war in Iran and the recent firings of some in military leadership. Today, he'll be joined by Joint Chiefs of Staff Chair General Dan Kane in appearances before the House and Senate Appropriations Subcommittees on Defense. FBI Director Kash Patel will also answer budget questions before the Senate Appropriations Subcommittee on Commerce, Justice, Science, and related agencies. Tanya J. Powers, Fox News.
15: President Trump has a doctor's appointment. The White House says he'll visit Walter Reed National Military Medical Center on May 26th for his annual dental and medical evaluations. He'll also be spending time with service members and staff there in recognition of their service. And two wildfires in South Florida that burned thousands of acres in the Everglades still spreading. The Florida Forest Service saying that the growing fires are producing smoky conditions across the area with reduced visibility, but containment operations are increasing. I'm Ted Lindner. This is Fox News.
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14: Sometimes I get really overwhelmed when I think about, like, 10 years from now I'll be 30. What's the sound then? 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
11: We're talking about peacocks.
12: A peacock is specifically the male. The peahen is the female. They are not native to the United States, although they thrive in coastal, warmish areas.
11: So when you see that thing fully displayed, when that peacock wants to have a little good time with a peahen, that thing may go 5 to 7 feet in every direction.
12: That's the whole point of those feathers. Again, the peacocks will use it to try to ward off or intimidate trespassers in their territory, but for the most part, the whole thing is to impress the peahens.
11: And they will shake those feathers, and the shaking isn't just like, hey, look how pretty. Mm-hmm. Science has discovered semi-recently those vibrations are in lockstep with the peafowl's head feathers that they used to think were just for show, but mm-hmm. now they realize they vibrate at the same intensity and that they can actually, you know, sort of feel when those tail feathers are vibrating in their direction through their head feathers.
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13: Tensions escalate. I'm Deborah Valentine, Fox News. Middle East tensions escalate as the U.S. continues its blockade on the Strait of Hormuz. Fox Business Network's Ashley Webster is in Tel Aviv with more.
14: Iran's foreign ministry claims its proposal, though they claim it was generous and responsible, and accused Washington of continuing to put forward what it calls unreasonable demands. Meantime, Iran's parliamentary speaker offered his own warning today, saying, quote, our armed forces are ready to deliver a well-deserved response to any aggression. Mistaken strategy and mistaken decisions will always lead to mistaken results. The whole world has already figured this out. We are prepared for all options. They will be surprised. With the peace plan still in the balance, a lot of the focus right now remains on the Strait of Hormuz, where more than 1,500 ships remain stranded, hurting the global economy.
13: Ships attempting to skirt the blockade continue to be turned away. The 18 Americans on the hantavirus-exposed cruise ship have returned to the U.S. to quarantine.
15: One passenger who tested positive and later negative for hantavirus before returning to the U.S. was placed in the Nebraska Biocontainment Unit as a precaution. Another individual experiencing symptoms despite testing negative was transferred to a biocontainment facility at Emory University in Atlanta. A close travel companion with no symptoms also also went to Emory for monitoring, while 15 lower-risk passengers quarantine at Nebraska Medical Center in more hotel-like accommodations separate from the biocontainment unit.
0: And today, health authorities in Maryland announced that they're monitoring two residents who were not on the cruise ship but may have had exposure to one of the cruise ship passengers who got off earlier and was on a flight with them abroad.
13: Fox's Jonathan Sarri. 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
13: China's preparing to welcome President Trump for a meeting between the leaders of the world's two biggest economies. Fox's Jonathan Savage looks ahead.
27: A Chinese government spokesman is promising an in-depth exchange of views when President Trump meets his counterpart Xi Jinping. There's no doubt that one of the topics will be Iran. China, a major purchaser of Iranian oil, has seen crude oil imports fall 20% year on year as a result of the conflict. It's called for a complete cessation of hostilities. But the multi-day visit will have room for other issues too. The White House is inviting the CEOs of Tesla and Apple on the trip, which it's hoped will see multiple business deals signed. Jonathan Savage, Fox News.
13: The Trump administration says it will delay a plan to address high beef prices, which would have suspended tariffs on imported beef. President Trump had planned to sign a pair of executive orders to lower tariffs on beef and reduce regulations on American cattle producers today. White House officials said this evening the actions have been delayed as the administration finalizes details. Secretary of War Pete Hegseth suggesting a senator's comments on classified matters will be reviewed by Pentagon lawyers.
28: Secretary Hegseth said Arizona Democratic Senator Mark Kelly may have shared information on a Sunday news show that was part of a classified briefing. In a post on X, Hegseth said Senator Kelly potentially violated his oath when he discussed the status of missile stockpiles that Kelly claims could take years to replace. Senator Kelly, in response, said that information is similar to what Secretary Hegseth revealed during a recent congressional hearing. Hegseth has previously tried to demote Kelly, who retired from the Air Force as a captain, for taking part in a video warning service members against obeying illegal orders. Gernal Scott, Fox News.
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0: 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With Coast to Coast
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0: Previously owned homes remained flat in April. Here's Matt Mattinson.
1: The National Association of Realtors says existing home sales rose just 0.2% month over month. The group's chief economist said home sales received a modest boost from improvement in affordability, but the gain was far less than expected. The median price of a home sold in April was $417,700. That's up nearly 1% from last year, and it's the highest April price on record.
0: Despite inflation and rising costs, 4 out of 5 consumers say they've made an impulse buy in 2026. A new survey from marketing agency PartnerCentric found that more than half of shoppers say their budget is tighter this year. Gen Z and millennial consumers are the most likely to have made an impulse buy, with food being the top category. Clothes came in a close second, followed by electronics. The head of PartnerCentric credits the desire for a small reward when things get expensive and stressful. And we're going to get 2 important reports this week on inflation. The first comes out today. That's the Consumer Price Index, or CPI. That measures what we pay for almost everything month to month and year over year. That'll be followed tomorrow by the Producer Price Index. That's a look at prices at the wholesale level before they reach consumers. Now, they usually move in tandem, so if one increases, the other one does too. And both this time are expected to do just that. Consumer and Business News, I'm Mark Mayfield.
2: Fox News, I'm Deborah Valentine. President Trump says Iran has reneged its agreement to end uranium enrichment, delaying a deal to end the war. Fox's Alexandria Hoff reports.
3: Additional Iranian demands reportedly include reparations from the U.S. and the formal recognition of Iran's authority over the Strait of Hormuz.
2: The president says he's considering resuming military operations against Iran if an agreement is not reached soon. Israel's passed a law that would allow the death penalty for Palestinians involved in the October 7th attacks.
4: Hamas-led fighters killed over 1,200 people, mostly civilians. Another 251 were kidnapped and held in Gaza.
2: Fox's Jonathan Savage. No group claiming responsibility after a bomb attached to a rickshaw detonated, killing at least 9 people and injuring dozens of others, according to Pakistani police. 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

0: One, two, three.
1: Starting your morning off right. A new way of talk. A new way of understanding. Because we're in this together. This is your morning show with Michael Del Giorno.
2: Now, you're joking, but I really think that would be a good Tuesday open.
3: What?
2: Mr. York going, smiles, everyone, smiles.
3: We had that at one time.
2: Like a fantasy island start to the day.
3: Yeah.
2: That's what you need to do. That's why I always make it a point.
3: Let's see.
2: Or I try to. Show you my sick priorities. Before I check my sleep score.
3: Right.
2: Before I do Wordle.
3: I do have this.
4: And to make the donuts.
2: I didn't watch that, though.
3: What do you mean you didn't watch? How could you not watch that? That was on primetime television forever in the early 80s, I guess.
2: Time to make the donuts?
3: It was the Dunkin' Donuts guy.
2: Commercial?
3: Red nose.
2: Well, because it was red.
3: It was not red.
2: Didn't we look up that commercial? It looked just like red, the Dunkin' Donuts?
3: I mean, it favors.
2: Why? See, you always leave me. Oh, so favors isn't a mean thing to say.
3: But you were cracking wise on red.
2: I was not cracking wise. Red, don't you even admit the Dunkin' Donut guy looked like you? Oh, God, it'll take so long. By the time, I'll answer for you.
5: Yes, it looked just like me.
2: It did. All right. But no, I always liked smiles, everyone. But I like to hit before my feet hit the floor.
3: Yeah.
2: You know, I like to at least express gratitude to God for everything that I have reason to get up for.
3: For me, be
2: excited
3: and
2: about.
3: You excited about having me?
2: Yes, of course I am. Why wouldn't I be?
3: I don't know.
2: Yes.
3: We do have a lot of fun.
2: Why, do you think the disciples looked at each other and went, I don't know why he picked you? Well, they probably did, didn't they? Every now and then. No, but I like starting the day with gratitude. And he was just joking. He goes, smiles, everyone. You know, like, be happy to be here. And I thought, well, we should share that with the listeners. Anyway, should we start over? No. I have one listener that he does not like start over days. He really takes them personal.
3: Yeah, start over days.
2: Whenever we do start over days, he goes, I could have slept an extra 3 hours. And I know that feeling, sir.
3: Is that Roger?
2: I relate to that.
3: Is that Roger?
2: No, it wasn't Roger. It was somebody else that always emails. Anyway, 9 minutes after the hour now. Good morning and welcome to Tuesday, May the 12th, year of our Lord, 2026. I was just telling Red off the air, there is a roadmap for today that everyone will follow. You know, in terms of the Virginia freakout over the state Supreme Court ruling, and Virginia Democrats now are asking the Supreme Court to restore the quote-unquote voter-approved congressional map. Of course, the Supreme Court doesn't traditionally like to get involved with these things. I mean, that's a state Supreme Court ruling and not the kind where the world is on the line and the Supreme Court has to intervene. So it's not likely that they probably will. And if they do, I don't think they would side any differently in the case. So you really go to the next step. And the next step is, and I think was it the New York Times, their big piece this morning is the private call revealing the Democrats' desperation over the map being tossed and the vote being tossed. And again, this is just not, this was supposed to be a temporary map. And this is not a overthrowing of a temporary map reaction. This protest looks like it's very revealing that something more permanent or sinister was in play. In Virginia. That's just kind of a hidden nugget that I hope people cover. There's a poll of plenty, and in it, there's many Americans who think these assassination attempts are all fakes. Now, this is the crazy outrage cycle in world of the internet. And again, it's shaping the way we talk to each other, treat each other. I'm thinking of Pete Davidson's joke about Charlie Kirk's assassination, even kind of, you know, bleeding in, and we don't know how to behave. You know, we often said, look at how people treat each other and talk on the internet. You wouldn't do that in real life. Well, actually, the very first observation I had is back in the AOL days, remember how you just strangers would start talking to you? And I remember thinking that never happens in real life, that an absolute stranger walks, unless somebody's hitting on you in a bar, but walks up to you and just starts, you know, I'm fat. Listen to me and hear me clearly. This would be a wonderful way to live in real life. I'm not knocking it. Every day when you're walking around, you're interacting with eternal beings. That should excite you. I remember being very small during Christmas. We'd go pick relatives up at O'Hare Airport. This is probably why I fell in love with the movie Love, actually. The opening and closing being at the airport the way it was. Because I remember being a small child, literally 6, 7 years old, and looking at people, and something we don't ever think about. We gripe about traffic. We gripe about crowds. But I mean, I was looking at people going, wow, look at all these people. And they all have lives. And they all have families. They have the same, each individual has the same internal dialogue going on in their head. I'm thinking another way, I didn't know how to say it, but I was saying, souls. These are eternal souls walking around. Hopefully later you'll learn with a ultimate eternal destiny at stake. We should be interested in everyone we see. We should be smiling at strangers, not knowing what they're going through. There's people all around us, some in pain, some in joy. I experience this on golf courses. Andrew always has the same reaction. Who are you playing with? Expecting to hear Bobby, my doctor.
3: Right.
2: Or David Zanotti, you know, or someone I'm close to. And I go, I'm just going alone. Isn't that the biggest lie? Because every time we go to a golf course alone, they put you in a foursome. And you make 3 new friends. And I can't tell you how many times it ends with me sharing numbers. Exchanging phone, let's play again. That's just the joy of meeting lives.
3: That's my worst fear. Seriously, I am so unlike you in that aspect. I really want to go with people I know because I will shut down if I'm playing with people I don't know.
2: I met a guy who was 40-something years old, yeah. Hockey player, and then he was kind of finally getting to the point where, you know, his body, I remember that. I went from baseball to softball, and then I'm out on a field, and my mind still knows how to play the game the way I always did, but my body doesn't get there. And I'm like, okay. And then the constant injuries, you know, and you're like, okay, it's over. And that's when I took up golf, which you love the story because a one-legged bookie taught me how to play golf.
3: Yeah.
2: Scratch golfer too, by the way. Wow. But anyway, so he had a very similar story. He's playing hockey. You know, he's got these 23-year-old kids banging him around on the rink, and he's just getting beat up. You know, and he said, "Well, my choice was either play in a 40-plus league, which seemed too slow for him, but he wasn't fast enough to play with the younger people." And so he took up golf, and he's playing golf great. Hockey players and drummers always play golf great.
3: Well.
2: But I mean, I loved hearing about his kids. A loved experience, catching up on his life.
3: Yeah.
2: I mean, these are all, you know, you like documentaries? Guess what? Everybody you see at the grocery store today has a documentary. And, you know, they're out there. But we don't naturally do that. But we did online when AOL came. Oh, you're in Germany. And suddenly that was fascinating enough to talk to a complete stranger.
3: Oh,
2: remember
3: chat
2: that?
3: Rooms. Yeah, absolutely.
2: Well, chat rooms, and then they would just like, you'd just be online doing something, reading emails and stuff, and then somebody would just pop on. Hey. Hi, who are you?
3: I think it goes back for me to all the years that people would come up and go, you don't look like you sound. Because, well, I know that I sound like 6'4".
2: Except for Big John.
3: And then I'm 5'8".
2: Big John looked exactly like I pictured.
3: Well, yeah, Big John did. But I used to love to tell listeners, well, you don't look like you sound either. So,
2: but how do you know?
3: Well,
2: that's
3: yeah,
2: the
3: no,
2: point, right? You're watching them.
3: Yeah.
2: But then things changed, right, with social media, and then things got ugly. And now, just as I wished our behavior online in the beginning would have been our behavior as we should be living all along, now I'm afraid our behavior online is becoming our behavior in real life. That Pete Davidson sound, is it clean enough to play? Did you screen it?
3: Let me double check. Just
2: I don't want to make any mistakes.
3: Yeah, not on this.
2: Because you know how Bill Maher sometimes stabs me in the back with an anecdotal. I mean, we've been playing a lot of Bill Maher.
3: Nope.
2: It's not safe. Yeah. Very, which is very inappropriate.
3: It's inappropriate. On two fronts, it's inappropriate.
2: Well, yeah. I mean, it's the most distasteful thing. I mean, there's nothing funny about a man. But everything gets kind of wrapped in this. And I think AI is going to make this even worse. Oh, it didn't really happen. You know, maybe we don't you know, maybe it's because she's weird, but maybe it's because a lot of people don't believe Charlie Kirk really was killed. That we treat Erica so insensitively. Or the way we behave and talk online, which would be completely inappropriate, is now starting to come in to real life. I mean, we're seeing senators and congressmen. John Fetterman, and it was a tough clip for me to try to play, because Fetterman's just repeating the movement, which is an F Trump movement. Only he didn't use the letter. But he's basically saying, we got to find a better way to talk. We got to find a better way to strategize. I mean, who are we if all we stand for is F somebody? And then he kind of tied it into, and then when I find one out of 10 things in common with somebody that really should be common sense or common decency, I'm ostracized. I mean, he really, it was just a great piece of audio explaining to Bill Maher. I mean, this is just crazy time. And we're seeing this all around us. And I just wonder how much of that is our culture is now becoming our online culture. And oh my gosh, if that happens. I do have another interesting theory. The president suddenly brings up Venezuela as a 51st state. He's done this with Canada. Sorry, Canada. I guess he's moved on from you. Greenland, sorry. I guess he's moved on from you. But Red and I have a theory. And that is that the president does these things to throw off primarily China. China, who wants to process you as you are for 1, 2, 3, and 4, so that they can understand, manipulate, fight, or control. And he throws these things out to keep people like China and or the deranged, those with Trump deranged syndrome, off on those tangents. And I tend to see he does these deflections right before he does something completely unrelated. And I found this one interesting. Okay, right before you go to China, you say two things. This ceasefire is on life support, and I'm thinking about Venezuela as the 51st state. He might as well come right out and tell you, the end of this war is in the hands of China. And China has their hands full when my plane arrives, and it's going to be there today. I wonder if everyone's reading between the lines the way I am. So there's a lot of things to talk about. Iran, in terms of the president, the Iran ceasefire on life support. He's headed to China today. He has invited Elon Musk, Tim Cook, Larry Fink, and other CEOs to come with him. The president is doing many things in one trip here. And he's going directly to the head of the snake and China. I find that fascinating. We also find out that the United Arab Emirates has been secretly carrying out attacks on Iran. And the significance of an Arab leader like that taking sides with Israel and America in the Middle East. And we got to start with the private call that reveals the Democrats' desperation. This is, well, kind of like an overreaction is an understatement. This is a permanent, what they had plotted for Virginia certainly wasn't a temporary map. It's not getting a temporary response. So we got a lot to kick around. Miss a little, you'll miss a lot. Miss a lot, we'll miss you. And of course, don't forget the podcast. In case you have to go somewhere, you can always hear the show in its entirety. It's up by 9:30 Central, 10:30 Eastern. Just search Your Morning Show or Michael Del Giorno into the iHeartRadio app. All right. Yes, there you go. Oh, it's too late. See, I may have done a completely different show had you done that.
3: I just tried to want to end on a positive note.
2: Yes. And be cheerful. We get to live Tuesday, May the 12th together. Could be worse, right? Everyone forgets something now and then. That's normal. A name, a word. Maybe you walk into a room and you forgot why you walked in there. That happens to my wife more than me, but it's happened to me. And it happens to all of us. But when those slips start happening more and more often, it may be time to support your brain in a more targeted way. 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It's never going to happen again. We must understand it together, because we're all in it together. This is your day. This is your morning show.
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19: In the history of cinema, few films have been as successful as The Godfather. Francis Ford Coppola's gangster epic set a new standard not just for movies about the mafia, but for movies in general. Although, If you talk to the people who made it, The Godfather's prospects for success were far from assured. In fact, before its release, they were pretty bleak.
20: And they said, we're finished. This is over. The movie's not going to work. You gotta get rid of those guys. It's a disaster.
19: Then Leave the Gun, Take the Cannoli, my co-host Mark Seal and I strip back the varnish of movie history and talk to never-before-heard-from sources to get at what really made the process so arduous. Leave the Gun, Take the Cannoli is based on my co-host Mark's best-selling book of the same title. And on this show, we call upon his years of research to help unpack the story behind The Godfather's birth from start to finish. We sift through innumerable accounts, many of them conflicting, and try to get to the truth of what really happened. Leave the Gun, Take the Cannoli features new and archival interviews with Francis Ford Coppola.
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1: Hey, Michael. Golf, basically a good walk ruined, but if it's a nice day, a nice course, and nice company, it's wonderful.
2: That's Jim in Tulsa listening on KAKC. Yeah, I always say golf's a lot like fishing. You don't always remember. I mean, I had a couple of memorable fishing experiences, I remember. But for the most part, you don't remember what you caught. But you always remember who you were with, the conversations you had. And that's a kind of what golf is like as well. 28 minutes after the hour, President Trump is suggesting that Vice President J.D. Vance and Secretary of State Marco Rubio could form a dream team for a 2028 election. Trump asked attendees during a dinner at a Rose Garden with law enforcement officials on Monday which of the two they preferred. Listen.
3: Who likes J.D. Vance? Who likes Marco Rubio? All right. Sounds like a good ticket. J.D. is a perfect, that was a perfect ticket.
2: And I don't want you to necessarily focus on at that particular event. You know, it could be when he said, who likes J.D. Vance? They all just started cheering. And then when they realized, oh, you're making us vote right now. But we often ask the question, is the president playing apprentice on who will take the Trump banner? And the answer is yes. And there's your first real obvious example of him doing it literally. Why would it be smart to do? Well, that's for us to decide together. And who you, do you like this idea? And who would you put on top? Use that talk back button.
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10: News. I'm Deborah Valentine. President Trump says Iran has reneged its agreement to end uranium enrichment, delaying a deal to end the war. Fox's Alexandria Hoff reports.
11: Additional Iranian demands reportedly include reparations from the U.S. and the formal recognition of Iran's authority over the Strait of Hormuz.
10: The president says he's considering resuming military operations against Iran if an agreement is not reached soon. Israel's passed a law that would allow the death penalty for Palestinians involved in the October 7th attacks.
12: Hamas-led fighters killed over 1,200 people, mostly civilians. Another 251 were kidnapped and held in Gaza.
10: Fox's Jonathan Savage. No group claiming responsibility after a bomb attached to a rickshaw detonated, killing at least 9 people and injuring dozens of others, according to Pakistani police. 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
18: Here's something pretty disturbing I discovered while researching this podcast. This is what it actually says on the Los Angeles Police Department website. The site states that the Adult Missing Persons Unit investigates 3,200 cases a month, and 70% of those missing people are found or returned voluntarily within 2 or 3 days. It goes on to explain, and I quote here, "Since being a missing person is not a crime, police are given a very limited role while conducting these types of investigations." At the bottom of the webpage, it gets more disturbing. There's a section titled, "What if they never returned?" And here's the official police advice. In such situations, you may want to enlist the services of a private investigator to assist in your search. If you can't afford a PI, the police elaborate, quote, "Another option would be to contact the Salvation Army, which has a missing persons locator program." There is not a single sentence on the LAPD website that would lead a loved one of a missing person to have any faith that the police would properly investigate it. What the LAPD is basically saying is, if someone you love goes missing, don't overreact. They'll probably turn up, unless they don't, in which case you should get someone besides the police to look into it. All this is my way of saying, if the police took missing persons cases as seriously as they do, say, bank robberies, I wouldn't have had to do this podcast in the first place and end up chasing a violent criminal halfway around the country. I'm Neil Strauss, and you can hear the full story of To Live and Die in L.A.
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0: There are no jokes on this show. Only truth disguised with laughter. It's your morning show with Michael Del Giorno.
1: As the Democrats continue to melt down in Virginia, they want their Supreme Court justices to be removed if they're over the age of 58. I don't think they're going to do the same for their legislators, though, are they?
2: Never. They stay till the toe tag. Don, appreciate the call. Don't forget to use that talk back button if you're listening on the iHeart app. It's a microphone. We think it's time talk radio is a conversation again. And we don't want you rotting on hold and wasting your time. So you just hit that button. You make your comment, ask your question. Gives you 30 seconds, and you immediately take a place at a kitchen table that belongs to you. It's 36 minutes after the hour. This is your morning show. I'm Michael Del Giorno. Honored to serve you. If you're just waking up, President Trump calls the ceasefire on life support as he departs for China later today to meet with President Xi Jinping. He's also bringing a lot of CEOs with him. Elon Musk. Remember when that's supposed to be a big feud? You might want to think again. Elon's going to be there. Tim Cook, Larry Fink, other CEOs. We'll talk a little bit about the agenda. We'll preview the agenda a little bit later on. We kicked around yesterday this whole notion of a peace quagmire. It's not a war quagmire. That was what the left said. We're not in endless war. Well, there's nothing endless about it, especially after a month or two. It's a decisive victory. And here you have the loser, Iran, continue to negotiate like they won. It's just stupid. You will not be allowed ever to be a nuclear power. And I think we have some credibility in saying this. Well, but then somebody would chime in. But what about after Trump leaves? Well, that's what we're going to discuss this segment. But you could continue to monitor the sites. Their scientists, their labs are destroyed. Their scientists are killed. Their intelligence apparatus is killed. Their leadership and command has been greatly diminished. Air Force gone, Navy gone, Revolutionary Guard not gone enough, I'll admit. But you simply tell them, it's over. You change the scoreboard to the Strait of Hormuz. That's your only focus, not a peace agreement. And you move on. You're creating a quagmire out of wanting an agreement. I do think it's worthy of note that the president says this ceasefire is on life support. Threat as he gets on a plane and goes to China, who might be the only one that can really stop this. After all, Iran is their proxy. But getting back to that other question, well, what about, it depends on who the next president is. Ah, now you're onto the real subject. We talked often about the divisions and trouble, or civil war, if you will, within the Democrat Party, and it's real. And the socialists have all but become the majority. How'd they get there? Seat by seat and targeting them, and people disgusted leaving the party. The biggest growth in America has been away from the two-party system. And Republicans have lost a lot, including me, and Democrats have lost a lot. So what's left? Progressives and extreme socialists. And now a growing element of Islamists. I think I might be the only one on radio or television that ever says that out loud, but it's true. Look at the makeup of the squad, which are the congressional faces of the Justice Socialist Movement. Strange bedfellows, by the way. One has a world ambition and a theocratic ambition. Careful who you play with to get over 50%. And the goal has been simple. First, take over the Democrat Party. They'll tell you this. Then dismantle the Electoral College. Then dismantle the Republic. The end game is burn it down. But Republicans have challenges too. And they've lost a lot. And what happens next? You see, when the Tea Party movement, which was grassroots and organic, happened, the Republican Party was able to absorb it, thus making it ineffective and thus having no impact on our national debt. But they haven't absorbed MAGA. And you move forward with a traditional Republican candidate, you do so without MAGA. That's a problem. Everything the Republicans have been enjoying earlier was Tea Party, now is MAGA. What becomes of Trumpism is very important in understanding what becomes of the Republican Party. By the way, I'm not rooting for either. I don't think we were ever intended to be a two-party system. And I don't see anything good coming from it at all, other than division and debt. So I'm not rooting for either of them. So I always say, it depends on where the Civil War lands, which I think is going to be very similar to the previous three presidential cycles. AOC is going to get out to a big lead. The DNC is going to involve itself. It's going to disregard the vote, primary vote of its voters, and it's going to somehow fix it for Rahm Emanuel and Wes Moore. But what about the Republicans? They got to do a handoff of Trumpism. And I often say, I think Donald Trump's playing apprentice, and he is. He gives them each similar assignments or important assignments that are different so that you can see and pick. Now, the big behind-the-scenes question is, will the president come right out and endorse someone? That's interesting. Because Marco Rubio is President Trump's guy. J.D. Vance was his kid's guy. And now he's giving you all the chance to choose, which is why I made our talkback question of the day. What do you think of a Vance-Rubio ticket? The president is suggesting that J.D. Vance and Marco Rubio could form a dream ticket in 2028. This could be very similar. If you just send this out, and there are ways, I mean, for goodness sakes, the Atlantic killed a lot of trees and used barrels of ink to do a long story on how both these men are doomed because of their association with Trump. Now, that presumes that you completely buy into the narrative that the economy is broken when it's not. See the jobs report. See the unemployment rate. See the spending charts. But if you buy that narrative, the war is not over with Russia and Ukraine. The war is not over with the U.S. and Iran. And it is a war, according to them, and an endless war. These two men are doomed for their association. Now, I reject that that's true. I wonder how you play this, though. In 1980, it was a very divided Republican Party, split between two people, one very establishment and one very conservative. The establishment was George H.W. Bush. This was the resume, former representative, former head of the CIA. I mean, this, you know, it was impressive. And the other was a former Democrat, conservative and governor from California, Ronald Reagan. And it was clear in the convention, the party was almost equally divided. People remember they solved it by uniting them in a ticket, which in and of itself wasn't a real Electoral College map move. It was a unity move. The tricky part is, who do you put on top? And I'm sure their thought was, well, the name recognition belongs to Reagan. The communicative skills belong to Reagan. And age belongs to Reagan. So we'll do Reagan first. That way we can follow it up with Bush. And we can turn 4 years into eight. All right, play that game here. Because that would awkwardly, if this is a dream ticket, well, let me tell you, it's a nightmare to decide in what order. Which is why I'm anxious to hear your talkbacks. Is Vance Rubio a dream ticket? And if so, who's on top? Do you think J.D. Vance is interested in eight more years as vice president? Do you really think that Marco Rubio should take the bottom of that ticket with those two? That's a stretch for me. That's how much more I think I feel about Marco being president. Is it a dream ticket? Yes or no? Who do you put on top? Or would you prefer something outside? And the minute you get outside that, you might be stepping out of Trumpism. And for the Republican Party, that could be the beginning of the end. For the Democrat Party, the end has already begun. These are the stories that are out there. That's what I'm saying. There's a narrative map. Ceasefire is on. Life support. President's headed to China. UAE secretly carrying out attacks on Iran. Dems freaking out over the Virginia Supreme Court ruling. Will the real Supreme, the U.S. Supreme Court, take this case? Wow, this is a lot of freak out for something that was supposed to only be temporary in Virginia. When really, the only thing significant today is the main thing still at stake. What is the proper size and role of government? What is the role and responsibility of the self-governed? What is the future of a two-party system that's crumbling? Democrats in a civil war, and Republicans waiting to see if their future absorbs Trumpism or ends without it. And the president, in the middle of a Rose Garden dinner with law enforcement, right before he heads to China, says this.
3: Who likes J.D. Vance? Who likes Marco Rubio? All right. Sounds like a good ticket, J.D. and this is a perfect, that was a perfect ticket.
2: Mother's Day. It's one of the most beautiful moments of the year to share life-changing news. Maybe you've seen it, a family gathered around a table, and somebody stands up. Next

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1: Thank you, Mike McCann. 53 minutes after the hour, the Senate is advancing the nomination of Kevin Warsh, which reminds me of my father-in-law. He always washed his hands. I said, what, you mean you're going to go wash your hand? I'll wash my hand. Yeah, you're going to go wash him? Yeah, wash him. Kevin Warsh has been nominated by the Senate to join the Fed board of governors that would lead to, of course, taking over as the chairman of the Fed. Mark Mayfield has that story and more.
2: Monday's procedural vote came after the Senate Banking Committee had previously approved his nomination along party lines.
3: On this vote, the yeas are 49, the nays are 44, and the motion is agreed to.
2: Democratic Senators John Fetterman of Pennsylvania and Chris Coons of Delaware were the only members of their party to support moving the nomination forward, and no Republicans opposed it. Warsh has expressed caution about cutting interest rates this year, despite pressure from President Trump to lower borrowing costs. I'm Mark Mayfield.
1: Republicans scored another victory Monday in the Supreme Court in the ongoing redistricting battle. Tammy Trujillo has more.
4: In a 6-3 ruling, the justices lifted a federal court's injunction against Alabama Republicans' congressional map, paving the way for it to be used in the 2026 midterms. The move gives Republicans a shot at picking up at least one extra House seat. The conservative justices agreed to allow Alabama to remove one of the state's two majority black districts. The court leaned on its earlier decision to void Louisiana's map, saying it relied too much on race. I'm Tammy Trujillo.
1: New York City Mayor Mamdani will reveal his fiscal 2027 budget plan tomorrow. As Sarah Lee Kessler reports, it may contain a major surprise.

0: prize for homeowners.
1: You know Mom Donnie's proposal to raise property taxes by 9.5% to help fill the city's $5.4 billion budget deficit? NBC4 New York is reporting he plans to scrap the idea in his budget address.
2: The property tax has always been something that we did not want to pursue. We laid it clearly that this was a last resort.
1: And Albany lawmakers aren't going for his plans to impose higher taxes on corporations and the wealthy, although he will get a pied-à-terre tax. That word from Governor Hochul, who also hinted that other state assistance would come to the Big Apple.
3: Planning on giving additional help in the education run.
1: I'm Sarah Lee Kessler.
0: I mean, you have to force yourself to stay in the moment. But if you look ahead to 2028, yesterday we talked at length about, for Gavin Newsom, it'll be very problematic if two Republicans win the primary and they get a Republican governor who's busy for a year and a half fixing things, not keeping the status quo, that he can sell America as a blueprint for how the nation should succeed. What about the failures of Mamdani in New York City? As AOC is in the early lead in the presidential nomination process, that's going to make hers a very tough sell. Well, starting next year, you're going to be able to get back to where the Beatles gave their last concert. Michael Kastner's here with more.
4: The Beatles' Apple Corps Company was headquartered at 3 Savile Row in London. They recorded their last album in the basement studio, and they appeared on the roof playing to the crowd below. Ever since, it's been a must-see stop for Beatles fans, but you couldn't go inside. But now the Fabs are back, announcing they're opening a Beatles museum there. Starting next year, you'll have the run of the 7th-floor Georgia mansion, including the studio and the rooftop. There'll be temporary exhibits and a gift shop. Surviving Beatle Paul McCartney says there were so many special memories within the walls, not to mention the rooftop. And Ringo Starr says it's like going home.
5: I'd like to say thank you on behalf of the group and ourselves. I hope we pass the audition.
4: I'm Michael Kastner.
0: Today we have a fun national day and an important one.
6: Today is National Limerick Day, but after you get past "there once was a man from Nantucket," we can't say anymore. So we'll focus on International Nurses Day, celebrating the birthday of Florence Nightingale, a real person. And we praise the 5 million men and women who are nurses in the U.S. You're the driving force of health, spending more time with patients than doctors for less money. We appreciate you, but we hope we never see you. I'm Bree Tennis.
0: You're here. I will tell you, I went through it first in my very early 20s with my grandmother, and I've been going through it later in life now with my mother. You nurses are amazing. You make all the difference in the world. We honor you today. All right, in baseball, Guardians pounded the Angels 7-2. Rays outslugged the Jays 8-5. D-backs shut out the Rangers 1-0. Dodgers lost 9-3 to the Giants. In NBA playoffs, the Thunder have swept the Lakers 4 straight, winning 115-110. They advance now to the Western Conference Finals. Cavs 112-103 over the Pistons. That series now tied at 2 games apiece. And the Avs beat the Wild 5-2. And I think that does it, right? The Avs have advanced. Yeah. Well, the Avs are going to win the whole thing. I don't want to be spoiler alert. Actor Rami Malek is 45. American Pie's Jason Biggs is 48. And golfer Jim Furyk is 56. And if it's your birthday, happy birthday. We're so glad you were born, and thanks for making your morning show a part of your big day. National correspondent Roy O'Neill will be joining us in just a few. A little bit about the situation in Iran as the president prepares to go to China, as fireworks prepare to go off at the Capitol with a Hegseth Patel testimony. That and more when your morning show continues on this Tuesday, May the 12th. Good morning and welcome.
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0: Israel comes to the defense of a Gulf country. I'm Dave Anthony, Fox News, sending Iran Dome, or Iron Dome anti-missile equipment to the United Arab Emirates and the soldiers to operate it. Iran's targeted the UAE multiple times in the conflict as the ceasefire gets shakier.
18: I would call it the weakest right now. After reading that piece of garbage they sent us, I didn't even finish reading it.
0: President Trump referencing Iran's counterproposal he already rejected Sunday, continuing to insist he won't let Iran get a nuclear weapon.
19: Iran's response to the U.S., this plan had called for the U.S. to pay Iran for war damages, recognition of Iran's sovereignty over the Strait of Hormuz, an end to U.S. sanctions, and the release of Iran's blocked assets. The Speaker of Iran's parliament responded, saying, quote, there is no alternative but to accept the rights of the Iranian people as laid out in the 14-point proposal. Any other approach will be completely inconclusive, nothing but one failure after another. The longer they drag their feet, the more American taxpayers will pay for it.
0: That's Fox's Alex Hogan. Oil prices rising back up this morning, getting 3%. WTI back over 101 bucks a barrel. All that's hanging over the Trump trip to China this week as the U.S. military blockade continues around Iran's ports.
20: A Chinese government spokesman is promising an in-depth exchange of views when President Trump meets his counterpart Xi Jinping. There's no doubt that one of the topics will be Iran. China, a major purchaser of Iranian oil, has seen crude oil imports fall 20% year on year as a result of the conflict. It's called for a complete cessation of hostilities.
0: Fox's Jonathan Savage. Now to the American passengers quarantined in the U.S. taken from that hantavirus-stricken cruise ship.
21: They have been through an unimaginable experience here with their travel. But as of our last update, everyone was doing well.
0: Ashley Neumeyer, the director of Public Health Nebraska, 16 people being isolated in Omaha. Another two are in Atlanta. 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
2: Again, President Trump will leave for China today in his trip there and talks with that country's leader. And the Secret Service has been working for a while to secure that trip.
3: Planning starts weeks or months ahead and includes advanced work and threat assessments to catch any potential risks. A Secret Service assistant director has said, quote, all options are on the table when it comes to the protection of the president, adding they look to bring everything you can think of to bear to keep the president safe. Federal, state, and local agencies protect the president here at home. Overseas, foreign law enforcement, the U.S. military, and the State Department are essential to maintaining security levels surrounding the president. Gernal Scott, Fox News.
2: Now, this is just weeks after the attack at the White House Correspondents' Dinner in Washington. The suspect, Cole Allen, back in federal court yesterday.
4: This California man who's accused of traveling across the country to kill President Trump is facing four charges in this case, including attempting to assassinate the president. He pleaded not guilty to all the charges during his arraignment, despite all the evidence against him, which includes a manifesto he allegedly wrote. Also, Allen's lawyers are asking the judge to disqualify U.S. Attorney for D.C. Jeanine Pirro and Acting AG Todd Blanche from this case since they were at the dinner.
2: Fox's Christina Coleman will get an update on inflation this morning. Expected to show an increase in the annual rate last month because of rising oil and gas prices. On Wall Street, stock futures are falling the day after gains put the Nasdaq at a record high. In the NBA, the defending champs stay undefeated in the playoffs.
5: There's the buzzer, and the Thunder have won and swept and are headed to the Western Conference Finals.
2: Oklahoma City beat and KO'd the LA Lakers 115-110 on Amazon Prime Video. In the East, Cleveland beat Detroit 112-103 to tie that series 2-2. I'm Dave Anthony, and this is Fox News.
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0: Larry Fink and other CEOs. So there's a lot of business on the docket for China. And I'm sure Taiwan too.
6: Right. And this was supposed to be more about tariffs, right? I mean, that's sort of what was setting this up, was to be a meeting more about trade and tariffs. As you said, it's an impressive list of CEOs making the flight, the long flight over to China. And so I thought that was interesting that they're still sort of committed to this business aspect of things, even though it really is going to be a lot of discussions about Iran and what influence China can have to say, all right, look, get these straits reopened. We need the oil flowing again.
0: I think they're all related. I think it's carrot and stick together. You know, here's what we can do together. Here's the trouble you're causing with, you know, Russia and Iran together. Here's what it's costing you. Come on. Get your proxy in line and let's get on to business. I think they're both related very much. All right, fireworks, Hegseth and Patel on Capitol Hill. What are we expecting?
6: Yeah, separate hearings are happening. Secretary Hegseth is trying to get that big increase in defense spending up about 40% to $1.5 trillion, roughly. So that's what it's supposed to be about. But look for Democratic senators to be trying to stir the pot to create sound bites at the two different hearings. And Kash Patel, he's expected to be also testifying about the budget, likely to hear more questions about the incident at the White House Correspondents' Dinner. And I believe the head of the Secret Service is also testifying today. That's going to be about the billion-dollar ballroom request.
0: Yeah, Bill Maher did a great monologue, and he talked to young people in America today, as well as those that seem to be suffering from Trump derangement. And it was very specific. It was more of a call to look in the mirror and not blame everything on a president or everything on society or the economy. And you're going to come back in the third hour. A lot of pessimism, especially among young Americans, about the job market. This at a time where we predicted 50,000 job increases in the month of April and turned out to be 150,000. This is narratives versus reality. The economy is not nearly as bad as the narrative suggests, but narratives are winning the war of minds. We're going to be back in the third hour with that story. Can't have your morning show without your voice, nor would we ever. We had several of you call this whole thing that Donald Trump floated yesterday the dream ticket of Rubio and J.D. Vance. Now, that may be a dream ticket, but it's a nightmare trying to figure out who's on top. So we asked you, do you buy this dream ticket? And what order would you put them in? Montage.
8: I feel like a Vance-Rubio ticket would be a very different dynamic. The president-vice president relationship is generally more of a subordinate relationship. And I feel like a Vance-Rubio ticket would almost have to be more co-president, assistant president relationship.
9: I'd really want Marco as president. For lack of a better term, I think JD is still a little wet behind the ears, especially in the foreign affairs thing. Marco can rattle off any of that off the top of his head, no matter what country or situation you're talking about. I don't know, can JD do another 8 years of VP? I mean, I guess legally he can, but would he want to do that is the question.
10: Morning, Michael, Jeffrey, and Red. 3 months ago, I would have thought the Vance Rubio ticket would have been possible, but so much has changed. So I think Rubio's at the top of the ticket regardless. So the question's going to be, who's the VP? Vance isn't going to want it. I'm not sure DeSantis is going to want it. I'm not sure that Ted Cruz would want it. But somebody's going to step up. But I do believe Rubio will be the nominee for the president in the 2028 election.
11: This is Paula from Seoul, and I washed my hands for the last 70 years.
12: I think she made the wash reference. Sorry about
0: that. Oh, she's washed her.
12: She was washed.
0: That was... I'm not saying it's off topic. It did come up, but yeah, that threw me. Well, the president was in the Rose Garden. He had law enforcement officials. And again, this whole notion of playing apprentice with J.D. Vance and Marco was quite literal in the Rose Garden when he basically does a flash poll. Listen.
13: Who likes J.D. Vance? Who likes Marco Rubio? All right. Sounds like a good ticket. J.D. and it's a perfect... That was a perfect ticket.
0: Senior contributor David Sinani, CEO of the American Policy Roundtable, host of the Public Square, and our senior contributor joins us. Well, there's no question in the president's mind, he wants Trumpism in the hands of one of these two or both. Is that the choice? And will that be the way Republican voters look at this primary? That it's one of these two and which one's on top? Or how about neither of them? Or how about all of them be vetted equally and we'll start from scratch like we always do in an open primary and an open election.
14: Or how about he did that once again for China? Because he wants to make sure that those folks understand that if they think that they've only got two more years of putting up with him, maybe not. Now, if China's smart and they have billions of dollars invested on surveillance here in America, they have lots of people here. We're finding that more of that out every single day, that they have people placed in high strategic positions that are still working for their home government. So they're not going to get skunked on reality, but maybe he's trying to alter their perception right from the start.
0: Yeah, we talked about earlier, out of the blue now, the president's talking about Venezuela being the 51st state, like he did China, like he did Greenland. And, you know, and we do think that China does like to know, okay, you guys are all about 1, 2, 3, 4. And that's what we're focused on. That's what we're playing. That's what we're blocking. That's what we're warring with. And then he throws them these surprises. You could make a case that the choice of posing that question in the Rose Garden yesterday was like proposing Venezuela as a 51st state on the day before he leaves for China, that they are related. It's not a stretch.
14: We've talked about this for years. When you put the pieces together, Donald Trump is a very good behind closed doors negotiator. That's what he's done. It's what he spent his life in. It's what he was surrounded in. But the question of one on many is a little bit difficult situation for him. He does great rallies for people who agree with him. But when he's trying to move thought processes in regards to moving en masse, he's not necessarily a great mass communicator. He's much better behind closed doors. So we get this. Sometimes you think they know exactly what they're doing, and other times you go, I just don't know what they're doing.
0: The problem is, if it's a dream ticket, you know, if we're going to use the 1980 analogy, Reagan and Bush was the perfect way to unite the party. This might be the perfect way to unite the MAGA portion of the party, but does it even unite the Republican Party? What is the Republican Party?
14: What a fascinating way to start that conversation, because if you go back to Reagan-Bush as uniting the party, what it actually did was give the establishment Republicans 2 years to mitigate the agenda of Ronald Reagan. Ronald Reagan was isolated almost from the get-go from Bush Incorporated inside the White House. Then the Gipper hands the ball off to George H.W. Bush, who not only fumbles, but leaves the stadium, blows a 90% approval rating and loses the election and gives us Bill Clinton, who really gave us Hillary Clinton, who we're still dealing with today. So it may have been a dream ticket in the moment, but it was 50% win for the bad guys.
0: Yeah, they knew that Reagan, they couldn't be united and hang on to the presidency with, you know, without Reagan on the ticket. And that's where all the enthusiasm was. But make no mistake about it, H.W. Bush was establishment. Reagan was former Democrat, conservative, and electric. And this was their way of doing exactly what you said, but it was the play to get 8 years instead of four, which was later fumbled. Can you do that? And again, the problem is you're left with, do you make J.D. Vance vice president 8 more years? Do you make Rubio be a vice president to JD? I don't think it's both. I think it's one or the other. That's where I'm headed.
14: Yeah, and here's it's kind of the fun part of all this. If you like, and maybe it's the fun part for people who are willing to continue to pray and keep their trust in God, not in man, because you don't know what Donald Trump's going to pop up with next in regards to this next election, and what he may have dropped that one completely out of his hat just for fun. He may be just funning with people. Well, you've got a whole globe watching. When you're making these kinds of comments from the White House, from the grounds of the White House. So, Michael, I don't know. I don't know what he's thinking. And I think there's a great potential on people getting caught up in the expiration date of Donald Trump. There's a point in which America's going to want to turn the page. That doesn't make him a bad president. That doesn't make me less grateful for some of the amazing things that he and his administration and Congress have accomplished. But the fact of the matter is we have a shelf life in American politics, and Donald Trump has way past the expiration date. He is only the second president to ever come back into office. So think about it. We've been at this now with Donald Trump since 2016. This is 10 years. This is a long time for Americans to see things at the top. And we've got two more years to go. There's going to be a strong desire to change the page. So it's sort of like, Trump may be pushing the button, but there may not be any energy there by the time we get to the next year.
15: And how often do we kick these things around and we wonder, why is nobody else talking about this? I mean, and yet yesterday, I open up the Atlantic.
14: Did you?
15: Donald Trump loves to pit his advisors and staffers against one another. Many aspects of Trump's persona on The Apprentice may have been manufactured, but not this one, The Atlantic writes. Lately, the New York Times noted this weekend, this has played out as Trump informally polling friends and advisors on who would be better as the Republican nominee in the next election, J.D. Vance or Marco Rubio. This goes back to what I said. He's playing The Apprentice with these two, and that Marco's his guy, J.D. was his kid's guy, and now he wants America to pick between these two. I do think there are messagings to the enemy the policies won't be changing in 2 years in order to get the negotiation strong. But ultimately, this is the game he's playing. I get it. The Atlantic gets it. And apparently nobody else observes it. Making predictions about how voters will feel by 2028 is futile. But for a long time, the front runners seem to have been decided within the administration. If J.D. Vance runs for president, he's going to be our nominee. And I'll be one of the first people to support him, said Marco Rubio. Now Rubio appears to be gaining some momentum. The Secretary of State, who is also Trump's national security advisor, is suddenly everywhere. Whether ringside with Trump at a UFC fight, whether desk side in the Pope's Vatican office, or perched behind the podium at the White House briefing room. As my colleague Matt Visor wrote last week, Rubio, who often seemed gloom early in the administration, now looks to be having the time of his life. He's rising. JD's still the leader. But now just us in the Atlantic are noticing the president's playing apprentice with these two.
14: Well, you've got it in the right order. You were first. They're listening. All right, both you and the Atlantic are 6 months ahead of where we're going to be living for 2 years. Because this is the only question that's going to be out there once we get past November 3rd of this year for the next 2 years. What's sad about that, Michael, is it defies the most important things that we need to do to fix our country. We can't get over the presidency. That's where we are in the American system. But there are some things that we have to do in spite of the presidency if we're going to continue to survive.
15: Yeah, well, the issues and the American people having the ability to choose based on issues is a much different game, and the game we're supposed to be playing. More with DZ in a moment. 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Well, the AP suddenly is having a windfall of leftist cash. And that's, of course, to provide unbiased local news coverage. In other words, the news industry, journalism that's dead, is a failing business plan to be bailed out by leftist money. Do you think that's headed to unbiased news coverage? If you do, David's going to prove he was born yesterday when we come back. Stay with us 24 minutes after the hour.
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0: On this Tuesday, May the 12th, 2026, the two big stories are the president saying the ceasefire with Iran, it's on life support. Meanwhile, a lot of CEOs are joining the president on their way to China to visit with the Chinese president. Something tells me these two stories are related, not unrelated. And Virginia Democrats are asking the Supreme Court to restore a new voter-approved congressional map that was thrown out by their own state Supreme Court. And the Thunder have swept the Lakers to advance to the Western Conference Finals. There's nobody that's going to beat them, but they will await the winner of San Antonio and Minnesota. Coming up, more with David Zanotti. The AP, their business model and their product in shambles. They turn to the far left and big bucks to fix it. Next.
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4: Fox News, I'm CJ Papa. President Trump leaves the White House later today for a state visit to China, but the conflict with Iran could dominate the discussions.
5: The war with Iran, all of that likely looming over these upcoming talks with Chinese President Xi Jinping. President touted his relationship with Xi, but he also argued that this conflict has likely changed the agenda of this trip.
4: Fox's Alex Hogan. President Trump says the ceasefire is on life support. The last remaining passengers have left the cruise ship hit by that deadly hantavirus outbreak. Ashley Neumeier, the director of Public Health Nebraska, earlier on Fox, describing the 16 people who are under observation.
6: They have been through an unimaginable experience here with their travel. But as of our last update, everyone was doing well.
4: Two other passengers there in Atlanta. Health officials say one person experiencing symptoms. 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
1: 35 minutes after the hour on this Tuesday morning. If you're in the Eastern time zone, you got 25 minutes to be to work by 8 o'clock. Thanks for bringing us along with you for the drive to work. We're honored. I'm Michael Del Giorno, serving you along with Jeffrey Lyons with the sound, Red keeping an eye on the content. We're visiting with David Zanotti, our senior contributor, in a moment. If you're just waking up, Nebraska and West Virginia headed to the polls today. It is an election primary day. We say fireworks, but it's just partisan politics dysfunction at its best. Our Secretary of War, Pete Hegseth, will be testifying on the Capitol today, as will FBI Director Kash Patel. You can only imagine, well, second verse, same as the first, how that one goes. And Savannah Guthrie is going to host a new Wordle game show. Remind me to bring that up with Rory. Rory plays Wordle every morning like I do, and Nick and Andrea. Imagine Wordle as a game show. I think this one's got potential, and it's produced by Jimmy Fallon. We'll have more on that coming up. All right, we were talking. Listen, there's so much about today that I could have never anticipated. I mean, if you'd have tapped me on the shoulder when I began in radio, you had the UPI and the AP wire sitting in the other room. You went to a radio station where an engineer, if they weren't running everything, they certainly set everything up. The notion that you could broadcast from your home, that there would be no Associated Press or UPI of any influence, let alone what we now know as the internet or social media or all of this. It's all inconceivable. Having said that, the business model of the Associated Press, it doesn't exist. And they're broke. And it's not like they can charge radio stations. I mean, look at music stations and how we buy music today and how that used to fund songwriters and artists compared to you better hit the road and make some concert money. I mean, everything has just changed. So I get their dilemma. I get it so much that David's going to be shocked at my first question. The Associated Press has secured over $30 million from leftist foundations and donors. This is, of course, given to them to provide unbiased local news. Now, with their business model shot, they got to do something. Did the right miss an opportunity and right foundations miss an opportunity to fund the Associated Press and maybe solve? Or how about this? Is it even solvable? Journalism's dead. It doesn't matter who you are or where your money's coming from. It's all biased, and no one believes any of it anyway. In other words, why would any foundation give $30 million to something that can't really achieve any impact? It's a fascinating topic. But first things first, David, the left is making a move on the Associated Press. What can we expect? You're on mute, by the way.
2: Yes, it's been there for several years, and the key is to see where the money's coming from. And the money's coming from clearly leftist foundations, not the least of which is the Eli Lilly Foundation, Lilly Endowment, Inc. Now, you'll notice that the Lilly Foundation's running, or that Eli Lilly, the company, the drug company, is now running commercials saying they're not a drug company, they're a medicine company. That's interesting. So they don't want to be considered a drug company, even though their stock is soared, according to media reports, based upon their ability to sell people diabetes drugs and weight loss drugs. So it's sort of like, okay, and what are you solving with those drugs as far as being medicine as opposed to, again, chronic illness? Anyhow, that's a whole RFK Jr. thing. But Lilly is just one of many that are coming, and Lilly is would be almost considered center left compared to some of the more significant leftist organizations that are going there. You're right. It's a smart business move on their part because their model was established on newspapers and there are none anymore.
1: Right.
2: Okay. And furthermore, newspapers all have the internet. So why do they need the AP? The idea was the AP got there first, got their cleanest, provided the base of the stories, and then distributed them for everyone else to build off of. And people were subscribers to the AP, media friends.
1: And we didn't call it that then, but this is how you controlled the narrative. The Associated Press, it would come over the wire. The news people would rip the wire and stack their newscast.
2: You and I have got a lifetime, two lifetimes in radio. Just talking to Wayne Shepherd, our co-host on the Public Square yesterday, about this very story. He said, I've got a picture of me ripping the stories off the wire from 40 years ago. This is what we used to do. And AP and UPI were considered credible. Well, that business model has fallen to technology. And for them to get funding, they've got to have agenda. And they've got to have an agenda that they can get paid for. So they're doing what so many other nonprofits do. Look, I've served in a nonprofit for 41 years. We've been able to stay what's commonly called fiercely independent because we don't get hung up in carrying the water for any foundation. But AP is going in saying, we're at 30, we want to get to 100 million. They would be fine if left-wing foundations paid their entire bill. But you have to watch the trending of their news, the behavior of their news bureaus and what gets in print. And what's in print is clearly and dramatically becoming editorialized left-wing, particularly their attacks on the founding of the country and their attempt to change the subject on the 4th of July.
1: Is this a significant amount of additional money or about what's been happening all along? Just some of the players have changed.
2: Well, they're still looking at replacement dough as far as having a budget. But I mean, the AP at 100 million is a pretty good operation. And that's what they're trying to do, according to news reports. And some of this carries their moniker over it. So they're pretty bold and open and honest about it. If you go looking, if you don't, you get the little cute disclaimer at the end of the article. Blah, blah, blah Foundation contributed, is a contributor to the blah, blah, blah APR fund to blah, blah, blah, blah, blah.
1: Nonprofits funding a nonprofit in order to continue a narrative.
2: Yeah.
1: What could possibly go wrong?
2: It's simple. they're kind of mainlining it now, Michael. But at least if you know, then you have a chance. If you know, you've got a chance to get better information. And that's why I continue to say one of the great things about talk radio, and people who are smart out there get it, is that it's fresh, it's daily. You've got people who can call you in and call you out. There's still some modicum of integrity and continuity in talk radio because it's on the ground, it's human. So I think this is a better mechanism. In the old days, we used to count on the AP. Now it's just one more slide them to the left of the line.
1: David Zanotti, our senior contributor, joining us. You talked about most of these leftist foundations are all trying to deconstruct our founding. That's why I was curious, is this a lot of new money with the timing of the 250th? Or is this more about the AP failed business model? And hey, let's get in here with some real dollars and control at least our section of the narrative through this. But I just don't think AP delivers. It's going to focus on the left side of this. I'm going to focus on the other side of this. Is you're not getting any bang for your buck, no matter what money you give them. It's not like every newspaper is printing what they're saying or every radio station's ripping and reading it anymore. In the wild, wild west of social media and the internet and other live broadcasts and podcasts, what are you getting for your $30 million? I know what AP's getting, but what are they getting?
2: Well, AP's still got talent. And they've created like some of their attacks on the founding are very sophisticated. They put together one that we've deconstructed on the public square, by the way, for the next several weeks. We brought Dr. Allen in yesterday to help us on the deconstruction project. But basically, AP is still doing Disney quality productions. In other words, they can spin a story and add the video and get the professors in. And, you know, they know how to play the game. So they put together a good package. And that's the kind of thing that foundations are interested in. You know, show me the story, show me the impact. So they're to be admired for their ambition and their initiative. It's just that they've gone and basically they fundamentally lost their mind because they're trying to survive.
1: For everyone listening, just you want them to be aware right now? What ultimately, is this a part of a bigger plan? Is this a big enough execution of the big plan? What's the threat here other than just being observant of the game that's being played?
2: Because something like the Lilly Foundation, for example, is now many generations past where the foundings began, as are most of the big foundations. If they started left, they're only more left. If they started right, they're always moving to the left. Why is that happening? Because truth is a hard generational past. You've talked a number of times about third generation. Mm-hmm. By the time you get people that come here that they understand the Declaration, they understand the Constitution, they understand the responsibilities to liberty, they go out with and make their own money. They focus on Congress. They focus on the states. They're not worshiping the presidency. That's the way America used to run. And foundations used to work to fund and find people that will help develop the American worldview. Now you got a lot of people that don't like that stuff anymore. They definitely are far left in their personal philosophies and their lifestyles. And so they want to get rid of any of the dust of conscience that remains in culture so that we've just got a free-for-all going on. And remember, you're dealing with people. The Atlantic had another great article about going to billionaire camp, going to one of Jeff Bezos's campfire events. Billionaires have these little camping events where they bring in people all the time to influence thought leaders. Well, AP wants to be one of those people that's influencing thought leaders, and foundations want to influence thought leaders. They've got an agenda and they do it behind the scenes. And then what they do is they give us the pretty wrapping paper and the pretty pictures and videos out there in the daily news to further the narrative. There is a billionaire class. It is multi-generational. It moves, it starts left and moves left. And they're spending their money.
1: You know, we did in our Platinum Hour, first hour, we discussed a little bit about what the internet and social media kind of corrected and got right at the beginning, which was in the AOL days, we started being fascinated and cherishing other people. Like you would just bump into somebody online and it was just so cool. And I used to always say, we never did this with phones. In fact, when you did, it was called a prank. You didn't just dial some random number and go, hey, hi, I'm Michael. Yeah, Michael, what can I do for you? Wow, you're like a human being. Hi, I just want, you know, but on the internet, we would do it. And it was two-way, right? And I thought, you know, in hindsight, what a wonderful way to live. Now, this is going to be very C.S. Lewis, but I want everyone to just follow it from a non-religious perspective. You're surrounded every day, not by strangers. Doesn't stranger sound like a negative, dark word? You're surrounded by other created eternal souls. Treat them that way. And yet we were looking at, and the Pete Davidson joke about Charlie Kirk during a roast was just the example we used. But this viciousness online is starting to be viciousness in real life. And it's now dictating the way we talk to each other. We should be more like we were when we first went on AOL. But now but what I'm hearing you say is these leftist foundations, too, are becoming far more left. And they're the money for the outrageous or in some cases violent leftist movements as well. And we're even seeing it with the Associated Press. By the way, the reference to it's a human condition that was observed, and I can't take credit for it. David Wilkerson wrote the book Spiritual Breakthroughs. The subtitle was The Lesson of the Three Chairs. And he went through the entire Bible. And what you see consistently and persistently, which is a human condition like conformity, which is why Jesus, you know, used to call us sheep. Sheep are not stupid, they're very conforming. So if you live in a certain area, you'll talk that way. If a certain area believes a certain way, you'll believe that way. And of course, we're not supposed to live in a conforming way, Romans 12:1, but be

0: all their hopes, all their dreams to come to America for what America was. Not a GPS location, but an idea, an ideal, and to be a part of that. The next generation, of course, with that same proclivity, would still believe in all those things, but live in compromise. The third might be like what we're seeing in the form of invasion in America today. But it can be applied to anything. It's just a three-generational drift. We have to get back to our foundings, the moral worldview, the self-governing worldview, and away from these expecting politicians who will say anything to better themselves. And that's what they do. They leave millionaires and return them to servanthood. But yeah, I think we're three generations past that for sure. Go ahead.
1: Yeah, we're leaky vessels and we forget. And that's the problem, Michael. It's not that everybody wakes up and says, hey, let's go be bad people today. It's just that we forgot where we came from.
0: So $30 million from leftist donors to prop up AP. Be aware and bottom line, expect leftist narrative.
1: Sorry, it's so self-serving. Yeah. Stick with your morning show.
0: Well, there's that too.
1: Stick together, folks.
0: David's off on assignment the rest of the week, but have safe travels and we'll see you when you get back next week.
1: Thanks, boys.
0: David Zanotti, American Policy Roundtable, host of the Public Square, heard on 200 stations, including on demand anytime at thepublicsquare.com. We'll ask any dog owner in a vet office who appears and hears the word cancer. Organ failure. They all share the same feeling. They'd have done anything to prevent it. It's the worst news you can get. The MRIs, the specialists, the medications, the surgeries, they cost thousands. And sometimes you get in those impossible positions, right? I was there once with Tony, our Maine Coon. I could have spent $5,000 just to keep him alive Monday to get a $7,000 test that would tell us probably what we already knew at that moment. But you do, you tend to think about, you know, doing anything. And I'm on the, in that case, we had to say, well, we have three human being children. We simply can't afford this. Not at that time. And we put Tony down. You would do anything, though, to fix it. But here's what most vets won't tell you. A dog's body, starved of live nutrition, is going to become vulnerable every time over time. To illness, to inflammation, to disease. And that's where Rough Grain comes in. For pennies a day, you're giving your dog what their food is missing. Or what's been baked out in the case of dry food. 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All natural, made in the USA. Thousands of dogs are feeling younger. They're more energetic. They're happier. They're healthier. And they're living longer. And I know because Scout is one of them. And your dog could be one of them too. I always say this, and I don't know a better way to say it. I didn't discover Rough Greens until Boomer's seventh year of life. Now, obviously, the best day to start Rough Greens would have been day one. The next best day is today. And I want you to start just the way I did, with a free Jumpstart trial bag. That way you can sprinkle it on their same food you buy.

0: 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Why are we creating a peace quagmire when we're sitting in military victory? When your morning show continues.
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0: We're all in this together. This is your morning show with Michael Del Giorno.
1: Well, like Santana would sing, we're winning, but you wouldn't know it by the negotiations. President Trump says the ceasefire with Iran is not in good shape.
2: He made the comment to reporters in the Oval Office and said the ceasefire was on life support. This comes after he rejected Iran's response to a U.S. proposal to end the war over the weekend. Monday, he called Iran's response a piece of garbage. Tehran, for its part, insists its response was generous and responsible. I'm Mark Mayfield.
1: Republicans scored a victory Monday in the Supreme Court in the ongoing redistricting battle.
3: In a 6-3 ruling, the justices lifted a federal court's injunction against Alabama Republicans' congressional map, paving the way for it to be used in the 2026 midterms. The move gives Republicans a shot at picking up at least one extra House seat. The conservative justices agreed to allow Alabama to remove one of the state's two majority black districts. The court leaned on its earlier decision to void Louisiana's map, saying it relied too much on race. I'm Tammy Trujillo.
1: The Oklahoma City Thunder 115-110 over the Lakers. They sweep Los Angeles 4 straight. They're on their way to the Western Conference Final. Cavs 112-103 over the Pistons. That series now tied at 2 games apiece in the NHL. Avs beat the Wild 5-2. And birthdays today, Rami Malek is 45, American Pie's Jason Biggs is 48, and golfer Jim Furyk is 56. If it's your birthday, happy birthday. So glad you were born, and thanks for making your morning show a part of your big day. The Colonel, Stephen Bucci, joins us next. We'll talk Iran.
4: 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My morning show is your morning show with Michael Del Giorno.
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1: Iran will be a big topic in China. I'm Dave Anthony, Fox News. When President Trump goes there for talks, he'll leave today after saying this about the ceasefire.
21: It's one of the weakest right now. 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
1: Calling garbage Iran's counterproposal trying to end the conflict. And now Israel is sending Iron Dome missile defense to a Gulf country Iran's attacked the United Arab Emirates. Fox's Lucas Tomlinson's there in Dubai.
22: Multiple officials tell Fox the Emirates are not taking any of these attacks on this country lying down. They've hit back, launching multiple airstrikes against Iranian oil facilities, as first reported by the Wall Street Journal, after more than 2,800 Iranian drones and missiles have been launched here, more than twice the number launched at any other country during the war, including Israel.
1: And oil prices up more than 3% as shipping remains mostly halted in the Strait of Hormuz, which China relies on heavily for oil as the U.S. military keeps a blockade around Iran's ports. The Americans quarantined in Omaha after being taken off that hantavirus-stricken cruise ship are said to be doing well without symptoms. Ashley Neumeyer, the director of Public Health Nebraska, tells Fox this morning.
23: Hantavirus, in order for it to spread, it does need prolonged human-to-human contact. So this is different from the COVID-19 virus.
1: Two others are isolated in Atlanta. Others quarantined overseas. The outbreak killed three people on the cruise. Days after Virginia's Supreme Court struck down as illegal a voter-approved congressional redistricting map that would benefit Democrats. A win for Republicans to get at the Supreme Court.
24: On Friday, Alabama Attorney General Steve Marshall asked the Supreme Court to pause a lower court ruling blocking the state from using a congressional map approved in 2023 until after the 2030 census. Approved by the state's GOP legislature, the map would eliminate one of the state's two largely black House districts. The Supreme Court's conservative majority granting the request, sending the case back to a lower court, which could ramp up efforts to use the map ahead of the midterm elections.
1: That's Fox's Kristen Goodwin. There are primaries today in West Virginia and Nebraska. 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
1: Well, before President Trump travels to China, he posted a short time ago on Truth Social that Cuba's a failed country and asking for help, and we are going to talk. Now, the president's also dealing with more criticism he doesn't like, this time about the reflecting pool he wants to renovate between the monument and the Lincoln Memorial. This says there's a lot of opposition to his White House ballroom plan. The president posted on Truth Social this morning he's going to fix the dilapidated reflecting pool in just weeks for only $5 or $6 million. After the Obama and Biden administrations, the president claims squandered $55 million to try to get the reflecting pool to work. But there is a legal challenge.
28: The Cultural Landscape Foundation, a nonprofit, is asking a D.C. court to halt the resurfacing of the reflecting pool near the Lincoln Memorial. President Trump has touted a new American flag blue coating to replace the existing surface. The organization says the dark gray basin used for the pool surface is part of its design to create the illusion of greater depth, and argues the resurfacing is altering the pool's historic character. Jared Halpern, Fox News.
1: Now something else the president wants.
29: President Trump on True Social writes, I am asking Congress to pass that bill, the 21st Century Road to Housing Act, which would ensure that homes are for people, not corporations. The Senate passed it 2 months ago with an 89-10 vote. There's opposition in the House to a provision requiring large investors building homes for rent to sell them within 7 years for families to buy. There's concern it'll disincentivize construction. The bill also bans investors controlling 350 or more single-family homes from buying more. It would also reduce regulations for small-scale construction and factory-built homes, encourage more bank investment in affordable housing projects and small-dollar mortgages, and provide funding to repair or convert properties that could be housing. Chris Foster, Fox News.
0: Later this hour, we'll get an inflation update expected to show rising consumer prices. Ahead of that, on Wall Street, stock futures are falling. I'm Dave Anthony, and this is Fox News.
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31: Figure out that they're defeated and work on it. They're going to go down with the ship, at least with this administration and these are regime.
1: These aren't close, but not close enough to go. I mean, they're wanting money to rebuild. They're wanting sovereignty over the Strait of Hormuz, the ability to pursue a nuclear. I mean, they're nowhere. Now, I could give you a 1400-year explanation how you'll never get them to change. Their only promise of eternal life is to conquer the world or die trying. In fact, You can only achieve eternal life in martyrdom. So they're never going to do it, but these talks are clearly going nowhere. How big or how realistic, Colonel Stephen Bucci joining us, is the hope that China, just as Hezbollah is a proxy of Iran, Iran is a proxy of China. And I think that's why a lot of these CEOs are going with the president. They're the carrot, and then there's the stick. But is there a legitimate chance China could end all this tomorrow by just telling them to?
31: I think there's a chance China can influence Iran in the right direction, or at least try and convince them that the hope that China or Russia are going to come to their rescue is gone. But China doesn't control Iran in the same way Iran controls Hamas and Hezbollah. I wish that were the case, but it's not that direct a connection. China doesn't even control North Korea to that degree. They can influence them. They could say, stop being such an ass, but they can't make them do things. I mean, they could, certainly, but that's not their relationship. So hopefully this trip will get China, motivate China to try and exert what influence they have, which we all hope will be helpful. I'm not sure it's going to be definitive. I think it's going to take a restart of military operations to really break the Iranian regime. We took off the top two layers. Apparently, we got to go down another two or three before this thing actually collapses on itself.
1: You brought up something really fascinating, by comparing to North Korea. Yeah, North Korea, too, is under the arm of China. And of course, in the North Korea case, North Korea ultimately, when push comes to shove, will preserve its regime. I think the people apply that to Iran, and that's missing the spiritual aspect, the theocratic and the holy war aspect. They're not about regime change. They're about world change and dying in the process if necessary. But you're one of the few people, kind of like me, I guess, that will call this what it is. Why do so many military leaders and experts and analysts leave out the holy aspect of this? Because I don't think you can understand the enemy without understanding that, can you?
31: No, you're exactly right. And the problem is too many political and military leaders feel if they go down that road, they're going to be accused of being, racist, that they're going after another religion. I'm sorry, it's their theology. And in the West, though, we are so used to people saying, well, this is what I believe. I'm a Christian, but yeah, I'm having affairs on the side. Or, right. I'm a Jew, but I eat pork all the time because I really like the taste. So many people in the West do not take their faith seriously. So they assume everybody's at that level. And if you just make a deal, just offer them the right thing. Remember right after 9/11, the first couple of days, everybody was, America, America. But then within a week, people were already saying, we can't go to war with these guys. We just need to find what really motivates them. He said, we know what motivates them. They're saying what motivates them. They want to kill us and get us out of any country that is even vaguely Islamic. The Iranians are in the same boat. They're not Sunnis like Al-Qaeda was. They're Shia, but they're both at the far ends of those different denominations of Islam and really mean and believe what their theology states. And their theology says the only way forward is to conquer the world, destroy the enemies of Allah. And if you do that, you get the fast road to heaven. You can't argue with people like that.
1: Well, there's another way I explain it. There's the Old Testament story of Shadrach, Meshach, and Abednego. Now, they wouldn't bow to the idols, and they got thrown into the fiery furnace. Today, if we did the Shadrach, Meshach, and Abednego test in America for Christians, I don't know how many wouldn't just, I don't know that they're not already bowing to the idols. But you do the Shadrach, Meshach, and Abednego test in Iran, with Allah by way of Muhammad, they'll all pass the test. You will go, you will look long and hard for one that won't. And that's why I try to explain to people, you think you need a cooler head to prevail. They are being an obedient, cool head in their mind. You've got to stop looking at this enemy through your own mirror. You've got to see them for what they are. And political correctness, you are right, is what blocks people from doing that. But a study of Muhammad's three contradictory lives, a study of the Quran and the Hadith, and an honest study of 1,400 years of history will tell you they're not going to stop. They're never going to say give. They're going to first destroy Israel. Then they're going to destroy America. They're going to first kill the Jews, then the great Satan, the Christians, and go on their merry way to conquer the world, because then they believe the hidden imam appears and then judgment of Allah occurs. So now the only difference between a Sunni and a Shia is a Sunni will play political Islam. In other words, they'll play patiently for the future. They'll come populate. Then they'll infiltrate. Then they'll agitate. And eventually they will wage war when they believe they have the upper hand. A Shia will kill you immediately. And then there are wonderful peace-loving Muslims that follow the first example of Muhammad. And while you and your beliefs may not believe they're ultimately going to go to heaven if Jesus is the only way, the truth, and the life, they're going to be wonderful people. Your problem is you don't know which of the three they are until they act. The bigger dumb problem is you know which one Iran is, and you still pretend you don't get it. And they will act. So I don't know, surrounded by such a great multitude of ignorance, I don't think it's as simple as you better worry about who the next president is. And maybe that's what has the president so fixated on wanting to get those materials. America is going to have to eventually wake up to this enemy and control its own government and elect accordingly and protect itself, or they will make a move on Israel in the future and they will make a move on the U.S. And I guess my people perish for a lack of knowledge. Ignorance can lead to death. It can get us all killed. All right. So twice you haven't commented on it. I think this is significant that the president is bringing Elon Musk. He's bringing Tim Cook from Apple. He's bringing Larry Fink and other CEOs. That tells me there's going to be a big picture carrot and stick presentation given to the president of China. This isn't just to go and make a threat. This is a complete picture. Do you continue to want to be with Iran, North Korea, and Russia? Where's that getting you? Here's what we're bringing to the table. And oh, by the way, if you want to go in this direction with me and future presidents, you might want to get Iran under control. But I'm with you. I don't know that it's going to be that simple.
31: Yeah, no, I 100% agree with you. That's the rationale for bringing these other guys with them. President Trump is all about the carrot and the stick. He prefers the carrot because there's great benefits that America can harvest if they accept the carrot. It doesn't just benefit them. We're not just, we're unlike the Obama administration. It's not just about sending airplanes full of money around. It's about business that benefits America as well as the people on the other side of the negotiating table. China has a big economy. It's a lot more fragile than most people like to say, or at least most people on the left, but it is big and has an enormous potential. How much better would it be if they were a partner with us than a competitor shading towards an adversary? That's what we want to stop. And it has implications for this very specific issue that we're discussing this morning, i.e. Iran.
1: Yeah,
31: so you're right, 100%.
1: Final 60 seconds. And I did not discuss this with you prior to this interview, so everybody rule that out. Plus, I'm going to say it, not you. Is it possible, I'm thinking out loud, that the president's solution with North Korea in his first presidency involved China, where North Korea was controllable, and he thinks he can play that card again with Iran, and you hit the nail on the head, they may not be as controllable?
31: Yeah, I think that's 100%. It's worth a shot.
1: You got
31: to
1: do it.
31: Talk to China anyway, and we'd like to cut deals with China. If we can, in that same process, get them to help with this problem, that's a win. I'm not sure it's going to work. Hopefully, at least influence it in a better way. It may not solve it yet, But maybe cutting off that support will get us closer.
1: I just had an idea. Are you available tomorrow, same time?
31: Yeah. Mm-hmm.
1: All right. We're going to talk again tomorrow, and I'll tell you why in a minute. Colonel Stephen Bucci joining us. Thank you so much. You can read his work, his colleagues' great work at heritage.org. And the reason I'd like to have you back is to discuss a little bit about, if we wanted to go get that nuclear material, that would take a long, long time. And I don't think conditions on the ground are favorable for that. But what is the dilemma and or the hurdle in securing the Strait of Hormuz? Because that's where we are headed next. China's not going to work. I don't think. I pray so, but I don't think. We'll talk to Stephen Bucci more about that tomorrow. I want every father and grandfather listening right now to listen to me. There are websites right now where anyone, and I mean anyone, can look up not just your home address, but find the names of your wife, your spouse, your children, your grandchildren, map out where they live, what their daily routines look like. Hundreds and hundreds of data brokers build that database, and they do it without your permission, without your knowledge. They even profit from it every single day. That's not just a privacy problem. For me as a man of faith, and I take the responsibility of my wife and children, and soon when I have them, grandchildren, very seriously. I want to protect them. 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And you should too. If you got this story I'm trying to tell you in 60 seconds, you'd be outraged, angry, and determined. 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You must protect your information. 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Quick peek at your top five stories of the day. You're going to love sounds of the day. I got two classic Trumps from yesterday. And then I think I got a classic Governor Hochul for you. And I guess AOC in church, Raphael Warnock's church, trying to be preacher AOC. And wait till I play you the ad in Los Angeles against mayoral candidate Pratt. Attack ads are supposed to attack the candidate, right? They're actually selling the enemy. Sounds of the day, often revealing, very entertaining today. Straight ahead.
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2: Fox News, I'm Gianna Gelosi. President Trump heads to Beijing tonight ahead of a historic summit with Chinese President Xi, and Iran will be high on the agenda.
4: President Trump rejected the Iranian response to the U.S. peace proposal, calling it a piece of garbage, as he indicated the ceasefire is on life support. President Trump also indicated that Iran made commitments about the buried uranium and then didn't include those commitments in their response.
2: Fox's Trey Yangs, Americans who sailed on that cruise ship hit by the hantavirus are being monitored by doctors in Nebraska and Atlanta.
5: We are learning that the number of hantavirus cases has increased to as many as 9. Here at home, 18 passengers have returned to the U.S. One tested positive, one showing symptoms in Georgia, and 16 passengers are currently isolating in Nebraska. And while the hantavirus typically spreads from rodents, this strain is believed to have passed from human to human aboard the ship.
2: Fox's Alex Hogan, America's listening to Fox News.
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7: No blocking wrecks for Northern Colorado. No delays along the I-25 corridor so far. We have some construction in LaSalle on US 85 south of Greeley and seeing some slow pockets building on 257 through Windsor. I'm Danny Christos with traffic.
6: CDOT is reminding drivers that weaving across the solid express lane lines is dangerous. As of May 7th, crossing the solid lines on the I-25 express lanes from Berthoud to Fort Collins will result in a $75 fine. Learn more at ColoradoExpressLanes.com.
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1: Enforcement officials, but out of the blue, or as we discussed earlier, check out the podcast, maybe not so out of the blue. Maybe to send a message to China. The president just starts talking about turning everything over to JD and Marco and them being a dream ticket in 2028.
17: Who likes JD Vance? Who likes Marco Rubio? All right. Sounds like a good ticket. JD is a perfect, that was a perfect ticket.
1: Now, could be sending a message to China that things aren't going to change in 2 years. You better see my carrot. You better see my stick. You better take this meeting seriously. Could be the apprentice being played by the president, as we often talk about, between these two, and arriving at a solution of both. Now, ultimately, Republican primary voters will choose an open primary. And they should vet and consider all candidates. But remember, the future of the Republican Party is partly answered by the future of Trumpism. And therefore, Trump might have a say in that. If Trumpism moves forward, what does that mean for the Republican Party? If Trumpism does not move forward, what does that mean for the Republican Party? Can they count on MAGA voters? Democrats have the toughest future. They're in a civil war with Islamists and socialists, and they've all but taken over. But Republicans got some challenges, too, moving forward. And some of you responded to some of that. It led to our question of the day, which was, how do you feel about that? Is that a dream ticket, or is it a nightmare trying to figure out who's on top and who's on bottom? We started with Julie in Clarksville, Tennessee.
18: I completely agree that Marco Rubio really needs to be the next president of the United States, but I don't see a Rubio Vance ticket happening. J.D. Vance doesn't want to be known as forever the bridesmaid and never the bride, and for that reason, I don't think he would agree to be Rubio's running mate, and Rubio certainly isn't going to play second fiddle to Vance.
1: Well, that's the problem, right? Because if you put J.D. Vance and keep him on the bottom, now, I know I got a call, an email earlier saying, well, someone will win the primary, and it'll be their choice who their running mate is. But if the president is suggesting it's a dream ticket, which one would be on top? And, I mean, how would J.D. Vance serve another 8 years as vice president, potentially? And does Marco really want to be on the bottom of that? Yeah, dream ticket turns into a nightmare situation of who's on top. Obviously, what the emailer was saying is the one who wins will be on top. So ultimately, we would pick who would be on top, presuming that the other would choose the other. Only Rubio has said that out loud. David is in Tulsa, Oklahoma.
19: I have a lot of respect for Marco Rubio. I think he's doing a great job, but he lost me as a presidential candidate back in 2016 when he allowed himself to be used as a puppet to run against Trump. What I would like to see is J.D. Vance and Brandon Gill.
1: I don't know how you come to the conclusion he was a puppet in 2016. He was running as a senator from Florida. Was Ted Cruz a puppet? I mean, the interesting thing about Marco was that Marco and Ted occupied the same lane and canceled each other out, which might have paved the way for Donald Trump. If he was a puppet, he was a puppet for Trump's victory. So I don't know that I see exactly where you're coming from, David. Blaine is in Ames, Iowa.
20: Good morning, Michael. Here's an aspect you guys don't think of because, you know, you're the media. You want to have entertainment, some considerations for reality. What if China just holds everyone hostage? Who's going to stop them from doing that? It would be an act of war, but how would that be stopped by us in the United States if the president and the whole entourage is held hostage?
1: I think if I'm hearing you correctly, are you suggesting that the president, Elon Musk, Tim Cook, Larry Fink, literally physically held hostage? I mean, A, that would be an act of war. B, we would do something. I don't think China would ever do that. At first, I thought you were talking about figuratively, that they would figuratively hold us hostage in this negotiation, which there is an ultimate say, which is, and that's why we're going to have Colonel Stephen Bucci back tomorrow. No, it would take too many boots to overthrow Iran, and you might be stepping into a quagmire. It would take far too long and too many, and the conditions on the ground are not favorable for going and getting those nuclear materials. You just keep bombing them, but you can physically take an island, and you can strategically take control of the strait. And I think that is what's coming next.
21: All right, everybody, lock and load.
22: Look, you just got to try harder not to suck.
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25: Perhaps you'd like to be alone with your rapidly deteriorating mental condition.
26: When it comes to politics, you don't know a shithole.
1: Always revealing, often entertaining, time for your sounds of the day at 41 minutes after the hour. Well, the president making it pretty clear that the ceasefire is on life support, had a lot to say with his entire cabinet behind him. Some moments felt a little like Friday with 47. Listen.
27: After reading that piece of garbage they sent us, I didn't even finish reading it. I said, I'm not going to waste my time reading it. I would say it's one of the weakest right now. It's on life support. They understand these are all medical people. Dr. Oz, life support is not a good thing. Do you agree?
28: Bad prognostic.
27: I would say the ceasefire is on massive life support, where the doctor walks in and says, sir, your loved one has approximately a 1% chance of living.
29: Support journalism you trust.
1: That was a Friday with 47 moment. And so was this. So the president's talking about optional fertility benefits for workers and how all the Democrats stood against it. And that gets him thinking, I should support things that I really want to happen in a way that they would vote for them. Listen to this, another Friday with 47. Again, the entire cabinet standing behind him in the Oval Office.
27: And many states are investing in improving maternal health care. Every Democrat in Congress voted against this historic funding. The Democrats, well, they suffer from Trump derangement syndrome, to be honest. They don't even know what they're looking at. They can't even see straight. But I have a new way out. I'm going to propose something the opposite of what I want, and we will have massive amounts of legislation. No, just all I have to do is say, we will not build the wall. And they'll come in as an
28: diabolical.
27: No, I'm going to do it, Katie. We'll put it in.
30: I think you're
27: I'm going to go the opposite. Whatever is bad, I'm going to go for it, and they'll approve what's good, finally. No, they've got serious Trump derangement syndrome, which actually is a disease. I'm hearing it is actually a disease. It's an honor.
1: Bobby gives the nod from the corner. Could Donna be far off? Seriously. Virginia's interesting. we keep it pretty simple around here. This New York Times article on the private call revealing the Democrats' desperation after the Virginia map was tossed by the Virginia Supreme Court, that this is a pretty big freak out for something that was supposed to just be a temporary map. It's more of a permanent reaction than a temporary reaction. Now, the Supreme Court traditionally doesn't like to take things. I mean, this type of class of a ruling is not traditionally something that would necessarily lend itself to the Supreme Court taking it up and involving itself. But here's what Scott Jennings had to say about what this freakout reveals.
0: Number two, the freakout in Virginia has been so extreme. You even have Democrats over there who are saying they want to effectively politically decapitate the entire Virginia Supreme Court by putting an age limit of 54 so they can get rid of every existing justice and install people who will promise to rule a certain way on a certain case. You know, they went from, oh, this is just a temporary map thing, to let's burn down the entire Virginia Supreme Court in about 2 seconds over there in Virginia, which tells you all you need to know about just how power hungry and corrupt the Democrats are in Virginia. This is not going to work at the U.S. Supreme Court. And this whole project of maximum warfare by Hakeem Jeffries is completely blown up in their face.
1: This is an attack ad in Los Angeles against Pratt. Now, remember, attack ads are supposed to bury the opponent. I'm not so certain this doesn't sell the opponent.
2: Republican Spencer Pratt is the last thing Los Angeles needs for mayor. Pratt opposes using taxpayer money to build brand new houses for our unhoused neighbors, saying it's time for the homeless to get help or get out. Pratt thinks L.A. needs thousands more police officers rather than more social workers. And Republican Spencer Pratt thinks public employee unions should have less power, not more. L.A. is on the right track and needs to stay the course. Vote no on Republican Spencer Pratt.
1: Do you think there's anybody living in Los Angeles? I mean, by and large, that really thinks they're on the right track. I mean, they may be loyal to their colors. Remember when it was all about Crips and Bloods, red versus blue? Whew. Does anybody really think collectively they're on the right track? Is that how, remember how we used to say all the time, it's not about right versus left. It's simply about right versus wrong. Issue by issue. Have we arrived at such a point in the matrix that someone's attack ad sounds like a sales ad for the opponent? Isn't that fascinating? I'm wondering just who, I mean, how devoid of any kind of understanding of issues or reality would you have to be to listen to that and go, yeah, you're right. This guy's got to go. Of course we should be building homes for the homeless. Well, then who the hell would have a job and pay for a home if I can get one for free? I want to know how to become homeless to get a house, and I want to find out how to leave the country so I can re-enter it. Shouldn't say that too loud. New York is preparing for the worst case scenario, the hantavirus. You've already had the head of the CDC say this is not COVID. This is not corona. We have a protocol. There's no threat of this becoming a pandemic. But that's not stopping the Democrats. Now, they're not in charge enough, and Trump isn't as dupable as he was the first time. But they would love to make the hantavirus the next COVID. That's how they won last time. Destroying a presidency halfway in, sending you all home. Stay home. Stay safe. It's the new normal.

0: predicting. We have outstanding researchers here in the state of New York, scientists. Our Wadsworth Laboratory is second to none. So I've activated them to start preparing New York for worst case scenarios and hope they don't come. But I cannot, as governor, not be prepared for anything that could happen. And again,
1: but the CDC has commented it's not COVID. It's not going to be COVID. You're describing three people who are going to be quarantined for 48 days. What is a worst case scenario? The one you're trying to create. You want to hear AOC pretending to be a preacher? Oh, the gospel has changed.
2: We are not divided by state. We are united by our humanity and common citizenship.
1: So we're no longer the United States. And how does one have common citizenship? You just enter.
2: Because no man can grant us our humanity. No law can erase it. No king, no system, and no president can strip it away, Ebenezer. Because it is not given by man. It is ordained by God. We are not divided by state.
1: I mean, just giving you your moment of silence.
3: All right, everybody. Lock and load.
4: Look, you just got to try harder not to suck.
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7: Perhaps you'd like to be alone with your rapidly deteriorating mental condition.
8: When it comes to politics, you don't know it's a hole in the pile.
1: Our founding and our liberty doesn't come from God, but for illegals that break into our country, their humanity comes from God. 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Anyway, everyone forgets things now and then. A name, a word. 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Rory's got the final story of the day. There's a lot of pessimism among specifically young Americans who get their news from TikTok about the economy. Is it real or is it narrative? When your morning show continues.
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0: half points, tying an NBA playoff record as the Cavs beat the Pistons 112-103 to even the East semis at 2. Head coach Kenny Atkinson on what led to the big second half.
1: It was a halftime speech, of course. Absolutely not. We've thought we were playing good basketball, right? We had a deficit, but we thought we were in a good place.
0: The Thunder, a perfect 8-0 in the postseason after sweeping the Lakers with a 115-110 win in Game 4. Victor Wembanyama will not face any further discipline from his Game 4 ejection for elbowing Naz Reid when the Spurs and Timberwolves meet in Game 5 tonight with the series even at 2. Stanley Cup playoffs, Avs 4-goal third period beat the Wild 5-2, take a 3-1 lead in the second round series. Sabres will look to even the East semis at 2 games apiece tonight against the Canadiens in Game 4 from Montreal. That's sports. I'm Ron Zamos.
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8: President saying the ceasefire with Iran is on life support as he heads to China and bringing a lot of big CEOs with him. Carrot and stick will arrive. John Decker is with him as well. He'll be reporting from China throughout the week on your morning show. The story this week was the payroll increased by 150,000. The expectation was 50,000. So that was 2.5 times what was expected. How do you get that far off? Is this narratives or reality? Well, that's getting blurred with the youth. There's a lot of pessimism among young Americans about the job market, a time when CEOs' pays are soaring. Is that narrative? Or where they're getting their news? And are they getting the pessimism from the classroom and TikTok? Where is it coming from? National correspondent Rory O'Neill is here to break down the numbers. Good morning, Rory.
9: Good morning. What stands out is the fact that in the U.S., we're seeing this largest disparity when it comes to optimism about getting a job. If you're over 55, 64% of Americans say, yeah, this is a good job economy. But if you're that 15 to 34-year-old demo, only 43% say it's a good time to find a job. And that gap that we see here in the U.S. is bigger than in any other country, which is interesting out there. And of course, this is all happening. Here we are getting into graduation season with a lot of young people struggling at this point to find those entry-level jobs, in many cases being gobbled up by AI, but so much opportunity being found in the medical field, which is where we saw most of those jobs added last month.
8: Yeah, what comes first, the chicken or the egg? The narrative and the politicking or the reality? That's for young people to sort out. Great reporting, Rory. We'll talk again tomorrow. All right, one chance to live this Tuesday, May 12th, 2026. It'll never happen again. Make a difference in someone's life. Cherish your own. We'll see you in the morning.
10: This is Shannon Gregory, and my morning show is your morning show with Michael Del Giorno.
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15: 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Scattered slow pockets increasing on Highway 34 between Highway 257 and the freeway. Construction on US 85 south of Greeley. I'm Danny Christos with traffic.
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0: The Avs with a 4-goal third period skate past the Wild 5-2 to take a commanding 3-1 lead in the West semis. The NFL schedule leaks keep coming as the Broncos will take on the Chiefs on Monday Night Football to wrap up week one. The Rockies open a 3-game set against the Pirates tonight in Pittsburgh. Rockies have lost 8 of their last 10 games. I'm Ronta Moss.
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8: Inflation rises again. I'm Dave Anthony, Fox News. Because of the surge in oil and at the gas pump, the consumer price index rose 0.6% last month, and the annual rate jumped up in April, too.
23: Year over year, 3.8%. That's just a little bit hotter than we expected. We were looking for 3.7, and it's much higher than the 3.3 we got the month prior.
8: Fox Business Network Cheryl Cassonia's oil prices rise again this morning, up 3%, with no end in sight to the Iran conflict after the president said the ceasefire is on life support, calling Iran's counterproposal garbage. With U.S. blockade around Iran's ports still in place, he'll today go to China, which relies heavily on Iran's oil. Interior Secretary Doug Burgum just told Fox.
24: The U.S. economy is strong. China's economy is faltering. It's just a great spot, and President Trump's leadership's putting us in a great place to come out on top.
8: Well, the War Secretary's at the Capitol testifying at a House hearing before also going to the Senate later.
25: This department remains laser-focused on increasing lethality and survivability of our fighting force from the front lines. The factory floors.
8: And as Fox's Jennifer Griffin reports from the Capitol, Pete Hegseth is pushing a $1.5 trillion military budget next year.
26: A 44% increase from a year ago. With the Iran war as a backdrop and concerns from lawmakers that the Pentagon is not being honest about what the war has cost so far, expect heated questioning.
8: 18 passengers taken from the Hantavirus-stricken cruise ship remain isolated in the U.S., most in Nebraska, none showing symptoms there. Of the two in quarantine in Atlanta, one had mild symptoms. It's primary day in two states, West Virginia and Nebraska, where the polls just opened. In one race getting the most attention for a House seat, Democrats hope to flip from red to blue.
27: GOP Rep. Don Bacon is not seeking re-election, and where millions of dollars in out-of-state money has been spent by several Democrats, including ugly primary battles between leading hopefuls John Kavanaugh and Denise Powell. President Trump-backed Brinker Harding is running unopposed on the Republican side.
8: That's Jeff Manasso. 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
4: The Supreme Court's busy this week on big issues with a decision that could help Alabama join other Republican-led states with congressional redistricting to redo maps drawn using race as a major factor. Another Supreme Court decision keeps a controversial abortion pill in place for now.
5: Women across the country can still get mifepristone at pharmacies and by mail while U.S. Supreme Court justices decide if it should be limited. A Louisiana lawsuit not only questioned how safe the drug is, but also how it's made available by prescription. A federal appeals court suspended access as the case worked through the courts. The U.S. Supreme Court's order from Justice Samuel Alito allowed access until the justices assessed the arguments. Abortion opponents continue to sue the Food and Drug Administration, saying it's not taking drug safety into account. A Supreme Court decision could come later this week. Grinnell Scott, Fox News.
4: Of course, the court famously ruled in 2022 states can limit or ban abortions. Now an update on a drunk driving case out of New Jersey involving a famous hockey player who was killed.
6: Sean Higgins' attorneys argue the grand jury was presented with inaccurate evidence about his blood alcohol level when he drove into Johnny and Matthew Gaudreau riding their bikes in Oldmans Township, New Jersey in August of 2024, 0.087% above the legal limit. They say the blood was mishandled and clotting, and that the test subsequently used on plasma, not whole blood, should have been converted down to 0.075, below the legal limit. Prosecutors say the chemist did the calculation and Higgins was legally impaired. The judge says this can all be presented as evidence for a jury to decide and denies the request to dismiss aggravated manslaughter and reckless vehicular homicide charges. No trial date's been set. There's another hearing next month. Chris Foster, Fox News.
4: On Wall Street, stock futures are mixed after the inflation report. In the NBA playoffs, defending champion Oklahoma City knocked out the LA Lakers to advance to the Western Conference Finals. Cleveland beat Detroit to tie that series. I'm Dave Anthony, and this is Fox News.
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11: I didn't realize this. Trump had 55 posts in 3 hours last night.
12: Holy cow.
11: On a wide range of topics.
12: 55?
11: Really all over. I mean, like he was all worked up about things Obama did and Biden did and Hillary did and some TikToks he'd seen. And
12: wow.
11: How does he have time for that? He gets all geeked up like an athlete before a game, I think.
12: Or a, you know, cokehead.
11: He's definitely not that.
12: Yeah.
11: He doesn't even drink coffee.
12: Right.
11: But, you know, he's going to meet with Xi, and he's probably ramping himself up for this whole thing. And he's just, so he posts all these different things.
12: Speaking of which, I was tubing last night, as they used to say back in the 80s, and I came across a fantastic documentary about Bobby Keys, perhaps the greatest rock and roll sax player of all time. In fact, I'd say he is.
11: I don't know if I've ever heard that name. Who do you play for?
12: Oh, my God. Everybody. The Rolling Stones. Every great, Brown Sugar. Gosh, he's played on a million hit records. He's the greatest rock and roll sax player of all time. He's also a legendary partier. Lifelong great friend of Keith Richards. Don't watch. I'm normally very responsible about my weekday imbibing. Don't watch a documentary about one of the great partiers in rock and roll history while you're trying to have one drink. It doesn't work.
11: That's funny.
12: It does not work. Oh, man. I'll come up with a list of songs for you. Anyway, here's your freedom.
11: What were you enjoying?
12: Scotch.
11: On a Monday night. Scotch on a Monday night.
12: Yeah,
11: there you go.
12: Yeah. The Glenmorangie 14 year in particular. Freedom loving quote of the day, Michael. Here it is. Passed along by Greg in Brookhaven, Mississippi. Never had the pleasure of being in Brookhaven, Greg. Maybe someday. This is a quote, Jack, from Zeno of Citium. You don't hear Zeno of Citium quoted enough.
11: I don't know him or that saxophone player.
12: No. I don't know if Bobby Keys has ever.

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0: his accusations, and that's when we'll pounce. No.
1: Yeah, you're right. And when he was in the court in Los Angeles, and that was the time to strike if you had this story, right?
0: Yeah.
1: This doesn't smell like
0: bourbon. Oh, now. I will be using the term booty rumble with my wife, though.
1: Okay, stay tuned.
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10: Department of Health and Human Services Assistant Secretary Dr. Brian Christine not mincing words.
11: The risk of hantavirus to the general public remains very, very low.
10: That's not stopping New Yorkers from being concerned.
12: Kind of scary because obviously we've had the COVID pandemic before.
13: I haven't really heard much about it, so I'm not too worried.
10: It all comes as passengers disembark from the hantavirus-infested cruise, with many undergoing quarantine or health monitoring. In New York, I'm Natalie Migliori.
9: The Trump administration is proposing a new rule that would expand access to fertility treatment benefits for employees. The rule would create a new exempted insurance benefit similar to dental and vision benefit coverage. The White House moving to make IVF and other fertility treatments more affordable. Employer-sponsored fertility benefits would have a lifetime cap of $120,000. Health update. I'm Sarah Lee Kessler.
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1: Some of you did not like our Michael Jackson segment. We just to report the news. We can't control.

0: control the news flow.
1: Certainly not. Yeah. So on a totally different topic, and I started on this earlier, I wanted to finish it up. Interesting response to the random stabbing of Jews in London after a Somali-born British man rampaged through a heavily Jewish London neighborhood, stabbed two Jewish men. There's Mehdi Hassan, who runs the very successful Zitio news organization in Britain, arguing that violence is bad, but the real issue is the Jews. Quote, it becomes more complicated because, of course, many people in the Jewish community do support Israel, and that becomes a problem. I think we need to be able to have these conversations, but at the same time, all agreeing that violence is never a solution. And as Free Press writes, a guy stabs Jews on the street, and this is the response. It becomes more complicated because, of course, many people in the Jewish community do support Israel, and that becomes a problem. The Jew stabbing, it's not good, but we should talk more about why we might be Jew stabbing, because they have a point. The real problem is not the Jews getting stabbed, but the bad, bad thoughts in the Jews' heads and what we're going to do about them. That is so sick. We got this note from First Initial N, who says some very, very nice things about the show. You guys and a different show that I'm not familiar with are the only ones who've stuck to your guns about anti-Semitism despite everyone else choosing a side based on which way the wind blows. I particularly appreciate that you don't feel a need to knee-jerk support or reject everything someone on the right, especially President Trump or the left, does just on the basis of team spirit. If only more voices in the broadcasting podcast world would be so rational. And then they make points about candidates openly running on anti-Semitism, several in Michigan and at least one in Florida.
0: All Democrats, though?
1: Yeah. Mm-hmm. Second, they point out it's important to understand that Jews are the canary in the coal mine. When society starts blaming and scapegoating its Jews, the entire society is in danger. This is a historical reality. So this is not so much about Jews being in danger. As Mark Twain noted, the Romans, Greeks, Persians all came and made a loud noise and are gone, and the tiny persecuted Jewish nation survived somehow. It's Western society at stake. I've heard other people, Peggy Noonan's written about how when you see anti-Semitism on the rise, that's a symptom of sickness in a society. Then, for some reason, they point out a handful of Jewish people who've done terrible things and that, hey, look, we hate them too. They're pieces of garbage. So please don't judge the entire Jewish people by the actions of a few. I don't think people do. They look for excuses to hate people they already hate. And then they talk about how it's scary just to go and come and go from synagogues and schools and stuff. Said the vast, vast majority of Jewish people are proud to fly the flag of our country and are proactively involved in building its economy. We marry young, build families. We're happy to have jobs and pay taxes. And if we're fortunate enough, we build businesses that employ dozens, hundreds of thousands of employees and pay them fair wages so they can support their families. What the hell is going on? Yeah. And they thank us again. Sure, it's the right thing to do. My God.
0: I don't know. I didn't put any thought into it. It's just...
1: Try not to align with evil is a good policy.
0: Yeah. I don't know how you do what Tucker and now Megyn Kelly do. I really don't know how you do that. If you miss a segment, get our podcast, Armstrong and Getty, on demand.
2: Armstrong and Getty.
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6: Congress has a lot of questions on Lisa Brady, Fox News, especially about the conflict with Iran during the latest hearing on the Pentagon's record budget request.
7: From your written testimony, Mr. Secretary, it seems at times you're more passionate about fighting culture wars than winning the real war that we're in.
6: Delaware Democratic Senator Chris Coons, as Secretary Pete Hegseth defends changes he says will make the military stronger, also echoing President Trump's insistence that the current mission is to keep Iran from getting a nuclear weapon and telling lawmakers there's a plan for whatever comes next.
8: We have a plan to escalate if necessary. We have a plan to retrograde if necessary. We have a plan to shift assets. Certainly in this setting, we wouldn't reveal what the next step may be.
6: A day after saying the ceasefire is on life support, President Trump heads to China for a two-day summit with President Xi, expected to address many issues, including Iran. The operator of a ship that hit a Baltimore bridge just over 2 years ago, causing a deadly collapse, now facing federal charges.
9: The indictment charges Synergy Marine's Singapore and India-based operations in the crash of the Dolly, the container ship that lost power and slammed into the Francis Scott Key Bridge in March 2024, killing six people. Principal Deputy Assistant Attorney General Adam Gustafson says the company hid problems with the vessel that caused the incident.
10: When the Dolly crashed into the Key Bridge, massive pieces of the bridge fell into the Patapsco River, along with vehicles, cargo containers, and other debris. The crash also resulted in the discharge of oil into the water.
9: A Key employee was also charged. A new bridge is expected to open to traffic in 2030.
6: Fox's Tanya J. Powers. The six people killed were construction workers filling potholes. Their families among those who've sued over the crash, claiming negligence. The companies and the state reaching a settlement in principle last month. 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
6: Another former cruise ship passenger tests positive for hantavirus, one of 13 Spanish nationals who are quarantined in Madrid. That makes 11 known infections with 3 deaths. 18 Americans are quarantining at 2 healthcare facilities.
23: One of them, who received conflicting test results before returning to the U.S., is in isolation in the biocontainment unit here at the University of Nebraska Medical Center, but experiencing no symptoms. One passenger who tested negative but experienced symptoms is being monitored at Emory University in Atlanta, along with another traveler who had been in close contact during the cruise.
6: Fox's Jonathan Seri. Public health officials say there's a moderate risk for people who were on that cruise, but the risk to the general public remains very low. A traffic stop turns deadly for police in South Carolina after several suspects fled.
24: Greenwood Police Chief T.J. Shadon says K-9 officer D.J. Keller was killed while responding to help another officer who was conducting a traffic stop on a Jeep. The Jeep had been spotted at a number of shooting incidents, but the suspects fled and crashed into Keller. The driver of the Jeep was a 15-year-old boy. His passengers were 17 and 18. They were all taken to hospitals. Chief Shadon says he's seen video of the crash.
25: That officer did nothing wrong. He was just serving our community, doing what I asked.
24: Officer Keller had served in the Army and was in the State National Guard. He leaves behind a wife and 2-year-old daughter. Jessica Rosenthal, Fox News.
6: Inflation hits a 3-year high, driven by higher energy prices. Consumer prices up 0.6 points in April and 3.8% year over year, more than some economists expected. And stocks are sinking. Right now, the Dow's down 156 points. The S&P and the NASDAQ retreating from records. The NASDAQ's down more than 400. And U.S. oil prices surging over $101 a barrel. I'm Lisa Brady, Fox News.
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0: All right, welcome back into Clay and Buck. So Trump spoke yesterday for quite a bit. We took some of that live here on the show. But he, as you know, is particularly talented at coming up with names for people. Oftentimes, Clay, names that are not too nice. He likes to slap people around verbally. And he has offered up a new one for Democrats. Have you seen this, Clay? This is cut six. Listen to the leader of the free world, the commander-in-chief, and his wordplay.
1: A new name I came up with yesterday was a Democrat, because I was talking about this guy. I think that could be a good one. You know, I've come up with some extraordinary names, but I was talking about Hakeem Jeffries. He's a low IQ person. And he was talking about all these things. He was saying things that were so stupid, so basic and so stupid. He called our Supreme Court illegitimate. I don't agree with our Supreme Court all the time, I can tell you that. But you can't call it illegitimate. If I ever said that, you can imagine what would have happened. But there wasn't a big stir. But he was talking, and I said, yeah, he's a dumb guy. And then I said, he's a Democrat. And I don't know if people are going to like that term or not. It maybe catches on, and maybe it doesn't, but it's true. Their policies are insane. And they would drive our country into ruin.
0: Their policies are particularly insane because, Clay, and a lot of these things, I mean, their policy on immigration, yeah, we saw what they let 10 million people into the country illegally. They made it happen, and it's disastrous, and everybody knows it. They would do the same thing over again. But will Democrat catch on? I'm not sure. TBD.
2: He is very good at nicknaming. I think that is a fair reality. I think Democrat is actually a accurate thing, because from your perspective, I think you're right. If Iran doesn't happen and the price of gas isn't where it is, I don't even know what Democrats would point to and say things are bad under President Trump. Because, again, we have a low unemployment rate. We have record high stock prices. We have pretty good overall wage growth. The cost of goods is frustrating. And, again, the historical analogy I've drawn is, how long did it take after Jimmy Carter was out of office in the 1980s for people to start to feel like the price of goods got back to some form of normalcy? If you strip out the price of oil and gas, the inflation rate is, I believe, 2.6-2.7%, which means if we can get gas prices back down, which, again, I think is a very significant thing by the time we get to voting in November, then the inflation rate comes plummeting back down, because most of this was energy-related inflation. But I do think the challenge in the meantime is, just like, was it eggs? I saw the White House shared the price of eggs is down 80% compared to last year. Everybody remembers Democrats came into office. I mean, when Trump came into office, immediately Democrats said, oh my goodness, look at the price of eggs. And so they just kind of jump from one argument to another. And as the story shifts, they have to try to figure out what their argument is actually going to be. We are scheduled, by the way, Buck, to have Eric Schmidt in studio with us right here coming up in the next segment. We'll ask him about this. What is he hearing from his voters in Missouri? What does he think is the most significant aspect of this midterm election coming up as well when it comes to that? But I want to tell you, this product is super, super cool. On Amazon right now, being able to go out and get this pepper spray. This is a pepper spray that notifies you when the pepper spray is fired. When it's used, you get a notice. Up to 5 people can be notified. So if you've got a son or daughter going out and they've got a job, or they're traveling around some late at night, maybe you got a kid off to college, kid off to school, maybe you got a grandkid, you can be on this Saber home defense launcher as well. 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
15: Here's what you've made popular by getting your stream on. 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In at 8 is Euphoria on HBO Max. Your Friends and Neighbors on Apple TV is up one spot to 7 this week. The Pitt on HBO Max remains on the chart at 6. Margo's Got Money Troubles on Apple TV remains at 5, with From on MGM Plus falling out of the top 3 to 4. The Boys on Amazon Prime Video holds on to the 3 position this week. Debuting at 2 is Lord of the Flies on Netflix. And holding on to the top spot for a second week is the new mystery Widow's Bay on Apple TV, your number one streamed show.
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1: Has a choice on the Sobrady Fox News. That bottom line from the Pentagon.
2: I would encourage them to think wisely about their next moves and to take the opportunity to open the straits. They have that choice to make.
1: Joint Chiefs Chairman General Dan Kane at a Senate hearing where there were bipartisan calls for more information on a record defense budget request and the cost of the current conflict. President Trump says a diplomatic solution is still possible, but that a ceasefire is on life support. Higher energy costs fueling hotter inflation. Consumer prices up more than expected in April, 0.6 of a point for the month and 3.8% year over year.
3: So much for Trump's promise to bring down costs on day one. 3.8%, the highest in 3 years.
1: Senate Minority Leader Chuck Schumer also warning the president could sell out to China during this week's summit in Beijing. President Trump argues he's changed the business relationship with China for the better and that gas prices will drop quickly when the conflict with Iran ends. The Senate just voting to put the president's Fed chair nominee, Kevin Warsh, onto the Federal Reserve Board of Governors. 51-45, with Pennsylvania's John Fetterman the only Democrat in favor of vote confirming Warsh as chairman still to come, expected today or tomorrow. A medical examiner says the man who was struck and killed by an airplane taking off in Denver over the weekend died by suicide after scaling a remote fence and walking onto a runway. However, the 41-year-old did not leave a note.
4: Investigators are out continuing to contact family and others who knew him to see if there are additional information that we can learn about his motivations.
1: Denver Police Chief Ron Thomas also asking anyone else with information to reach out to Denver police. The collision sparked an engine fire on that Frontier Airlines jet, forcing passengers to evacuate and injuring 12. 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
1: A top judge in Pennsylvania drops his party affiliation.
9: Pennsylvania Supreme Court Justice David Wacht, who's Jewish, saying he's no longer a registered Democrat. That while anti-Semitic rhetoric comes from both sides, it's becoming more prominent on the left, increasingly moving from the fringe to the mainstream. And that it's the duty of all good people to fight this virus and to do so before it's too late. Wacht says his jurisprudence and adjudication has always been independent, that his voting registration will now reflect that independence. And as Democrats still hold a 4-2 majority on Pennsylvania's high court.
1: Fox's Jeff Manasso. Attorneys for Tiger Woods lose a fight over his medical records at a court hearing in his Florida DUI case.
10: At a Martin County court hearing in Stuart, Florida Tuesday, Judge Darren Steele ruled that prescription medical records for 15-time major golf champion Tiger Woods must be turned over to prosecutors, who will try to prove that Woods was under the influence when he clipped his Range Rover into a landscaping truck March 27th on Jupiter Island, Florida, before Woods' vehicle rolled over. Tiger Woods' attorney, Douglas Duncan, argued for privacy of these records. Both sides agreed to a protective order to keep the sensitive information from being made public. After the accident, Woods was found to have 2 hydrocodone painkillers in his pocket. He has pleaded not guilty to charges and requested a jury trial. Jared Max, Fox News.
1: A few days after the crash, the judge had approved a Woods request to travel out of the county for comprehensive inpatient treatment. Rain could help firefighters in South Florida.
11: There are 2 active wildfires in South Florida, the Max Road Fire and the Broward County Everglades, the larger of the two.
7: burning more than 17 square miles with 60% containment reported. Firefighters are working to keep those flames away from residential areas. People are told to be ready to leave if necessary and stay inside if smoke makes breathing difficult.
1: Fox's Chris Foster. The other fire near Florida City is 50% contained. Stocks are lower. The Nasdaq's down 496. I'm Lisa Brady, Fox News.
11: From the Swan
12: 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This is Vision Zero. 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

0: Welcome back in, Clay Travis, Buck Sexton Show. We appreciate all of you hanging out with us as we are rolling through here. Buck, the president's about to leave for China. We can talk a little bit about that. There's also crazy lunatic takes from CNN that are even bonkers for CNN. Bakari Sellers, one of their news commentators, said if a black person woke up in 1896, they would basically have there would be no difference between life in 1896 and today if you are black in America. Wow. I mean, yeah. So we got that cut. We will play it for you. I do think that it is bonkers how Democrats are losing their mind. And again, I think the big story here is they recognize where problems are coming if they are going forward. So we'll talk about that. We'll play some of those cuts for you when we get back. We'll play some of your talkbacks as well. But I want to tell you, if you want to stay in touch with as many people as possible out there, Rapid Radios can make a tremendous difference for you and all of your family. 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
9: In 2005, investigators in Palm Beach, Florida, began uncovering a dark secret.
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9: There was a wealthy man in Palm Beach who was offering young girls a way to make money. That man was Jeffrey Epstein, and he had set up a system designed to bring him underage girls. Local police and the federal government would investigate and, by their count, find dozens of victims. Epstein would become one of the world's most infamous predators, a man who could have faced decades in prison but served just 13 months in his own wing of a county jail.
12: Why would you cut this deal with Jeffrey Epstein?
9: Epstein's abuse would span years and cross state lines.
13: New York, Palm Beach, New Mexico, Paris, Virgin Islands, and each one of those residences is an alleged crime scene.
9: I'm ABC's Mark Remillard, and with a team of journalists from the ABC News Investigative Unit, we've traveled around the country to look at Jeffrey Epstein and the allegations of his horrifying abuse, to hear from the girls who suffered it, who are now women fighting to recover from it. Truth and Lies, Jeffrey Epstein.
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15: A quiet residential neighborhood erupts in chaos. Carmine Galante, the feared boss of the Bonanno crime family, lies dead, his cigar still clutched between his teeth.
16: Masked men walked into Joe and Mary's luncheonette in Brooklyn today and gunned down Carmine Galante, a man believed to be the most powerful mafia chieftain in the country.
15: The execution sent shockwaves through the criminal underworld and set the stage for one of the most pivotal criminal cases in New York City history. From the minds behind the acclaimed television series comes Law and Order: Criminal Justice System. This isn't a scripted drama. 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
17: My father should have been a dead man.
15: For decades, the mafia had New York City in a stranglehold, with law enforcement seemingly powerless to intervene. But the murder of Carmine Galante marked the beginning of the end. Discover how a group of young prosecutors took on the mafia, and with the help of law enforcement, brought down its most powerful figures. I'm Anasika Nicolazzi, and from Wolf Entertainment and iHeart Podcasts, this is Law and Order: Criminal Justice System.
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11: They say it started at a small Christian school in Louisville, Kentucky.
12: He would say, like, if you love me, you'll do this. So I thought it was normal.
11: One girl said it happened in the hallway of a public

0: argument be made. Virginia could argue that the reason they redrew the 6-5 map was because there were improperly racially gerrymandered districts and they were trying to fix them, because you can draw politically motivated maps if there are racial gerrymandering issues. This is Tennessee, what Tennessee just did, taking away the Memphis congressional district. This is what Alabama and South Carolina are potentially going to do. I have not heard that argument, but that would be one way for Virginia to try to justify the redrawn maps, would be if they had waited, they could have used the Supreme Court justification. I don't know enough about the drawn maps in the 6-5 right now to be able to say whether or not they're racially gerrymandered maps. But that is what South Carolina and Alabama are trying to do right now, and what Tennessee just did. Is that too much of a legal nerd down the rabbit hole there, Buck? It would be duplicitous of Virginia to argue that, because that is not their true motivation. But I'm just not sure enough what the district makeups
1: are. I'm ready to take my bra off and throw it on stage, buddy. That was that was really wild stuff you're throwing up there.
0: It's a great question from our listener in Virginia Beach, because Democrats, as we talked about yesterday, Buck, are floundering trying to come up with a way to get their new map in as law. And if they argued in retrospect, oh, actually, the reason we did this was to deal with racial gerrymandered districts. Problem is, generally speaking, racially gerrymandered districts all benefit Democrats. So racially gerrymandered districts in a 6-5 map to me seems unlikely to be the case. But again, that would be the sort of inverse of what Alabama and South Carolina and Tennessee are trying to do right now.
1: We have Mark in San Antonio.
0: Mark in San...
1: Oh, he dropped. Sorry. Let's do Nick from Ohio then. C. Nick from Ohio, going once.
2: Just wanted to let you know, I just got back from chaperoning my daughter's 8th grade D.C. field trip, and I was a little nervous about how the kids would be, but was completely blown away when we got there to the monuments, the amount of groups walking around, just mass amounts of MAGA hats. And by day two, even half the boys in our group had been felt emboldened enough that they went out and bought the red caps themselves.
0: I told yesterday, Buck, this is the second trip I've taken up to D.C. in the last month or so. Both of my flights have been flooded with kids coming on school class trips and parents who were chaperones on my flights up here. This is school class trip time of year, and it is pretty cool to see those kids get to see Washington, D.C. for the first time.
1: They're seeing a much safer Washington, D.C. than they would have even a year ago, thanks to President Trump, so... they got that going for them, which is nice.
0: Amen. More on this redistricting when we return.
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1: Hot dogs, road trips, a three-day weekend. That's what Memorial Day has become for a lot of us. 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
10: Off to China for President Trump. I'm Lisa Brady, Fox News. He's leaving for Beijing and a two-day summit with President Xi, with Iran one of many expected topics. But he's also taking more than a dozen business leaders with him, including Elon Musk and Apple's Tim Cook.
11: Foreign policy does have the potential to overshadow the economic parts of this summit. The president has already said the agenda with him and Xi has changed by a lot because of the Iran conflict. In fact, the administration and the U.S. ambassador to China, David Perdue, telling us that they do want Xi to almost mediate and put pressure on Iran because China is the number one buyer of Iranian oil.
10: Fox's Aisha Hosni in Beijing.
11: On trade, tariffs and rare earth minerals used in chips are expected to come up in these talks. Also, American farmers who are getting hit bad by those higher diesel fuel prices because of the Iranian conflict, they want China to buy 25 million more metric tons of soybeans.
10: A warning from Senate Minority Leader Chuck Schumer.
12: Donald Trump wants a deal with China so badly he could sell out on American manufacturing. He could sell out on chips. He could sell out on Taiwan, which produces many of these chips. He could sell out on AI.
10: On the Senate floor earlier, also urging support for the seventh Democrat effort to pass a war powers resolution on Iran. But President Trump says the U.S. is now doing smart business with China and that great things will happen for both countries, telling reporters this about President Xi just moments ago.
13: He's been a friend of mine. He's been somebody that we get along with. And I think you're going to see that good things are going to happen. This is going to be a very exciting trip. A lot of good things are going to happen.
10: Also, just reiterating that Iran will not have a nuclear weapon, insisting that will be achieved peacefully or otherwise the day after rejecting Iran's latest peace proposal. 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
10: Just getting an Associated Press report that the FDA commissioner, Dr. Marty Makary, is resigning after complaints from some Trump allies, including anti-abortion activists, health industry executives, and vaping lobbyists. There's been no immediate confirmation from the White House. Some House Democrats say a Republican congresswoman should be censured for agreeing with a radio host's description of House Minority Leader Hakeem Jeffries.
17: During an interview with Virginia Republican Congresswoman Jen Kiggins, a radio host said House Minority Leader Hakeem Jeffries should keep his cotton-picking hands off Virginia. Kiggins said ditto. House Minority Whip Catherine Clark and California Governor Gavin Newsom said Kiggins should resign, that the language was blatantly racist. Kiggins said she does not condone the language, but that it was obvious she was merely agreeing with the idea that Jeffries should stay out of Virginia. Jeffries has been at the center of navigating redistricting wars on behalf of House Democrats. He said in response that Kiggins had her chance to disavow the vile, racist, dehumanizing comments, but doubled down, calling it a stunning failure of judgment and leadership. Jessica Rosenthal, Fox News.
10: PayPal reaches a deal with the Justice Department.
18: Financial tech company PayPal has agreed to a $30 million pact with the Justice Department, which was probing its plan to support Black and minority-owned businesses. This settlement, part of the Trump administration's campaign against corporate DEI initiatives. The online payment system company agreeing to waive processing fees for $1 billion in transactions for small businesses owned by veterans, as well as businesses involved in farming, manufacturing, or technology.
10: Fox's Lillian Wu. PayPal does not admit any wrongdoing as part of that settlement. Stocks remain lower after a report showing inflation at the consumer level hitting a three-year high with energy prices surging. Right now, the Dow's down just 2 points, the NASDAQ down 365. Elisa Brady, Fox News.
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0: Welcome back in here to Clay and Buck. We'll be joined by Senator Ron Johnson momentarily. We'll be talking to him about everything going on with the Senate, with Wisconsin, politics in America, you know, all the important things. Looking forward to that conversation as always. Clay is in our nation's capital right now. I was just there. Clay, I've got to say, I do, maybe it's confirmation bias because we know what the numbers are, but you do feel like the streets of D.C., at least in downtown, the main areas, a little safer. I didn't see any homeless encampments out. You know, those are things that you would be very aware of in previous years, even walking around the District of Columbia. It turns out that just like a lot of other cities, our nation's capital does not have to be a place of fear and squalor.
1: Yeah, and look, coming up on the 250th anniversary of the country, I think it's pretty fantastic that we're in a situation where D.C. is on track to be the safest from a murder perspective than it has ever been. And I think that's a great sign. By the way, bit of breaking news. Marty McCary has resigned as the FDA commissioner. There had been a report from the Wall Street Journal that he was on his way out. President Trump said, let's see, he's a great guy. I don't want to say whether or not he forced him out. That is Trump as he prepares to go to China. So, and he has just departed as we speak for China. We'll talk about that with Senator Ron Johnson when we come back. And he just came in and sat down and gave me unmasked how Biden health officials purposely turned a blind eye towards COVID vaccine safety signals. I can't actually wait to read this, and I want to dive into some of those details about everything related to COVID as we continue to unfortunately realize that much of what many of us said was 100% true. By the way, we've got some of these talkbacks from President Trump. Cut 40 is him saying about Iran, we're going to make a deal or there's going to be something devastating happens to him. Cut 40.
2: At what point are you done negotiating with Iran?
3: Well, we're going to see what happens. We're only making a good deal. We have their military is gone. It's wiped out. And we're only going to make a good deal. And we'll see what happens. But I believe that one way or the other, it's going to be very good for the American people. And I think actually very good for the Iranian people.
2: Are you reconsidering the Pakistanis as mediators?
3: No, they're great.
4: What?
3: I think they're great. I think the Pakistanis have been great. The field marshal and the prime minister of Pakistan have been absolutely great.
1: One more cut here, Buck. He says he doesn't think we need any help with Iran. Cut 41.
5: Do you think he needs to intervene at all with the Iranians?
3: I don't
5: think he
3: does.
5: Can help in any way?
3: No, I don't think we need any help with Iran. We'll win it one way or the other. We'll win it. We'll win it peacefully or otherwise. Their Navy's gone. Their Air Force is gone. Every single element of their war machine is gone. They've killed a lot of people. They've killed 42,000 people at least over the last month and a half. We win, no matter how you cut it.
0: Meanwhile, Iran is publicly demanding a deal that would make it seem very much like they won this whole thing. Like, we are the ones that need to get out, and they have withstood the onslaught and are getting concessions from us. 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
8: Well, my dad and I went in search of some magical minnows and found a zillion of them in the stream from our lookout rock. 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
11: Great things will happen. I'm Lisa Brady, Fox News. Those encouraging words from President Trump as he heads to Beijing for a two-day summit with China's leader.
12: We're going to have a very good meeting. I spoke with President Xi. We both look forward to the meeting. It's going to be great.
11: China gets much of its oil from Iran, but the president says he does not think Xi needs to intervene.
12: We'll win it one way or the other. We'll win it peacefully or otherwise.
11: Adding he'll only make a good deal with Iran, but Iran is not backing down after President Trump's rejection of their latest peace proposal.
13: The Speaker of Iran's parliament, Mohammad Khalibaf, posted to X saying, "Our armed forces are ready to deliver a well-deserved response to any aggression, mistaken strategy, and mistaken decisions will always lead to mistaken results."
11: Fox's Trey Yates in Tel Aviv. This is regional tensions simmer. Kuwait says it stopped an attack on the ground by several members of Iran's Revolutionary Guard, and the UAE has been launching retaliatory strikes on Iranian oil sites. President Trump also saying again prices will come down when the conflict ends. Democrats say a new report showing inflation at a three-year high is evidence of a failing economic agenda. The Congressional Budget Office now estimates the president's Golden Dome missile defense program would cost $1.2 trillion, about six times more than the president has said. That's nearly as much as the entire defense budget request, which lawmakers continue to question.
14: Every policy we pursue, Every budgetary item we request serves to ensure that this department remains laser focused on increasing lethality and survivability of our fighting force from the front lines to the factory floors.
11: Secretary Pete Hegseth said that the first of two budget hearings earlier today, the Pentagon increasing the cost of the Iran operation so far to $29 billion. Just getting word, a federal appeals court is pausing a trade court's decision that declared global Trump tariffs unlawful as the judges weigh the administration's request to continue collecting tariffs while the legal fight continues. 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
11: The operator of a ship that hit a Baltimore bridge just over 2 years ago, causing a deadly collapse, now faces federal charges.
19: The indictment charges Synergy Marine's Singapore and India-based operations in the crash of the Dolly, the container ship that lost power and slammed into the Francis Scott Key Bridge in March 2024, killing six people. Principal Deputy Assistant Attorney General Adam Gustafson says the company hid problems with the vessel that caused the incident.
20: When the Dolly crashed into the Key Bridge, massive pieces of the bridge fell into the Patapsco River, along with vehicles, cargo containers, and other debris. The crash also resulted in the discharge of oil into the water.
19: A Key employee was also charged. A new bridge is expected to open to traffic in 2030.
11: Fox's Tony J. Powers, Synergy accusing the DOJ of criminalizing a tragic accident. The charges come even as Maryland's Attorney General announces a more than $2 billion settlement over the state's claims against the ship's owner and operator. President Trump confirming the FDA commissioner is out. Dr. Marty McCary reportedly resigning after complaints from various Trump allies. An actor best known for portraying a soccer player on TV is getting a second chance at playing professionally.
21: He's best known for his role as Danny Rojas on the hit Apple TV show Ted Lasso.
22: Just like batting Guadalajara, you say it? I do it, coach.
21: But now, Christo Fernandez is getting a chance to play soccer professionally, signing a contract with United Soccer League club El Paso Locomotive FC. The forward was a rising star at the youth level with Mexican club Tecos FC before having to step away due to injury at the age of 15. The now 35-year-old says he's excited to get back on the pitch in Texas, saying in part, quote, "The dream of competing professionally has never truly left my heart."
22: Football is life!
21: Tony Genualdo, Fox News.
11: An hour to the close. Stocks turning mixed. The Dow's up 70 points. I'm Lisa Brady, Fox News.
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0: Welcome back to the Sean Hannity Show. My name is Rose. And I referenced AOC in my monologue. And I do want to talk about that right now. I'm going to get some of my thoughts in. One of the things that she said recently was that the American Revolution was against the billionaires of their time. And we are declaring independence from such an extreme marriage of wealth and power and the state that the voices of everyday people did not exist. Okay, so as you can imagine, she did receive a lot of criticism for those remarks. It's amazing because she's wrong again, but who's surprised? The American Revolution was against an overreaching tyrant. It was a distant intrusion on a new way of life here. It was a governing force that knew no limits, and it imposed itself into the lives of the people who wanted and desired freedom. Now, allow me the pleasure of setting the record straight. And too bad AOC never learned anything in school, but she isn't fully to blame. It's our educational system, to be sure. But here is a history lesson that I offer AOC. Many of the leading figures of the American Revolution and the architects of the U.S. Constitution were wealthy landowners. They were merchants, lawyers, plantation owners, or businessmen by the standards of their time. For example, George Washington was one of the wealthiest men in Virginia. He owned extensive land and businesses. Thomas Jefferson came from Virginia's planter class. John Hancock was a very wealthy merchant. Robert Morris helped finance the war effort with his fortune. Okay, he did with his fortune. Alexander Hamilton himself was not born wealthy, but many of his allies in the Federalist movement were part of the commercial and financial elite. So the revolution was not a class uprising against the rich or billionaires, as AOC refers to them. It was a political and constitutional conflict over issues like self-government, taxation without representation, British control over colonial commerce, individual liberties, and the belief that rights came from God, not from government. So these are things that AOC clearly never learned, or maybe it just doesn't fit into her narrative. In fact, a lot of colonial elites, by the way, led the independence movement. The slogan was not eat the rich. It was resistance to centralized power and defense of what they saw as inherited English liberties. That said, the revolution was supported by people all across economic classes. So we had farmers, we had tradesmen, laborers, clergy, and merchants. And not all of the wealthy colonists supported independence. A lot of affluent Americans stayed loyal to Britain as loyalists. So it wasn't about money. It would be inaccurate to frame this revolution simply as a war of the poor against the rich. It was far more complicated. It was a coalition movement centered on liberty. And it was centered on representation and independence from British tyranny. That's what it was about. And it makes me sick that, but you know what? I'll tell you something. I know that she is establishing and laying a foundation for something greater. And I want to get to that later on because she talked about her ambition being way bigger than running for president. Those words should scare you. And you've got to ask yourself the question, what ambition is way bigger than running for president? Is it some sort of global effort? The connections that she's making all across this country with other socialists, communists, you got to wonder. And some people might have thought, oh, I'm really glad she's not running for president. Me, I thought, oh my God, what is she doing? What is she planning? To say that your ambition is way bigger than running for president, it begs the question, what is that ambition? Coming up next is an interview that Linda conducted with Sean Hannity. So he's going to tell you a lot about his trip. He's traveling right now with the president. So that is coming up next on the Sean Hannity Show. Check me out at Rose Unplugged, all platforms, and Real Life Network. Look for Rose Unplugged. You'll find my show there. I love being here with all of you. We've got lots to cover this afternoon, so don't go far away. We'll be right back.
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17: 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I'm Petty Officer Liz Vlahos. If you think construction is a challenging endeavor on land, imagine doing it underwater. Chief Petty Officer Lynn Rodriguez takes us into the world of a CB diver.
18: When I'm getting ready to dive, I'm nervous, I'm excited, my heart starts racing, and I just hope that I get the job done and the weather and the water's cooperating with us. I am Chief Petty Officer Lynn Rodriguez. I am a Navy construction electrician and CB diver. We do underwater construction, we do demolition, build boat ramps, mooring inspections, cable inspections. Depends on the job and the location. We do some salvage, debris removal, depending where it's at. Underwater when I'm working, I feel good. I feel like it's just the way for me to get to work. But at the same time, you have a lot of other things you got to worry about. I have to worry about how much air do I have left. I got to worry about my buddy, you know, because he's watching me and I'm watching him, making sure we're okay. And if we're lucky, we get to see. If not, everything is by feel. You always have a buddy with you. You're never doing anything by yourself. You're never alone. I followed my dad's advice to always prove myself and do what I can in the Navy and make him proud, make everyone proud. So I try to do that with everything I do. Being a woman, it's sometimes more challenging because we have to wear the same amount of gear that a man does. And we have to do the same amount of pull-ups that a man does for the physical training and the test. It's a challenge, but you can do it. You just got to set your mind to it. taught me how to be a leader, independent, confident.
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7: Trump heads to China. I'm Lisa Brady, Fox News, and what he says will be a great meeting that both he and President Xi are looking forward to. Also telling reporters before leaving the White House, he doesn't need Xi's intervention with Iran.
8: Their military's gone, it's wiped out, and we're only going to make a good deal, and we'll see what happens.
7: He predicts victory over Iran one way or the other and says it'll be good for both the American and Iranian people. Also predicting again that prices will go down once the conflict ends after consumer prices hit a three-year high.
9: Inflation rose last month. It was expected to increase, but the annual pace was even hotter than anticipated. The consumer price index rose 0.6% from March to April, up 0.4% for core CPI, excluding food and energy.
7: Fox's Jenny Cosola. year over year at 3.8%. Democrats calling that evidence of a failing economic agenda. The president needs a new FDA commissioner.
2: The head of the Food and Drug Administration, Dr. Marty McCarry, is stepping down a little more than a year after taking over the regulatory agency.
8: You know, he's a great doctor. And he was having some difficulty, but he's going to go on and he's going to do well.
2: President Trump says the agency's deputy will take over as acting FDA commissioner. McCarry drew criticism from some allies of President Trump, who accused McCarry of slow-walking approval of some drugs and refusing to put new limits on mifepristone, an abortion medication that has been on the market for 25 years.
7: Fox's Jared Halpern at the White House. President Trump thanking McCarry, just posting that he did a great job at the FDA. A hantavirus outbreak is now at 11 reported cases, 9 of them confirmed. 18 Americans who had been on the cruise ship remain quarantined at 2 facilities in Nebraska and Atlanta. A mixed finish on Wall Street, the Dow up 56 points at the bell. 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
7: Officials in Colorado identify the man killed by a Frontier Airlines plane in Denver last week.
13: Denver's chief medical examiner, Dr. Sterling McLaren, says Michael Mott, the 41-year-old struck and killed by a plane taking off at Denver International Airport late Friday, intended to end his life.
14: The cause of death is multiple blunt and sharp force injuries. The manner of death is suicide.
13: Officials noting Mott climbed over an 8-foot perimeter fence topped with barbed wire and was hit 2 minutes later. The incident causing a 4,000-foot debris field, and all 231 people on the flight were forced to evacuate.
7: Fox's Kristen Goodwin, 12 people were injured. Google is reportedly in talks with SpaceX as the two companies look to put data centers into orbit.
15: Earlier this year, SpaceX CEO Elon Musk said he was working on putting satellites of data centers into orbit, saying you're power constrained on Earth, but in space it's always sunny. Now, Google says they're in talks with SpaceX about this. Last year, the company launched Project Suncatcher, and last fall, Google CEO Sundar Pichai told Fox News Sunday,
16: I think we are taking our first step in 27. We'll send tiny racks of machines and have them in satellites, test them out, and then start scaling. From there.
15: The International Energy Agency says from 2024 through 2030, data center electricity consumption will grow 15% each year. Jessica Rosenthal, Fox News.
7: An NBA player has died. Brandon Clark was a forward for the Memphis Grizzlies, just 29 years old. No word yet on how, when, or where he died. The Grizzlies say they're heartbroken by the tragic loss, calling Clark an outstanding teammate and an even better person whose impact on the team and the greater Memphis community will not be forgotten. Recap stocks. The Dow finishing up 56 points, but the S&P and the NASDAQ retreat from record highs. U.S. oil prices getting back over $102 a barrel. I'm Lisa Brady, Fox News.
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0: 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My name is Rose. The phone number here is 800-941-SEAN, 800-941-SEAN. I see Bruce. I'm going to get you, Bruce. I think you deserve a little more time, so we'll get to you soon. I have a guest coming up. 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She is called by him.com. We take prayer requests there. They're anonymous. I have a team of women that pray for every request that comes in. We have a daily devotional that's coming soon that's going to be available, and a free weekly newsletter that's encouraging and uplifting. So all you have to do is subscribe to that. 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Also coming up next hour is Bill O'Reilly and the faith director for the White House, Jenny Korn. I had her on before when I last actually sat in for Sean Hannity. It's just awesome that we even have a director of the White House in the area of faith, right? I mean, when's the last time something like that happened? And then right now, it is just more important than ever. And when you think about some of the things that Newt Gingrich talked about faith, when you look back at his 1996 book, when he talked about renewing America, all of this is so important and we're all a part of it. So just pray about what part you play in that renewal. So we'll be back with more of the Sean Hannity Show next.
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2: Fox News, I'm Tom Rigotti. President Trump is flying to China where he'll meet with Premier Xi Jinping. Fox's Aisha Hosni reports.
3: The president has already said the agenda with him and Xi has changed by a lot because of the Iran conflict. In fact, the administration and the U.S. ambassador to China, David Perdue, telling us that they do want Xi to almost put pressure on Iran because China is the number one buyer of Iranian oil.
2: Well, tensions are rising between the U.S. and Iran again after President Trump said the ceasefire is on life support. Fox's Trey Yingst is in Tel Aviv.
4: The Middle East is bracing for the possibility that the region returns to war in the days ahead. The Speaker of Iran's parliament, Mohammad Khalibaf, posted to X saying our armed forces are ready to deliver a well-deserved response to any aggression.
2: Pentagon officials say the war has cost at least $29 billion. 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
7: The death of the man struck and killed by a Frontier Airlines plane Friday night at DIA has been ruled a suicide by the medical examiner. He's been identified as 41-year-old Michael Mott, airport CEO Phil Washington.
8: It took approximately 15 seconds for this person to jump over the 8-foot fence topped with barbed wire. The time between climbing over the fence and being struck by the plane again was approximately 2 minutes.
7: Washington says they secure the airport's 36-mile perimeter using a layered approach that includes cameras, sensors, and security patrols. The Broncos will open the coming season on Monday Night Football against the Chiefs. Denver snapped KC's string of 9 straight division titles by winning the division last year. We'll know whether that first game against the Chiefs will be in Denver or Kansas City when the full league schedule is released Thursday. I'm David Kao.
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19: Madonna making her return to the Billboard Hot 100 chart. That's thanks to her new collaboration with Sabrina Carpenter, Bring Your Love, which landed at number 74 this week. The entry expands Madonna's personal record to 59 career entries. The singer has the 10th most appearances among women, following Taylor Swift, Nicki Minaj, Beyonce, and Ariana Grande, just to name a few. Savannah Guthrie will host a new Wordle game show being produced by Jimmy Fallon. Fallon discussed the development during an appearance on the Today Show and said it was a no-brainer for Guthrie to be the host. Guthrie is a devoted Wordle player who called it a daily gaming obsession for her. She'll begin filming this summer, casting for the show currently open until May 29th. Martin Short is speaking out for the first time since his daughter Catherine Short's death. He spoke about her passing during an appearance on CBS News Sunday Morning, saying it had been a nightmare for the family. He added, "But the understanding that mental health and cancer, like my wife, are both diseases, and sometimes with them, they are terminal." Martin also said Catherine struggled with her mental health for a long time and did her best until she couldn't. Catherine died by suicide at 42 years old in February. If you or someone you know is struggling with suicidal thoughts, the 988 Suicide and Crisis Lifeline is available 24/7. That's entertainment. I'm Jennifer Bolsoni.
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8: A quiet residential neighborhood erupts in chaos. Carmine Galante, the feared boss of the Bonanno crime family, lies dead. His cigar still clutched between his teeth.
9: Masked men walked into Joe and Mary's luncheonette in Brooklyn today and gunned down Carmine Galante, a man believed to be the most powerful mafia chieftain in the country.
8: The execution sent shockwaves through the criminal underworld and set the stage for one of the most pivotal criminal cases in New York City history. From the minds behind the acclaimed television series comes Law and Order: Criminal Justice System. 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
10: My father should have been a dead man.
8: For decades, the mafia had New York City in a stranglehold, with law enforcement seemingly powerless to intervene. But the murder of Carmine Galante marked the beginning of the end. Discover how a group of young prosecutors took on the mafia, and with the help of law enforcement, brought down its most powerful figures. I'm Anasika Nicolazzi, and from Wolf Entertainment and iHeart Podcasts, this is Law & Order: Criminal Justice System.
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12: Is not backing down. Elisa Brady, Fox News. He is still predicting complete victory over Iran.
13: The Navy is gone. Their Air Force is gone. Their anti-aircraft is gone. Their radar is gone. Their leaders are gone. They're all gone. Iran will not have a nuclear weapon.
12: This as he heads to China for a two-day summit with President Xi, who gets a lot of oil from Iran. President Trump says he expects a long conversation about Iran, but does not think he needs Xi to intervene. Surging energy prices fueling hotter inflation, with consumer prices hitting a three-year high in April, up 0.6 of a point for the month, 3.8% year over year.
14: Well, first of all, this is a temporary energy shock, and that's very clearly in the data.
12: National Economic Council Director Kevin Hassett also just telling Fox Business.
14: And I think that the White House's position is that this is very close to an end, and when that happens, there's going to be a gusher of oil and a reduction in prices.
12: Senate Minority Leader Chuck Schumer.
15: The American people are hurting. And Donald Trump is to blame.
12: He says the U.S. economy is on life support and that the president's call to temporarily suspend the federal gas tax isn't good enough. A Republican push to draw new congressional maps in South Carolina stalls in the state Senate.
16: Lawmakers debated whether or not to extend their session beyond Thursday to consider redistricting. State Senator Shane Massey said trying to make all seven congressional seats in the state lean Republican could backfire.
17: I've told the press a number of times, I think if you get cute with this, you could end up in a 5-2 scenario. I don't want to go 5-2. I don't want Hakeem Jeffries as the Speaker of the House.
16: Senator George Campson said most other states that engaged in redistricting had much more time to craft their map, calling it almost impossible to get done before the state's primary June 9th.
12: Fox's Jessica Rosenthal. The state House voted in favor of returning after the regular session, but an initial Senate vote fell 2 votes short of the 2-thirds needed. 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
12: The state of Maryland reaches a settlement with the owners of the ship that collided with and collapsed the Key Bridge in Baltimore.
30: Maryland Attorney General Anthony Brown announced the $2.25 billion settlement with the owners of the Dolly, resolving claims as it relates to the bridge collapse itself filed by the state's Transportation Department and entities representing the environment and the Baltimore Port. Attorney General Brown said the collapse in March 2024 caused damage on a scale the state has never seen. Brown also made it clear in his statement that the state's pursuit of justice is not over. Legal claims announced prior to the settlement against the ship's operating company and an employee is continuing.
12: Fox's Gernot Scott, that settlement coming as the ship's owner and operator face federal charges, accusing them of cutting corners at the expense of safety. Synergy accuses the Justice Department of criminalizing a tragic accident. A trade court ruling blocking enforcement of some Trump tariffs is paused by a federal appeals court while the legal fight continues. That case involves two small businesses in Washington state. The Olympics of music getting underway in Europe with some controversy.
31: Eurovision has begun in Vienna, but divisions over Israel's participation are sparking protests across the host city. This year's theme is United in Music, but five countries, Spain, Ireland, the Netherlands, Slovenia, and Iceland, are boycotting to protest Israel's inclusion. Police from across Austria, along with support from neighboring Germany, have been deployed throughout the capital. The top 10 from each semifinal will advance to Saturday's grand final. Michelle Polino, Fox News.
12: Several pro-Palestinian demonstrations are planned in Vienna. A mixed finish on Wall Street, the Dow up 56 points, but a retreat for the S&P and the NASDAQ. The NASDAQ, the biggest loser, down 185. I'm Lisa Brady, Fox News.
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0: 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We take prayer requests there, and I have a team of women who pray faithfully over every request. We have a daily devotional coming soon, and we have a free weekly newsletter, very encouraging and uplifting, but you have to sign up for it. Okay, that's all at sheiscalledbyhim.com. Ken from Illinois, how are you? Thanks for waiting.
1: Yes, hi. Hi, Rose. It's so great to hear you. And it's so great to hear a big platform like this speaking so openly about Christian faith. I love it.
0: Yes. Well, it's important, I think, more now than ever, actually.
1: Yeah, I'm working with a ministry, too, that is all about trying to get scripture into kids' hearts. And right now, churches basically have maybe a couple hours kids' ministry once a week, and that's it. We're trying to form a parent-partner church relationship, because there's so much more that kids can hear the gospel all throughout their home life. But generally, parents just kind of let that go, and the ministry is so amazing resistance to getting parents to just realize that they can speak so much into their kids' lives during the formative years, and they just kind of drop them off at church and let them do the work, and that's not good enough.
0: No, it's not good enough. And our guest, I think during the 4 o'clock hour, Communio, C-O-M-M-U-N-I-O. You might want to check it out and see how you can combine your efforts with theirs. But I applaud you for wanting to do something. And it does begin with our children. And I appreciate that very much, Ken. Thank you.
1: It's really important. Our ministry is Global Children's Network, and we're really needing people to help us. So that would be great. I could talk with guests in the first hour. I'd really, really love it.
0: Global Children Network, I think you should definitely reach out to him. I think there might be something you guys can do together. Terry from Minnesota, how are you? Hello?
2: Hello?
0: Hi.
2: Hi. Am I on? Do you want me to...
0: Yeah, you are. You're on the Sean Hannity Show.
2: Oh, dear. Okay, here's one of the things I wanted to put out there. There's the Fetterman guy, the senator in D.C., and then there's Bill Maher, and I never knew how to... Maher. He's a Maher. D.C. personality.
0: It's Fetterman and Maher. Bill, yes.
2: Yes. They're both extremely liberal Democrats, but they're more human. And this is why, for the first time, and believe me, I know our history. I was Navy at my husband.
0: Thank you for that. Thank you. Well, you know what? You're cutting out a lot, so I'm going to have to let you go because we can barely hear you. But I know you wanted to say that we need a middle-of-the-road party. When we say those words, middle of the road, I get turned off just a little bit, though. I think about scripture where Jesus says, I'd rather you be hot or cold, but if you're lukewarm, I'm going to spit you out of my mouth. And I do respect Fetterman. In fact, Linda and I were just talking about him, both of us being from Pennsylvania. So I respect what he's doing in his boldness. And we'll have to talk about this more tomorrow. Maybe you can call back tomorrow and we can continue that conversation then. It was so much fun being with you all today. I love Sean's audience, and I am going to be back tomorrow. So I'm really looking forward to that as well. So I'm Rose Unplugged. Check me out on all platforms.
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14: A high-stakes meeting. I'm Lisa Lacera, Fox News. President Trump on his way to China to meet with its leader, and Iran likely to be a main focus.
15: President Trump says he expects to have a long conversation with President Xi Jinping about the war in Iran.
16: He's been a friend of mine. He's been somebody that we get along with. And I think you're going to see that good things are going to happen. This is going to be a very exciting trip.
15: China is a major buyer of Iranian oil, and the administration has sought to use Beijing to pressure Iran to make a peace deal. Still, before leaving the White House, President Trump said he is not asking for China to intervene in negotiations, adding the U.S. doesn't need any help with Iran.
14: Fox's Jared Halpern at the White House. This is War Secretary Pete Hegseth faces a grilling from lawmakers on the cost of the action in Iran and denies the administration is trying to get around the War Powers Act.
17: The theory of the entire case is to prevent Iran from having a nuclear weapon. And if that has to be done kinetically and militarily, the Department of War is locked and loaded and ready to do that.
14: The cost of the conflict so far, around $29 billion. The World Health Organization says the hantavirus outbreak is at 11 cases. 9 of those are confirmed.
18: All stemming from the cruise ship outbreak in which 3 people died. Of the 18 people brought back to the U.S., 16 are quarantined in Omaha. The Department of Health saying that all are asymptomatic. That 2 others from the ship now quarantined in Atlanta have tested negative for the rodent-borne virus that we're told has an incubation period of 42 days. Officials also say that right now there are no signs of a larger hantavirus outbreak.
14: Fox's Jeff Bonasso, a French woman being treated for the virus after being infected on the ship, is critically ill and on an artificial lung. Wall Street, the Dow gained 56, the Nasdaq off 185, the S&P lost 11 points. Oil prices rose more than 3%. 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
14: Colorado officials identify the man killed by a Frontier Airlines plane in Denver last week.
21: Denver's chief medical examiner, Dr. Sterling McLaren, says Michael Mott, the 41-year-old struck and killed by a plane taking off at Denver International Airport late Friday, intended to end his life.
22: The cause of death is multiple blunt and sharp force injuries. The manner of death is suicide.
21: Officials noting Mott climbed over an 8-foot perimeter fence topped with barbed wire and was hit 2 minutes later. The incident causing a 4,000-foot debris field, and all 231 people on the flight were forced to evacuate.
23: 12 people reported minor injuries, and 5 of those were transported to local hospitals.
21: The airport's CEO, Phil Washington, noting 4 people have since been released. Kristen Goodwin, Fox News.
14: Airport officials say they're conducting a security and safety review. You were paying more for things in April.
24: Inflation rose last month. It was expected to increase, but the annual pace was even hotter than anticipated. The consumer price index rose 0.6% from March to April, up 0.4% for core CPI, excluding food and energy. The CPI for the year ending in April rose 3.8%, up 2.8% for core CPI on an annual basis. Both annual readings were higher than forecast. The Iran conflict pushed prices higher, especially for gasoline, jet fuel, and diesel fuel. The April CPI report was skewed because of a technical change made because some data was not collected during last year's government shutdown. Janico Solda, Fox News.
14: A man has pled guilty to a vehicle break-in in Atlanta that police say resulted in the theft of unreleased music by Beyonce. Kelvin Evans appeared in Fulton County Superior Court to answer to charges of entering an automobile and criminal trespass. He was sentenced to 2 years in prison. I'm Lisa Lacerra. This is Fox News.
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13: At 600KCOL.com. Ladies and gentlemen, in this corner, from the University of Colorado, 30 years in the ring, fighting for truth, justice, and the American way, Dan Kaplan.
29: Yeah, and an absolutely perfect day to fight for the American way. Has there ever been a nicer day in Denver, other than maybe like a snowy Christmas Eve or something like that? And it's this way across the entire Front Range. We just happen to be doing the show from Denver today, but absolutely spectacular. And Yeah, hey, if we get enough rain, it's going to be a magical summer. 303-713-8255, the number, DAN-57739. Lots of great stuff ahead in the next couple hours. Barb Kirkmeyer, candidate for governor, GOP, is going to be in the 5 o'clock hour. And we've offered all the candidates a chance to come in. Hey, let's just sit down, do long-form stuff. And Barb's going to be with us in the 5 o'clock hour. So can't wait for that. And other stuff to talk about in the governor's race today. We had talked about the poll with the top line results in the GOP primary, a poll commissioned by the Marks campaign showing Victor way ahead. We still don't have the full poll at this point, but we have some more information about, you know, some of the limitations of the poll. Let's say that, and we'll get into it as the conversation continues. Now, Alliance Defending Freedom, I was thinking about this as I was preparing the show, because I'm sure your life's busy and you hear these names fly around like Alliance Defending Freedom, Beckett Fund, things like that. And I'm sure there's a general perception, if you're conservative or just kind of a sensible American, that they do some really good things. But I was thinking as I prepared for the ADF guest we're going to have today that they really are a national treasure. I mean, they accomplish more in terms of you and your life and your freedom and your religious liberty and parental rights and so much more, that they accomplish more than virtually any politician out there does, him or herself. It's really remarkable what they achieve through the courts. And that isn't easy, because you see the money the left has, and the left, you know, essentially can print money. So the left's going to have the very best lawyers money can buy, et cetera. Though every now and then the left gets caught up in the whole wokeism identity politics thing in choosing who's going to argue for it before the U.S. Supreme Court, for example. But the left is going to have everything money can buy in terms of great representation when it comes to these court battles. So you get groups like Alliance Defending Freedom that come in, and it's really cool how it happens, because they're lawyers, at least every one of them I'm familiar with. They are people who could be making $1 jillion in D.C., New York, whatever, big law. But they choose to take their talents to Alliance Defending Freedom or one of these other great legal public interest powerhouses. And they really fight for democracy in a unique kind of way. Because you think of all the great people you know out there who are fighting for democracy, but in this arena, where so much is ultimately determined, like the U.S. Supreme Court, if somebody hasn't gone to law school and passed the bar and doesn't have that license, they can't walk up there and win, you know, ongoing democracy for us in court. So Alliance Defending Freedom will be with us at 4:20 to talk about the latest in Colorado. They were here today to argue in our federal court of appeals called the 10th Circuit here in Colorado, and it covers other states as well, a case called Wales v. Jefferson County. We've talked about it on air, this big parental rights case, but we've talked about this case where, you know, the typical far-left lunacy, where, you know, Jeffco, there's social engineering with your children. It doesn't matter what you as the parent want for your child. If you don't want your school kid girl, for example, sleeping with a boy on a school trip, well, that's too bad, parent. Because we're the real parents, says the left, and we've got control of your child. We get to raise your child. So Jeffco just decides that no, it can pair boys with girls in this example, as long as the boy says, I consider myself a girl. I mean, right, just as the words come out of my mouth, it's like people must think we just make this stuff up. No, the left makes it up, and groups like Alliance Defending Freedom, along with Brave Parents, then have to go to court and fight for sanity, fight for parental rights, fight for religious liberty. So that's this case, Wales v. Jefferson County. We'll have one of the Alliance Defending Freedom's attorneys with us at, I think, probably 4:20. We'll do that and take you deeper into that case and the oral argument today before the 10th Circuit. 303-713-8255, the number, DAN-57739. Hey, we do have some more information at this point regarding that, you know, bizarre near catastrophe at the DIA on Friday night. And you know the drill by now. The person who we're told climbed the fence and then committed suicide is the latest headline. Committed suicide is the conclusion of the medical examiner in Denver by standing in front of this plane. And so what I can tell you is I'm very anxious to see the coroner's report itself. Now, in terms of any tox, and again, how much was left of this individual, 41-year-old male, we're told. Pedestrian, quoting the Denver Post story, a story by Noel Phillips, the pedestrian fatally struck by a Frontier Airlines plane at DIA on Friday died by suicide, according to the medical examiner. Michael Mott, 41, died from multiple blunt and sharp force injuries caused by the plane engine. The story goes on from there. Quoting the medical examiner, as a scientific investigation, we can't really know, really, what someone's intent was. The best way to determine manner is to evaluate the totality of the investigation, scene findings, circumstances, and history. Based on all of those findings together, we determine the manner of death to be suicide. Well, you know, we need to know, the public needs to know the basis of that conclusion. I'm not questioning it on its face. It's like, you know, trust in God and tie up your camel. But we need the basis. We need to know, okay, what are you working off of? Was there a suicide note, social media postings? What other information do you have? I'm imagining there could not have been much left of the body. Maybe I'm wrong about that. But we need to know. I mean, and again, I know nothing about Mr. Mott, and I'm very sorry for his family and everybody who's mourning his loss. But this could have easily been, if not a really heroic work by the pilot and the crew, this could have easily been, you know, 224 people killed. And so we can't just have, okay, the medical examiner is going to make a statement. The guy hopped the fence. We can see something blurry on infrared. Looks like maybe a moon landing. No, we got to know the full story here. Got to know the full story. And I'm assuming from this article that it is simply a case where a gentleman, for whatever reasons, decided to commit suicide this way. But we need to know a lot more because, and I'm not saying this was this case at all, but we've seen other cases where people have decided to take other people out at the time they commit suicide. I'm not saying that Mr. Mott was doing this here. I assume he was not. But there's such a grave public safety issue here, we need to know. So I guess that's a big question on the table right now is, how much are we going to find out about this? How much are we going to be told? That brings me back to a broader frustration that I'm sure you probably have no interest in, because what can we do about it anyway? But just this whole idea that the people who work for us, the people we elect, the people we pay, everything else, so often, you know, they treat us like dirt. They hide information from us. They say, oh, no, ongoing this, ongoing that. Sometimes there's a legitimate reason for an ongoing investigation, for example. But so often, it's just the people in these government positions deciding that they just don't want to share it with us. Maybe it embarrasses somebody in government. Maybe it embarrasses somebody in their department. And by department, I don't mean law enforcement department. But it's just frustrating. And in a situation like this, it seems to me that everybody in power in Denver, starting with the mayor, should be doing everything possible to get you and me and everybody else as much information on this as quickly as humanly possible. There is intense public interest. Even more important, there's grave public safety issues here. So, yeah. Well, we'll keep pushing. It doesn't look like people are going to be voluntarily sharing any more than they absolutely have to. So we'll keep pushing on that. If you have any thoughts as to what you think is really going on there, we'll dive into that as well. When we come back, hey, want to get our special guest, counsel from Alliance Defending Freedom. They were in Colorado today, 10th Circuit oral argument, standing up for parental rights and saying, no, Jeffco schools shouldn't be allowed to just decide, okay, this nice girl here, she's going to have to room with a boy on a school trip. Jeffco shouldn't get to do that. You're on the Dan Kaplan Show.
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7: 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The auction site called GameStop CEO Ryan Cohen's unsolicited $56 billion proposal neither credible nor attractive. Among the concerns eBay cited included the uncertainty regarding the video game retailer's financing proposal. GameStop had said it had a $20 billion financing commitment along with $9 billion in cash, leaving a big funding gap. Cohen previously told CNBC he was ready to take his offer directly to shareholders if eBay rejected the proposal. Android and iPhone users can now text each other with end-to-end encryption. It's now in beta form for users with the most updated software. When fully implemented, it will help protect texts from hackers. And an ice cream company is offering a new product aimed to help consumers put their phones down. Halo Top is set to release a silent mode spoon. It's designed to put your mobile device on the Do Not Disturb setting by using an NFC connection. The company's website says the spoons will be available on Friday for a limited time. Tech Report. I'm at Mattinson.
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30: Grizzlies forward Brandon Clark has died at the age of 29. Multiple outlets reporting that Clark died of an apparent drug overdose. NBA playoff action rolling on tonight with the Spurs hosting the Timberwolves in Game 5. They're tied at 2 games apiece. The Lakers are out of the NBA playoffs after losing 4 straight to Oklahoma City. The question now is, has LeBron James played his final NBA game? Lakers guard Austin Reeves on having LeBron return.
31: He basically took me under his wing and given me every opportunity that I could ever ask for, trusted me.
30: In the Stanley Cup playoffs, the Canadiens will host the Sabres in Game 4 of their series before the Golden Knights and Ducks face off in Game 5 from Sin City. Top executives for Major League Baseball and the MLB Players Association met today to officially open up collective bargaining talks a little more than 6 months before the expiration of the game's labor deal. That's sports. I'm Frank Arity.
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29: Attorney with Alliance Defending Freedom. I talked about ADF for a long time at the start of the show. They are in Denver today, once again in Colorado, fighting for parental rights, religious liberty, freedom of speech. This case, Wales v. Jefferson County. I'll let Noel lay it out for you. Noel, welcome to the Dan Kaplis Show.
33: Hey, thank you so much for having me.
29: Well, thanks for everything that you guys and gals do. But can you take people inside Wales v. Jefferson County? We've talked about the issue a bunch on the show, but give us a little look at what happened in the 10th Circuit today.
33: Yeah, sure. It all started when one of our clients, their daughter, 11-year-old, went to a D.C. trip, an overnight trip. Mm-hmm. It's kind of the rite of passage for children. They go away and they get to sleep in a hotel room with their classmates. And lo and behold, one of the students revealed to our client's daughter that the student was a male who identified as female. So it was a transgender student that was candid enough to reveal the backdrop on their cell phone. That led to an uncomfortable discussion between 11-year-olds as they were readying for bed. And all of a sudden, everybody started asking questions. How could this happen that Jefferson County decided to room a male student with in a girl's room? All the parents were told that boys would be on one floor, girls on another. Mm. So it all traced back to a Jefferson County policy that is the transgender students policy that accommodates transgender students. And again, we're not trying to exclude any students from overnight trips. Everybody should be comfortable with whom they're rooming with. But Jefferson County cut parents out of the decision. The parents were not part of the decision, and they found out after it was too late. Well, lo and behold, it didn't just happen to Joe and Serena Whale's daughter. It also happened to the Roller's son. And it led to a lawsuit where we asked Jeffco, hey, don't room our students with students of the opposite sex. You track the student sex. You know who these students are. We're not asking you to reveal any of that private information to us. But Jeffco refused. Oh. He said, hey, we're not going to follow your direction with respect to your children. So that led to the lawsuit. We ended up having our lawsuit thrown out at the district court level. And today, this morning, we had the honor of going before the 10th Circuit Court of Appeals and presenting our case to the 10th Circuit. Mm.
29: Noel Sterrett, our special guest. Noel, anything that stood out today in the oral argument?
33: No, I think the judges were on point. They had read our briefs. They understood the weight of the situation. It's a very important case. Supreme Court has recently reaffirmed the fundamental nature of parental rights. School districts shouldn't be doing things behind parents' back. They shouldn't be keeping parents in the dark about these things. Parents have a constitutional right to participate in the consequential decisions that school districts are making about their children. We're not trying to, dictate everything that the school district does, but if the school district's going to be making a fundamental decision about who my child's going to be sleeping next to or showering in front of, you need to let us know, and you need to give us the right to participate in that decision. And frankly, you should honor the parent's direction. So if parents tell you, don't room my child with the opposite sex, you better not do it.
29: Noel, I imagine most people listening are just kind of shaking their head thinking, wait a second, why wasn't this a slam dunk at every level? What's the argument in favor of hiding from parents and young students that they're going to be rooming them with somebody from who's a member of the opposite sex?
33: Well, from the other side's perspective, they treat this as a zero-sum game. In other words, that in order to protect the rights of transgender students, we can't disclose their transgender status or their preferred gender identity to anybody else. So we can't tell anybody, and we just have to do this in secret. But that's wrong. This doesn't have to be a zero-sum game. Jeffco can accommodate all students, especially when in accommodating transgender students, their policy says that they have to maximize their comfort, maximize their ability to participate in overnight activities. Well, when we asked Jeffco to essentially provide the same treatment to our students, they refused.
29: Yeah.
33: So their answer to our students was, well, you can just not go on the trip. Well, try to tell your daughter that she can't go on the overnight trip with her classmates or can't participate in varsity basketball trips with her teammates. That's a penalty. That's not an accommodation.
29: Noel, has Jeffco ever explained why they're prioritizing the desires of a boy who identifies as a girl over a young lady?
33: Well, I think that's ultimately their problem. They don't have a good explanation for it. I think that this is something that they're trying to push. They're kind of on the cutting edge, so to speak, of the efforts to provide equal opportunity for transgender students. Again, we're not trying to exclude transgender students. We think that they should be comfortable in their rooming situation. They should be able to go on trips. But for some families, and again, not all families have any problem with it. Some families wouldn't mind at all if their students roomed with a student of the opposite sex if they, identified with the same sex. But many families do. Many families have that, they have religious beliefs that don't believe that your daughter should be sharing a room with a hotel room with a boy or showering in front of a girl if you have a young son. And so right now we just asked for an equal accommodation and JeffCo denied it to us.
29: Wow. I'd be interested to meet the parent who would say, yeah, it's fine for my 11-year-old daughter to be sharing a room with someone with a penis. I've never met that parent. I think social services might want to.
33: Well, no, I think there are plenty of parents that don't have a problem with it. And maybe there are more in Colorado than elsewhere. But I would just, I think for our vantage point, this is a very consequential decision and that no parents take lightly. This is not a seating arrangement on a bus or in a classroom. This is, who your daughter's going to be sleeping next to. And in the Wales daughter's case, it was actually somebody that was going to be sharing a bed with an 11-year-old. And it's just something that, the children shouldn't have had to deal with this. And it wasn't fair to either one of the students to have had the adults kind of pass the buck and make them deal with this situation.
29: To try to impose it on them. Right, Noel? Isn't that what's going on? I know we only have 30 seconds, but isn't that what's going on? It's JeffCo deciding to impose their political ideology on the child and the parents. They're going to make themselves the parent.
33: Yeah, it's the idea that you need to be okay with this, and that all the other little girls in the hotel room should treat this student just like a girl because this student identifies as a girl. That's something that we disagree with, and JeffCo shouldn't be imposing it on us.
29: Yeah. Well, hey, thank you for the tremendous work all of you do at Alliance Defending Freedom. How can people check it out and I hope consider contributing?
33: Yeah, look up AllianceDefendingFreedom.org. You can look it up online, Alliance Defending Freedom. We're with the Center for Parental Rights, and we're just really excited to be out here in Colorado advocating for parental rights.
29: Well, I'll tell you, you're not only fighting the good fight, you're winning the good fight. I mean, you guys win a lot at the highest level and appreciate what you do.
33: Well, thank you so much.
29: Thank you, Noel. You take care. That is Noel Sterrett from Alliance Defending Freedom. Think about it, Ryan. I mean, the audacity, the arrogance of JeffCo School saying, no, we're not only going to decide this for your child. You don't get to decide, parent, whether your 11-year-old is going to share a bed with a boy. We get to decide it, and we're not even going to tell you. I mean, the ultimate arrogance and audacity. Fortunately, the U.S. Supreme Court has figured out what's going on in Colorado, and if they don't prevail at one level, in other case, they win, hopefully, in the U.S. Supreme Court.
8: My parents were not super conservative, but if they had known I was in a room with a biological female on a road trip like this, no, they wouldn't have gone for that. It didn't matter who identified as what.
29: Right.
8: About the parts.
29: Right, which is why JeffCo doesn't tell the parent.
8: Ah.
29: Right? They know the parent wouldn't approve, but JeffCo views themselves as the real parent. I mean, just, wow. You would hope someday Colorado voters would say, these people are absolutely insane. These lefties are absolutely insane. You can't even look at them as Democrats anymore because so many people think of kind of the old Democratic Party. They are just insane. And they view children as little lab rats they're going to conduct their experiments on, not on our watch.
14: Fox News, I'm Tom Rigotti. Secretary of War Pete Hegseth and Chairman of the Joint Chiefs of Staff General Dan Kane testify before House Appropriations Committee today. Fox's Jennifer Griffin reports.
15: Appropriators from both parties expressed frustration that they don't know how much the Iran war has really cost. The new estimated cost of the war is $29 billion, $4 billion more than the comptroller told Congress 2 weeks ago.
14: Democrats will force another War Powers Act vote to limit any future military actions against Iran. Senate Minority Leader Chuck Schumer.
16: They can stand up and do their job for their constituents. They can protect our service members. They can help stop the chaos driving up costs. Or they can keep backing Trump's war.
14: The White House claims because of the ceasefire, the law's 60-day deadline has not been triggered. 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
1: The legislature today passed a measure to appear on the November ballot that would allow the state to retain revenue exceeding the Tabor cap to fund K-12 education. Independence Institute President John Caldera says this is not being presented correctly.
2: Only about 15% of the money that they will get from taking your Tabor refunds will go to education. That is, 85% will go to the general fund for them to spend on anything they want.
1: This could significantly reduce or eliminate future Tabor refunds with an estimated loss over $7,000 per taxpayer over the next decade. A 41-year-old man is dead after he slammed into the back of a trailer being hauled on I-70 west of Frisco Monday night. The truck driver was not injured in the crash, and it's being investigated by the Colorado State Patrol. CSP is asking anyone who may have seen the accident to call them. That's the latest. I'm Chad Bauer.
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4: Starting out in the Southwest, wow, the heat is already flexing. Phoenix is staring down another day in the triple digits, topping out around 106 degrees. The Weather Service has put an extreme heat warning in the area. Now, if you swing up to the Pacific Northwest and the West Coast, much calmer, lots of sunshine and mild temperatures. California's coastal spots having morning clouds that burn off by lunchtime. Across the middle of the country, the plains in the Midwest, it's one of those classic spring days where the weather just minds its own business. Mostly sunny, light winds, highs in the 60s and low 70s. The action picks up as we move east, couple of fronts in the Midwest and Northeast, sparking some scattered showers and a few rumbles of thunder, nothing too wild. Those storms strengthening, moving along the Ohio Valley and into the Mid-Atlantic. Down south, it's warm and muggy. Florida and the Gulf Coast are dealing with pop-up thunderstorms. So far this week, the hottest spot in the country was Death Valley Monday at 114 degrees, and the coldest was Mount Washington, New Hampshire at a frosty 17. That's your national forecast. I'm Monica Nelson.
5: What's up, y'all? I'm Cheryl Swoops, WNBA champ, three-time Olympian, and Basketball Hall of Famer.
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8: Frontier 4345, we're stopping on the runway. We just hit somebody. We have an engine fire.
9: Frontier 4345, I see that.
8: Tower Southwest.
10: Yeah, and today we're told by the medical examiner that 41-year-old Michael Mott died committing suicide. He died committing suicide. So that's what we're told. And what I'm saying is, wait a second, something like this, we need all the information. We are entitled to all the information. There's no ongoing, well, there should be a very thorough and detailed ongoing investigation as to whether there was some other motive here. But if that's the case, if there's an ongoing law enforcement investigation, then we need to be told that. And we need to be told that that's why we can't get more information right now. And then we need to be told when we're likely to get that information, because we have a right to know. I mean, maybe this was as simple as a 41-year-old man deciding he was going to end his life, and for some reason deciding to do it 11:30 on a Friday night by doing something that apparently has never been done in America before, scaling the fence of a major airport and walking out into the runway, onto a runway in the path of an oncoming jet, right? They're not saying this was some accident, that it was somebody who maybe was impaired and climbed a fence and was walking across a runway and didn't have depth perception for a vehicle going that fast since it was about to lift off, or an aircraft going that fast. They're not saying that. They're saying he intended to stand in the path of this plane and get killed. At that point, we need a whole lot more information. I mean, listen to this texter.

0: And I'm not endorsing this theory, but it's a very reasonable question to ask. Dan, regarding DIA airplane hitting man, ridiculous to suspect it was suicide as we know it. My guess, failed suicide bomber, which would set off public panic. Bottom line is, the truth will set you free, and we need to know the truth. Are they telling us this is, that they have a note? That this is as simple as somebody who decided, okay, I'm going to end it, but rather than doing it way A, B, C, D, or E, it's going to do it in this manner? That might be the case. It just doesn't mesh with common sense on the face of it, right? So, you know, this is where you need a strong mayor to take the lead and to say from the very beginning, okay, listen, we understand the concerns, the security concerns, the intense public interest in this. You know, we are going to get you all of the information as we can, as soon as we can. Yeah, and we're not getting that right now. 303-713-8255, DAN 577-39. What do you think really happened? By the way, Barb Kirkmeyer will be happening here between 5 and 6 today. She'll be in live. Victor Marks had spent an hour with us, and he's welcome back, as I've told he and his camp, anytime. All the candidates are. Barb Kirkmeyer in for an hour today. So I'm really looking forward to that as this race heats up. Brian, excuse me, what do you think happened out there?
1: On the tarmac?
0: Yeah, what do you think this is? Well, we know now it's a 41-year-old man.
1: Yeah.
0: It's not an accident. No. He intended to be hit by that airplane.
1: Right.
0: What else, if anything, do you think's going on?
1: Just not that. I think he's despondent, probably felt alone. It took a lot of effort to go out that way. I'm just thinking about that, though.
0: Well, considering nobody else ever has.
1: It's so unusual.
0: Right.
1: Like maybe that was part of the point. I don't know. I can't get in the head of a suicidal person, thankfully, for me. I'm a happy person. But to scale the fence, to go to all that trouble, to get on the runway, to go up to a plane, I can't figure it out.
0: Well, you know? Right. And that's why we have to have more.
1: Toxicology?
0: Well, toxicology, for sure. That takes a while, as you know. But we have to have more details about who this person is. Why they decided to do it this way, right? Because, and I'm not saying Mr. Maude intended this, but we see lots of cases where people decide to take other people with them when they commit suicide. Now, if this was, we don't know the IQ of this gentleman who they say committed suicide, but you would think any person smart enough to get over the fence would know that they might take out everybody on that aircraft doing something like this. I'm not saying Mr. Mott knew or did not know that or processed it or thought about it, but it came very close to that. Could have easily happened. Really good work by the pilot.
1: I still can't imagine the pilot encountering. That's not something you're generally tuned in for. You know, you go through all the training. Marshall Zellinger had the piece that I cut for you there in the cockpit with the simulator. You're trying to consider all scenarios like, hey, here comes this rogue individual running right up to the prop.
0: Right. No, that's not what you're going to be expecting. So I can't blame, I'm not saying this is what happened, obviously, but I can't blame a listener who texts and says, no, it was a suicide bomber and they're just not telling us. If you will not share the truth with the people, all the information you have, then how can you fault people for thinking something like this? Yeah, it's, and with everything going on in the world right now and airports being targets, again, I have no idea what happened. But what I do know is this. Democrats in power like to hide things that make them look bad. Is that happening here? I have no idea. But we know that is true. We see it all the time. And at times it's not limited to Democrats. You see lots of people in power who like to hide things that make them look bad. Is this one of those things? How can we know if they won't give us the information? Yeah. They're just expecting, you know, hey, 24/7 news cycle. People will forget about this. It'll move on. I mean, I'll do the full public records request. Shouldn't have to, but I will. And then who knows? Might have to go to court to fight for information. It's just, yeah, it is just what they so often do. But got to get the truth on this. And maybe it's a little raw for me, Ryan, because I'm still a little concerned because of that incident I described on air that happened mid-May. That would have been mid-March when we were leaving on a trip and all of a sudden this backpack flies through the air, lands next to me. No owner of the backpack. Nobody was coming for it. What was that all about? Of course, we immediately got to a phone, got it to authorities. But what was that all about? You know, come on, we know this nation. You know, Iran has been at war with this nation for 47 years. We've got all those hostilities going on, everything else. I'm not saying some guy deciding to commit suicide in a way nobody else in American history has is anything more than that. But your starting point should be a suspicion that it is. 303-713-8255, the number. Love your thoughts on all this. Dan says, a texter, every time I hear you say you worked at Old Stapleton Airport as a baggage handler, I remember the great story you told of your roommate who worked with you and Pam Dauber's luggage. You remember Pam Dauber, Mork and Mindy?
1: I remember that. I remember your story about it.
0: Oh, okay.
1: Wait, hold on. Wait a minute. I don't want to give away the punchline here, but it was interesting.
0: Oh, yeah. I've never seen anything like it.
1: Yeah, well.
0: Because Continental Airlines, maybe it's why it's no longer here, but Continental Airlines was a big airline at the time. Really cool airline. Great people. I came up with a great slogan for the airline. I work in the bag room, right? And the president of the airline flew me out to L.A. to meet with them and everything else. He loved the slogan. They never ended up using it, and I couldn't understand why. But it was the proud pleaser. Continental, it tied into a slogan they had at the time. Anyway, that's not the story. The story is, for some reason, so we're working down on the ramp, right? We're loading these planes up. And then you'd get assigned occasionally to the bag room. Some guys worked full-time in the bag room. Great group of guys. The highlight of every sports season was the bag room versus ramp football game. Anyway, so they decide to publish each day a list of celebrities who are flying on Continental Airlines and their flight numbers. And I'm trying to figure out why they did that because, you know, if you work in the bag room, the bags are coming through and somebody said, oh, there's Mindy's bag. And so they open up Mindy's bag and grab a pair of her
1: unmentionables.
0: Underwear, unmentionables. Guy puts them on his head.
1: Oh, come on now.
0: And he works the rest of the shift with Mindy's underwear on his head.
1: Oh, my goodness.
0: I wonder if she ever noticed she was short one.
1: He kept them?
0: You know, let me take that back. I'm trying to remember. Oh. He must have, right? Because at some point that bag had to get onto a flight. I don't want to falsely accuse somebody of theft, so let me take that back. All I remember all these years later is John Doe working, you know, the conveyor belt that day for an extended period of time with Mindy's panties on his head.
1: Crazy.
0: Yeah.
1: Now, that show was set here, right? Mork and Mindy and...
0: Set in Boulder, right? Right. But not...
1: Right.
0: I don't think they did it.
1: Nah, yeah, Hollywood set, but even so...
0: Yes.
1: Ostensibly, it was... The setting was here.
0: Yes. Yeah. Hey, when we come back, I'm going to get your take, some text, et cetera, on what happened out at DIA that night. We're now told that person intended to be hit by that plane, intended it to be a suicide. But then I want to give you my take on what I think is really happening right now with Iran and the plan for Iran. I don't think I've heard this take anywhere else. And then remember, Barb Kirkmeyer, candidate for governor, in studio at 5. This is going to be a particularly interesting conversation given the craziness, the intensity now in that GOP primary. You're on the Dan Caplan Show.
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2: 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Local police and the federal government would investigate and, by their count, find dozens of victims. Epstein would become one of the world's most infamous predators, a man who could have faced decades in prison but served just 13 months in his own wing of a county jail.
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2: 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Truth and Lies, Jeffrey Epstein.
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14: What's happening, fellow sports fans? It's Andy West. Let's take a look back at this day in sports history, May 12th. We'll start off today in 1966, where St. Louis's Busch Stadium opens. At that time, it was officially called Civic Center Busch Memorial Stadium, or Busch Stadium 2. The Cardinals would beat the Braves 4-3 with a Lou Brock RBI single in the 12th. Busch Stadium would be demolished in 2005. Today in 1977, after 11 seasons with the New York Jets, Joe Namath signs with the Los Angeles Rams for one final shot at glory. Namath was the starter for the Rams the first four games of that year, but the aging QB did not perform well. He threw more interceptions than touchdowns and appeared over the hill as he tried to elude defenders. He retired shortly after that season. And today in 2014, LeBron James ties his playoff career high with 49 points. Chris Bosh makes the tie-breaking three-pointer with 57 seconds left, and the Miami Heat beat the Brooklyn Nets 102-96 for a 3-1 lead in the Eastern Conference semifinals. LeBron's record for points in a playoff game is now 51, set in May of 2018.
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15: It's Robin Williams.
0: Oh,
15: it's the theme for
0: okay.
15: Mork and Mindy.
0: Okay, thanks. Yeah, I did not recognize. Sorry, it's been a minute.
15: You watched that television show, though, right?
0: That was a great show back in the day. Yeah.
15: Really funny show.
0: Yeah, yeah. 303-713-8255-DAN-57739. Now, the opposite of that, an unfunny show, Stephen Colbert coming up on his last show
15: nice.
0: On the 21st. But this has to be maybe the greatest Colbert moment ever. He's got Caitlin Collins from CNN on. And then, you know, Colbert, obviously, it's just such a hack and a shill for the left. And so, you know, he tries to continue his hackery here, and the audience calls him out on it. Listen.
16: I know you guys are objective over there, that you just report the news as it is.
17: Oh, I know. CNN makes a... I know.
18: Is that supposed to be a laugh line?
17: I wasn't supposed to be, but I guess it is.
0: Yeah, and I know I didn't fire that well. Let me do it again. But Colbert is saying to Caitlin Collins, I know you guys are objective and you report the news right down the middle. And his audience just bursts out laughing.
17: I know you guys are objective over there, that you just report the news as it is. Oh, I know. CNN makes a... I know.
18: Is that supposed to be a laugh line?
17: I wasn't supposed to be, but I guess it is.
0: Yeah, perfect, right?
1: What's
0: yeah.
1: more concerning to you there, then? That Caitlin Collins herself was oblivious to the audience reaction, like, of course you're in the tank for the left. Even we know this. It's probably a liberal audience. Or that Colbert himself would say that without anticipating that reaction of, come on, Stephen, you know, CNN's to the left.
0: Two great points there, right? I thought Caitlin Collins handled it well. You know, I don't like the fact she's a lefty. I don't like the fact they don't do real news because it's all about get Trump and editorializing. But I think she's a real sharp person, and I thought she handled that well. But Colbert, right, Ryan, I think it comes back to the elitism. I mean, you know it. These elites, they just think the rest of us are absolutely stupid. They think the rest of us are absolutely stupid and are going to buy their lies. And the left definitely thinks that about their followers. I mean, or else what you just saw happen could not have happened. Colbert would have known how ludicrous that would sound, but... Yeah, but he decided to spend his career shilling, and he, you know, he's made a tremendous amount of money for it. Because whether it's Colbert or Kimmel, you know, what they realized was you don't need that big an audience, right? No matter what it is, whether it's a radio show like this, TV, whatever, the audience is so fractured now in media that you don't need that big an audience to have a lot of impact and to be able to, you know, make good money. And so he and Kimmel, they develop, you know, kind of this rage, hate niche.
1: Would you call it narrowcasting instead of broadcasting, though?
0: Oh, I
1: case?
0: Like that. Thank yeah, you. I like but that. But I'd call it kind of just kind of a rage, hate niche. And, you know, there are going to be plenty of lefties who that time of night, nothing will make them feel better. Nothing will put them in more of a romantic mood than hate.
1: It's funny right? because the show that beats the pants off all of them, Gutfeld, is irreverent, it's yeah. funny, it's fun, it's a conversation, it's witty, it's cutting edge, it's all the things that these shows, Colbert, Kimmel, are not.
0: Yeah. Yeah, but hate is the currency of the left. Yeah. They can't win on fact, logic, reason,
1: or fun.
0: Shared morality, right, fun. They can only win on hate and division and politics of personal destruction and everything else because facts are against them, unfortunately. Dan, why do we need to go through the security hassles with TSA if a random man can run into the runways? Very fair question.
1: Oh, wow, that's great.
0: Very fair question. Dan, aren't you rushing things a bit? If they gave you the info they have now and later said they were wrong and gave correct info, you'd criticize them for not waiting till they had the facts. No, my friend, what they need to do now, and this is what you would expect any responsible mayor to do, is just step up and say, hey, I know there's a lot of public interest and concern over this. There are security questions over this. Here's what I can tell you right now. There's other stuff I can't tell you right now because of an ongoing investigation, but I promise we're going to get it to you as soon as possible. And here's why you should feel safe flying out of DIA. You know why I think Mike Johnston isn't getting up and doing that, Ryan? Because I think the truth makes him look bad. Mm. The truth makes him look bad. And maybe he cannot stand up and honestly say, I can assure you you're safe flying out of DIA. Maybe he cannot do that. Now, that hasn't stopped him from saying plenty of things before that were patently false. But if, in fact, there are fatal security flaws, and it may be nationwide, it may be airports nationwide, it may be, you know what, the reality is we can't secure 36 miles of fencing around an airport. We can't do it. So there's going to be this inherent risk when you fly that we just cannot address. If that's the case, I think people deserve to know, and then they can make a decision. Okay, are we flying or are we taking the family truckster? I think people have a right to know that. Personally, Ryan and Amy and I have been talking about this a lot. I'd love to start to take more long road trips. Huh?
1: Yeah.
0: Every young kid out there might have just cringed.
1: No.
0: Or every parent with young kids might have just cringed.
1: I love it. I love good
0: loved
1: road trip.
0: Our road trips.
1: Why don't you and I do like a buddy cop road trip? You and me, Dan.
0: Absolutely.
1: You paused, but that's
0: Oh, no. I was just trying to picture.
1: It'd be fun.
0: Yeah. Now, you said buddy cop things, so yeah. You mean like bring weapons?
1: You're the good cop, I'm the bad cop. Oh, okay. I'm the crazy cop. I'm like Mel Gibson, okay. You're like Danny Glover.
0: Yeah, where would you want to go?
1: Route 66, retrace okay. it to the best that we can.
0: You know, don't take this.

0: signatures, hoping to force a statewide referendum. Missouri's Secretary of State has not decided if that vote will happen.
1: Meanwhile, in South Carolina, the state Senate fell short of the two-thirds majority needed to extend their legislative session past Thursday so they could consider redistricting. The state House had voted in favor of letting lawmakers return after the regular session ends this week and proposed a new map that would have eliminated the state's only Democratic-held seat. President Trump now on his way to China for a meeting with President Xi Jinping. Iran's said to be a main topic of conversation as the president has rejected Iran's counterproposal for a peace deal.
2: Is gone, it's wiped out, and we're only going to make a good deal, and we'll see what happens. But I believe that one way or the other, it's going to be very good for the American people, and I think actually very good for the Iranian people.
1: China buys Iranian oil, and the Trump administration has sought to use Beijing to put pressure on Iran, though the president said he won't ask China to intervene in negotiations. And Dr. Marty McCarry has resigned as the head of the FDA. 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
1: Some House Democrats say a Republican congresswoman should be censured for agreeing with a radio host's description of House Minority Leader Hakeem Jeffries.
6: During an interview with Virginia Republican Congresswoman Jen Kiggins, a radio host said House Minority Leader Hakeem Jeffries should keep his cotton-picking hands off Virginia. Kiggins said ditto. House Minority Whip Catherine Clark and California Governor Gavin Newsom said Kiggins should resign, that the language was blatantly racist. Kiggins said she does not condone the language, but that it was obvious she was merely agreeing with the idea that Jeffries should stay out of Virginia. Jeffries has been at the center of navigating redistricting wars on behalf of House Democrats. He said in response that Kiggins had her chance to disavow the vile, racist, dehumanizing comments, but doubled down, calling it a stunning failure of judgment and leadership. Jessica Rosenthal, Fox News.
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1: Fox's Hillary Barsky. eBay is rejecting an unsolicited $56 billion takeover offer from GameStop, calling the proposal neither credible or attractive. eBay chairman Paul Pressler sent a letter to GameStop CEO Ryan Cohen. eBay's board says it had completed its review of the GameStop offer and believes eBay is a strong, resilient business. I'm Lisa Lacera. This is Fox News.
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2: Colorado, 30 years in the ring, fighting for truth, justice, and the American way.
3: Yeah, the American way is truth. Truth leads to justice. And we're not getting the full truth here regarding what happened at DIA. And we need to, right? Because so many of us, we either fly out of there, we have loved ones who fly both, etc. If there is a fatal security flaw, we need to know about it, starting with the full details on this Michael Mott, 41, who we're now told intentionally stood in front of that jet. And so what we now know, New York Post now reporting, Michael Mott, how many arrests in Colorado do you expect, Ryan, he had over the last 20 years before standing in front of this jet?
4: I don't know.
3: Pick a number.
4: Seven.
3: 20.
4: No, come on.
3: Including for attempted murder. So, yeah, there's a lot more we need to know. Hey, Michael Allen, running for attorney general in Colorado, has a real chance to win this race. Knock off Jenna Griswold. He'll be with us at 5:36, but so happy now to be able to go to the VIP line and welcome one of my favorite people in all of public life, Barb Kirkmeyer, back to the Dan Caplan Show. Barb, how are you?
5: I'm doing good. Thank you so much. And hey, go Buffs. I'm a CU alumni as well.
3: Wow. And boy, what a great place that is. We can work that into the conversation. Senator Kirkmeyer is, I think one of the most respected people across the aisle in politics, just the way she's conducted herself over the years. Very serious person. Knows what she's talking about and very much in control. And shoot, you almost won CD8 the first go round. If it had not been for that, I think it was Libertarian in the race who took 3 or 4 points.
5: Yeah, that was part of the problem. Yeah.
3: Yeah. Well, but boy, you ran a heck of a race, almost pulled it out. And what does that tell people about your ability to run statewide?
5: I think just even when you look at my congressional race in 22 and how close I got in a really tough year. I mean, nobody else was winning. I got more votes in my district than I think Trump and certainly the gubernatorial candidate that year. And, you know, with a strong message, you can get it done. But there are just so much other things going on that year. And the state of Colorado for Republicans wasn't a good year for us. And we just weren't able to get it done. So, but again, between my congressional race, my senatorial races, my county commissioner races, I've got a great solid base, because of my conservative, fight that I've been doing. And I think I'm the person who can win this race, not only in the primary, but probably the only person on our side that can win a general election.
3: Yeah, and I think your performance in that CD8 race said so many great things for all the reasons you mentioned and more. I mean, that is about as balanced a district as we have in this state.
5: Mm-hmm.
3: And I think the way that you ran the race and the way that you ended the race when it was very, very close, but you didn't contest it in court, you didn't draw it out, et cetera, I think that helped you as well. So I think you're very well positioned for a statewide race. Barb, what is the path to victory for any Republican candidate right now, including yourself in Colorado statewide in this governor's race?
5: Well, I mean, obviously we have to win the primary to begin and to move on. And I think I'm very well situated to win that primary because of my conservative values that I've been able to project and win on, even though I serve in a minority. And it's a strong minority. I mean, there are 35 state senators, only 12 of us are Republicans. And yet, because where I'm at and because of the influence I've been able to do and working across the aisle, I've been able to do get those conservative wins, like having the largest property tax cut in the state's history. I mean, that was my bill, you know, protecting private property rights, protecting water rights for our farmers, making sure they're exempted out, backing the blue. You know, I'm strong on, you know, pretty much every conservative value, every conservative position that we can think of, that you can think of here in the state. Some of those bills I've lost, but there's been so much that I've been able to accomplish, including even balancing the budget. And I know this is a sore spot for some of my opponents in this race. They like to say, oh, she's voting with the Democrats and she's voting on a budget that isn't balanced. Not true. The budget is balanced, and it does get balanced. And we have a constitutional mandate to balance that budget. But because of where I sit on the Joint Budget Committee, I've been able to cut taxes, cut spending, cut regulations, for goodness sakes, cut the governor's slush fund, and cut some programs that just don't make sense here in Colorado, and been able to make some things happen because of where I sit and because of my ability to work with anyone to really just get the job done and make Colorado a better place for everyone.
3: Barb Kirkmeyer, our guest. What's the website called?
5: My website is kirkmeyerforcolorado.com.
3: And I have to tell you, Barb, I think any fair-minded person would acknowledge across the aisle, you know, that you are very well prepared and qualified to step in and serve as governor from day one, just based on all of these different experiences. And again, that the way that you've handled yourself in the process of all of this, say you win the general and you're sitting there on day one, what's your top priority? I mean, really doable things that can actually be accomplished for that first year.
5: Yeah. And in that first year, those first 6 months, it's going to be really important because we'll be in the middle, we'll be at the start of the legislative session, right? So first thing I'm going to work on is making sure that we balance the budget and that we work on getting rid of this structural deficit that we have. So I can get this balance whipped into shape, or this budget whipped into shape, within 6 months. And I know how to do it. I know where the waste is. I know where the inefficiencies are. I'll have, you know, department heads that I appoint that know how to go in and do strategic budgeting, make sure that we make the cuts that we need to, cut spending, cut programs, those pet projects that's been hanging around for the last 7 years or so, and really look at how do we get our government back on the right track. So we'll do things like that. We'll also look at, there's over 300 boards and commissions that the governor gets to make appointments to. This is extremely important. So it's not just these boards and commissions, but looking at who we appoint for judges. You know, as a governor, that's one of our roles that we get to do in the executive branch. But I'll be looking at how do we roll back and claw back a lot of these regulations, these onerous regulations on businesses that have been driving them out of the state, because we really got to do something to jumpstart our economy. And I think that's the start. Let's pull back these regulations. Let's let our businesses, regardless of which industry it is or how small the business is, let's let them innovate, because, you know, government doesn't create jobs. It's businesses that create jobs. So let's help them create jobs and help jumpstart our economy. And we'll work on those things starting on day one in this state when I'm governor.
3: Well, Barb Kirkmeyer, guest, I think you nailed it. Obviously, you know, businesses are fleeing Colorado and we're losing the competition for new businesses way too often. So can you give us a couple of concrete examples of what you would do to change that? I think just the election of you as governor would help change that. But beyond that, what?
5: Well, it's really for businesses. It's really about cutting regulations, these overburdensome regulations that have been passed. The last 7 years, one party control, they've just made a mess out of our state. We went through a special session last year where we spent 6 days not cutting the budget, not cutting spending, but increasing taxes on businesses, and literally work to balance the budget on the backs of business. So if we can pull back those regulations, pull back and claw some of those back and look at our tax structure and start thinking about what we can do for our businesses, I think that would make a big difference as well. And, you know, quite frankly, just having an attitude that we're open for business in the state of Colorado, hopefully will bring investors back into our state that say, yeah, not only do we want to stay in Colorado, but we might have some businesses say, well, now we want to come to Colorado. And I think that's extremely important. So I think that's things that we can do for business.
3: Barb Kirkmeyer, our guest. And Barb, let me put this question on the table and then answer it on the other side of this break, because most of the folks listening right now are on the road right now. And everybody mm-hmm. who's on the road knows how bad our roads are. So when we come back for this from this break, would you just lay out a concrete, pun intended, plan to make our roads better, you know, up against the economic challenges created by all these leftist policies that are driving businesses out of the state. Barb Kirkmeyer, our guest, running for governor in the great state of Colorado. You're on the Dan Kaplan Show.
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1: Our better guest, Barb Kirkmeyer, can't wait to get back on the road. She's been doing the hard work down at the Capitol. What session ends tomorrow? Is that right, Senator?
2: It does. In fact, we're in the middle of floor debate right now on a couple of bills, or on a bill, and then there'll be more to go. But yeah, tomorrow is last day of session. I'm sure we'll be here late tonight, probably be here late tomorrow. But yeah. And in fact, it's funny, you want to talk about roads. We had, you know, there's a proposition out there, our initiative out there, 175, that's out gathering signatures now, that says, look, the money that we pay in on taxes, like the highway users tax fund, which is a gasoline sales tax, or the taxes that we pay, you know, when we register our vehicle and stuff, that those dollars should go to fixing our roads. And I'm in full support of that. Our roads, they're crumbling, they're a mess, but it's amazing. We've got this initiative going, and you know, it's a constitutional amendment, yet legislators down here, Democrats again, one party control, are trying to do everything they can to nullify the vote of our voters and go against our constitutional right to petition, you know, our legislators, petition our elected officials and say, hey, we've got a grievance here and we want you to fix this. We want you to make this a priority. And Democrats down here are trying to do everything they can to make sure it's not. But I think that a ballot initiative will pass. I think they'll get it on the ballot. I think it'll pass. But even if it doesn't, I've got a plan on how we're going to fix our roads. And it starts with, you know, improving utilization, sweeping unspent projects and agency cash, prioritizing our transportation revenue on our surface transportation programs, and then leveraging public-private partnerships and bringing in different financing. And I think through all those things, because of my intimate knowledge of transportation and the transportation budget, I think we can figure out where to pull about $6 billion in the next 4 years and get it on our roads and start fixing these roads.
1: Nothing less Democratic than the Colorado Democratic Party. Barb Kirkmeyer, our guest. Barb, it's a three-way race right now in the primary.
2: Yeah.
1: What makes you better than your opponents? What makes you better able to win the general than your opponents?
2: You know, I think there is a very clear choice in this race. I'm surrounded on both sides, whether it's the Democrats or my Republican opponents, by a bunch of guys who don't really know why they're running and they don't know how to run the government should they get there. And that's where we're at. I have this experience where I was a county commissioner for 20 years, led my county to zero debt and lowered property taxes. I have a record that they don't have, a record of cutting taxes, of cutting regulations, of cutting spending, of making sure that I back the blue, ensuring that we do have affordability and that people can afford to live, especially in Weld County, you know, where we've done a lot of different things, looking at our land use code, making sure that we have infrastructure in place, like water and sewer infrastructure, and working with our municipalities to ensure that we have affordable housing in our county. And we can do that throughout the state. So every issue that there is out there with regard to the economy and bringing in more jobs and bringing government, you know, bringing businesses into our state, lowering, you know, our cost of living, increasing affordability, everything I've got experience on and I've delivered for the state of Colorado. None of my other opponents, whether it's Scott Bottoms, who I really can't tell you what he's done. I mean, he sits down here and he's probably one of the most ineffective legislators there is. And then there's Victor Marks, who, you know, he just won't even show up. We don't even know what he's going to do because he just won't show up to anything. And then we got Bennett and Weiser on the other side. Again, what have they ever done? They don't have the experience. They don't have the qualifications I have. But more importantly, none of them have the track record I have of getting things done. And none of them have the background that I have where I've been a small business owner. I've owned a dairy farm. I grew up on a dairy farm. I'm a fourth generation Coloradoan. I've balanced this budget. I know how to make it work. And just there's a very clear choice here for Republicans coming up in this primary. And I hope that they support me.
1: Boy, at Barb Kirkmeyer, guest, I think you would match up so well with either Bennett or Weiser, just kind of the comparison you just laid out. But what about gender? Do you think the fact that you're a woman would help you in the general?
2: I think it will. I think it will help me in the primary. I think it helps me in the general election as well, because some of the issues that we're facing down here, and I know I've heard you talk about these, Dan, is, and I call it the war on parents and this infringement on parental rights and threatening to take away parental rights from moms and dads and even grandparents if they don't call their child by a different name, that their child who might only be 6 or 7 says, yeah, I want to be called something different this week. And if they don't call it, they could lose their parental rights. So there's this war on parents. And I think in our state, when you look at it with independents and unaffiliateds, they are saying that we're going on the wrong track. But more importantly, think about some of the bills that have been passed down here at the Capitol just in the last couple of years that, again, infringe on parental rights. And those moms and those grandmothers, I'm a mom, I'm a grandmother, I get it. I can relate to them. And we can talk about how are we going to take care of our kids and protect our kids. Make sure, one, that they also get a great educational opportunity. But, you know, in that educational opportunity, teachers get to teach. Parents are still the parents. Let's remember that, you know, and let's talk about choice and how we make sure our kids get educational opportunities. So I think that they will relate to me. I think I can relate to them. I've been in their shoes. I think it'll make a difference.
1: Mm. Barb, what's that website again?
2: It's KirkmeyerForColorado.com.
1: Well, really appreciate the time today. And I know once the session ends, you'll be able to come into studio and let's have a deep, long form conversation.
2: That would be wonderful. I would really enjoy that. And thank you so much for having me.
1: Thank you, Senator. You take care.
2: All right. You too.
1: That is Senator Barb Kirkmeyer, who really does. I mean, she's been doing the really good, hard work in the trenches for decades and has earned a lot of respect across party lines. And Ryan, you know, you think of this state, I mean, we turn 150, what, on August 1st or so?
0: That's right.
1: We've never had a female governor. Now, it's always merit first, right? It's always merit first, but nobody, I think, can credibly question Barb Kirkmeyer's merit, her substance, her ability to be governor. Yeah. And so if she's our nominee and you've got this matchup with Bennett at this point, who just looks old and he sounds old and I loved her point about Bennett's, you know, another guy who can't even explain why he's running other than he just wants that power. You know, and then you've got Wise. I love that matchup because on merit, I think she would be a far better governor than either. Well, but also in Colorado, don't you think there's got to be kind of this built up craving for a female governor? How does a state like ours, you know, go 149.8 years without a female governor?
0: And like you said, you just go back to the merit piece of this, Dan. She's principled. She's disciplined. She's on message. She doesn't make big mistakes that she has to go back and clean up on aisle 9, whether it's in the campaign or anything else. I did call her out on the competency law that, you know, she did sign on to and pass, but she's worked to remedy that in retrospect. So
1: nobody's going to be perfect.
0: No, right.
1: Short of the good
0: exactly.
1: Lord himself.
0: That's
1: we are
0: right.
1: Never going to have a perfect candidate. We're all going to make some mistakes. All I'm saying is, I think that would be a very favorable matchup.
0: I do, if you get her to that point, because I think she has favorable appeal to people in the middle that they're just craving something normal, that's stable, that's reliable. Wow. And the left has taken over the Democratic Party to the degree where Phil Weiser's trying to outflank Michael Bennett to the left in that primary.
1: And you think of what phonies they are, right? That these woke lefties, holier than thou, everything else. Where's their female candidate for governor? Listen, it's always merit first. But again, she has the merit. Where's their female candidate for governor? Where's their female candidate for senator? It's all these old white retreads, right? And listen, there's nothing, you know, white male, on merit, everything else, the best candidate, elect the person with the merit. But can anybody honestly look at Weiser or Bennett and say, those are the two best people in Colorado to be governor? No way. Michael Allen next.
3: Fox News, I'm John Saucier. As President Trump's on his way to China, he'll meet with President Xi Jinping. Pennsylvania Senator Dave McCormick telling Fox he wants the two leaders to cooperate on reopening the Strait of Hormuz and ending the war with Iran, claiming China is dependent on Iranian oil.
4: They should want to find a resolution and add more pressure. They also are a supporter of Iran with a lot of military technology, and I would hope the president's going to make them stop assisting Iran with its buildup of ballistic missiles and so forth.
3: DHS Secretary Mark Wayne Mullen tells Fox he wants the president to stick to his promise to make a deal on limiting nuclear armament.
5: It's possible with the pressure that China's putting on. We hopefully can get good agricultural deals moving forward and be able to have a robust economy between both.
3: This week, the president said the ceasefire with Iran is on life support. 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
7: The man struck and killed by a Frontier Airlines plane Friday night at DIA has been identified. The medical examiner says 41-year-old Michael Mott died by suicide after climbing the 8-foot fence topped with barbed wire. He was struck by the plane 2 minutes later. Airport CEO Phil Washington.
8: The location of the incident is about 2 miles away from the terminal. Given the short time period, we were not able to intervene and prevent this person from reaching the runway.
7: 5 people were taken to the hospital after the incident. 4 of them have been released. Former Broncos quarterback Craig Morton has died. He led the team to its first Super Bowl after the 1977 season, and as a member of the Broncos Ring of Fame, he was 83. The Broncos will be opening the regular season against the Chiefs on Monday Night Football on September 14th, the game in Kansas City. The full schedule will be announced on Thursday. That's the latest. I'm Chad Bauer.
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21: 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And you have goals in mind, you have things that want to happen, and I want to help you get there.
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1: One Ryan. Hopefully we'll be playing that walk-up music for next 8.5 years to come. Michael Allen, our guest, and hoping he will be the next Attorney General of the great state of Colorado. He's in the GOP primary right now. And then hoping Jenna Griswold wins the Dem primary, because I think that's a race we can win. Michael, welcome back to the Dan Capla Show.
18: Well, thank you for having me, Dan. It's always a pleasure to get on the radio with you. I was listening on the drive home, and I really loved Ryan's idea of you and him doing a road trip. And I think you should do it Colorado style. And here's my idea. Tell me what you think about this.
1: Yeah.
18: We need to change the name, obviously, but think about the movie Dumb and Dumber when they get on the mini bike and they ride up to Aspen.
1: Oh, man.
18: I think we call it the Smart and Smarter ride, and you guys get on the mini bike and ride up to Aspen.
1: I love that. Could you loan Ryan some Gas X for this trip?
18: I think this is an epic thing, Dan, and I think you guys really need to pursue this.
1: Turn it into a reality show, right? Holy cow.
18: Yeah, that's right. Put a GoPro on the front of that thing and then have at it.
26: Love it.
1: You know what he'd be saying in his sleep? Like at 2 in the morning and we're driving down I-70 or whatever. Victor Marx. Victor Marx.
26: That's so funny.
1: No. But that was the first movie I took Amy to when we were dating. Locked Dumb and Dumber.
26: Sealed the deal.
1: I think so. If I remember the chronology. If I remember it. But I remember taking her. Yes. And I remember the look, especially when I took her the second time. But Michael, for those who who work with us and the other times we've talked, can you tell them a little bit about yourself?
18: Yeah, thanks, Dan, for bringing us back to being serious here. You know, I'm the elected DA down here in the 4th Judicial District, El Paso and Teller Counties. In our district, we've got the second biggest city in the state of Colorado, which is Colorado Springs. I've won 2 elections now. And also being a Colorado native, really looking back to, you know, the state that I grew up in is not the state that we live in today. Mm. We've seen a lot of the issues that have come up that have really deteriorated our, you know, just the joy that we get from living in a beautiful state like this. Mm-hmm. With government overreach, crime being out of control, cost of living being sky high here. You know, I saw a report, I think it was just last week. You have to earn $100,000 now in the state of Colorado to be lower middle class. That's a crazy stat to me that it's gotten so expensive here that you've got to be above that threshold now just to be in the lower middle class.
1: Mm-hmm. Mm-hmm.
18: And we've got a real opportunity to change the direction of this state, this election cycle. And I think we've got a golden opportunity standing right in front of us with the Attorney General's race. And so I'm really excited about being in this race and really looking forward to taking on Jenna Griswold once we get past this primary. And I think that's what it's going to come to, is her against I.
1: Mm. Yeah, I think that's a lock on the Dem side, right? I mean, she's got all the money she could possibly need, the name ID, and I think they shoved her into the AG's race to get her out of the governor's race, which I think creates this excellent opportunity, because what a contrast. I mean, on the one hand, with you, we have a true proven lawman who's devoted much of his adult life to law enforcement. And on the other hand, we have somebody who's kind of a lawyer in name only, right? I mean, and then lied to the people of the state and said she argued to the U.S. Supreme Court, represented that, and even got called out by Kyle Clark for that misrepresentation. So I love the contrast.
18: Yeah, I do too. I really do. You know, the reason why she's lying about her credentials that way is she knows she's got a big deficiency in her background. She's never actually been a practicing attorney. Her excuse was, well, I represented one person back in D.C. over 10 years ago. Well, I can tell you names of many of the cases I've prosecuted over a 20 plus year career. And for her to not be able to remember her one client that she stood in court with, just it exposes the lie there.
1: Yeah. And was probably a Republican.
18: The contrast is so stark.
1: But I mean, isn't it a little awkward to be running for attorney general when you haven't been a real practicing lawyer for long?
18: Oh, I think she's got to feel vulnerable there, yeah.
1: Yeah, which again is, I know, why she told the lie in all likelihood. Michael Allen, right. Our guest, but... And I think we're looking at just a double-barreled opportunity here. I mean, on the one hand, it would be so enormous for the GOP to win a big statewide race like this. And then the Attorney General's office can be so critical in so many ways. But the other is quality of life, Michael, because when you were throwing out that just bizarre point about $100,000 doesn't even make you middle class in Colorado because it's so expensive, you know... I think that so many people would say, hey, regardless of what I'm going to be able to earn, I want my kids to have a high quality of life. I don't want to constantly be living in fear of crime. I don't want to see our state just falling apart this way. So having a guy as our top law enforcement officer in this state who actually has your background in law enforcement, I think is just going to improve quality of life. But you tell us how as Attorney General can you in concrete ways improve people's quality of life?
18: Well, if you just look at, let's go through a couple of different things. We look at the budget issues that we're having in Colorado, where obviously Tabor requires the legislature and the governor's office to make sure we have a balanced budget every single year. Glad to hear that they have accomplished that for this budget cycle. But look at what's happened in the Attorney General's office under Phil Weiser. The budget under Weiser has grown by 84% over his 7 years. Mm. That to me is irresponsible governance from a powerful office, from an attorney general who now is basing his entire campaign running for governor on creating this big government agency that's gotten bigger under his watch, and then using lawfare to go after the federal government to really advance his run for governor. We need to stop those things. That will be the economic side of things. But also, crime is so intricately connected to our cost of living in Colorado. If you look at motor vehicle theft being as high as it is in the state, and how that impacts auto insurance rates. We have some of the highest auto insurance rates in the entire country. And that doesn't make any sense when you look at, you know, obviously we have fire here and we have hailstorms, but we don't have to deal with hurricanes and flooding like they do in other states. So it's not a natural outgrowth of just the environment we live in. It is because of the policies that have been enacted by Democrats and then carried forward by people like Phil Weiser and Jenna Griswold in her role as Secretary of State. So if we can attack the crime issue like we've done down here in the 4th Judicial District, we can have a positive impact on the cost of living. On that same motor vehicle theft issue, in 2024, we had over 5,000 motor vehicle theft cases in my district. I then took resources in my office, dedicated them to attack that issue. So I assigned a prosecutor and an investigator, and all they do is work on motor vehicle theft cases. We drove down the rate of motor vehicle theft in 1 year by 50%. That means 50% less families had to go through the heartache and trouble of finding a new car, dealing with the fact that they were now out of a car suddenly, and the economic impacts of all of those things on a family. It means we then were saving our community, the police dollars in investigating these cases because we're taking bad guys off the street.
1: Right.
18: So we can have a big impact on the economic well-being of Colorado families by going after the bad guys and doing something that used to be common sense. And that's, you know, hold these folks accountable.
1: Yeah. And then we ended up with the left in charge of the AG's office saying, well, third or fourth stolen car, that's then right. Maybe we keep them in jail. Michael, how can people learn more about your campaign?
18: Yeah, I appreciate that. The best way is to go to our website, which is michaelallen4colorado.com, and the 4 is F-O-R. I would also point out that we're right at the end of this particular fundraising period, so if anybody is willing to give us some of their hard-earned money to make sure that we can define my campaign so that Jenna Griswold doesn't get to do it for us because she's not going to do an honest job with that, we would love to do that. So I'd love to get your campaign donations. and know that as a fiscally conservative Republican candidate that's twice won a big election here as DA in the 4th Judicial District, know that your money is going to be well spent. It's going to be spent to advance this campaign and win this race. And we have a golden opportunity, but it's going to take all of us to do that.
1: Amen to that. Well, you're doing your share, that's for sure. Well, keep fighting the good fight, Michael, and look forward to talking to you again soon.
18: Thank you, Dan. I appreciate you.
1: Thank you. That is Michael Allen. Wow. Tremendous opportunity. Very, very strong candidate. And I cannot wait to hear Jenna Griswold's rationale to be attorney general. What do you think her pitch is going to be, Ryan? We have too many lawyers in government. So last thing we want is a real lawyer in the attorney general's.
0: Yeah, a true outsider, Dan.
1: Yeah, right.
0: Wait a minute. She's not an outsider at all.
1: Right. Okay. And listen, she has her law license, right? But it's just how awkward be running for attorney general. And
0: I think Saul Goodman is more qualified than she is. Bob Odenkirk portrayed attorney in both Breaking Bad and Better Call Saul.
1: Well, right, and isn't it, I mean, truly an automatic disqualifier to have lied about arguing before the U.S. Supreme Court?
0: When
1: you're choosing an attorney general, because you think about attorney general, like all these prosecutors, they have the power to destroy people forever just with a false allegation. Destroy them forever. So you're going to make somebody attorney general with that vast power who has lied about arguing to the U.S. Supreme Court? Yeah, it's like a Saturday Night Live skit. Hey, one of the great hate texts of all times, Dan, you're an old white retread.
0: You are. You said that about Bennett and Weiser.
1: Right, right.
0: Oh, okay.
1: But the difference is they are, and I'm not.
0: Oh, right.
1: And I'll prove that to you when we come back here on the Dan Kaplish.
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8: The different color noises, white noise, brown noise, pink noise. Brown noise is deeper, has lower frequencies, it's got more bass, minimalizes that higher frequency. Mm-hmm. And I didn't really know this, but apparently you can liken some of these to sounds in nature. And apparently brown noise is more akin to like a river rapid or a heavy rainfall or thunder.
27: Because there's also white noise and pink noise, you think brown noise is just named after the color brown. Wrong. There was a scientist named Robert Brown from Scotland.
8: White noise is used, aside from just sleeping, a lot of times with like noise-canceling headphones and stuff, mm-hmm. masking other sounds.
27: Pink noise is a little different. It's kind of like the compromise between white noise and brown noise.
8: As far as which one is best for sleep, there have been some very middling studies over the years. But at Oxford in 2017, they said that they fell asleep 40% faster listening to white noise, but their overall sleep was about the same.
27: Okay.
8: There was a study in 2017 from Northwestern of 13 older adults, and they said pink noise provided deeper sleep overall and improved ability to recall words.
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7: Caffeine can be really good for you and help a lot of things, and caffeine can be kind of bad for you.
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7: Naturally, it's in the coffee bean and in chocolate and tea, but it's also added artificially in things like soda. 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I mentioned the vicious cycle, the inevitable crash.
10: Right.
7: Like any stimulant drug, and you want more of it. 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All right, how about some health benefits?
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7: They found everything from not develop Parkinson's disease to dropping your risk of various cancers.
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10: We're talking about streaming music. 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
7: Not so long ago, people were spending a lot of money on buying CDs and physical media. We got this new thing. That was Napster. There were 27 billion transfers per month, song transfers.
10: Everything was completely upended, and Apple came along in 2003 and brought massive stability to this huge sea change. At the same time, roughly, an alternative model was developing, and that was just streaming.
7: The first legit on-demand streaming service was Rhapsody in 2001. Pandora came along in 2005. Spotify comes along. They changed the game. Pandora was still trying to be kind of like radio in a way. Spotify was like, no, we're really going to be on-demand. But these royalties, Tidal pays the most at 1.3 cents. Apple's 0.7, YouTube Music 0.7. Spotify pays 0.4 cents per stream, same as Amazon, and then Pandora's down to 0.1. But as an artist, if you're a hit on Spotify, then there's a lot of money to be made.
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0: planes, trains, and autos. We have a texter. Dan, you and Ryan on a road trip would be like Steve Martin and John Candy in planes, trains, and automobiles. Well, not quite. We would not be sharing a room, let alone a bed.
1: Those aren't pillows, Dan.
0: Oh, don't even say that.
2: You're the Bears.
1: You're definitely Steve Martin, and I'm John Candy in that scenario, I think.
0: How did this come up? Whose suggestion is this that the two of us do a long road trip?
1: I think I suggested
0: it. Yeah, I think
1: actually.
0: You did. I think you did.
1: And I like the Michael Allen liked the idea.
0: Oh, he did? Yeah, no. Anybody who would not have to be in that car would like the idea.
1: What are you talking
0: about?
1: I'm
0: joking. It would be a blast.
1: It would be a blast. Going like a beer tour or something, bros.
0: Well, yeah. Oh, yeah. And we'd have to get one of those, webcams, right?
1: Constantly streaming.
0: Now, would we pick up hitchhikers?
1: Well, you are far more experienced in that realm.
0: Oh yeah,
1: I think a lot across
0: the country.
1: If people had just
0: hitchhiked 200 or 300 rides,
1: you're wild. And had people just met us and they see you and what you do for a living and they see my kind of scraggly guy appearance, they'd be like, "Oh, Ryan, that guy's hitchhiked way more than Dan." Not true. Mm. Fact check, false.
0: Oh yeah, no, hundreds of rides, and
1: I have never hitchhiked in my life.
0: I'd have to probably not shave during the road trip, right? Yeah.
1: Okay.
0: Yeah. No, let's plan it.
1: Right.
0: Hey, a couple of things I want to get to. First, listen, we need all the information about this guy. Denver now tells us he intentionally stood in front of that plane. Well, wait a second. We need all the information. We need to know if there's a fatal flaw in security at DIA and other airports around the country. If not for the great skill of the pilot, this could have been 224 people lost. Michael Mott, who is the individual who decided to stand in front of that plane. He's been arrested now in Colorado, New York Post reports, 20 times in the last 20 years, including attempted murder. There's a lot more we need to know. And then we were talking about the attorney general's race. We were talking about the governor's race with Barb Kirkmeyer earlier, and I was just asking her about whether, you know, it would be an advantage for her in the general to be a female candidate for governor, given the fact that she's obviously so well qualified. The merit piece is there. She said yes, and I agree with her. And we were talking about how I was talking about how hypocritical the left is, claiming to be they're all about DEI, equal opportunity. And then where do the big jobs go? Almost all of them to these old white retreads, right? Hickenlooper, Bennett, Weiser, they claim to be so enlightened and so devoted to equality. And that's when somebody texted in, "Dan, you're an old white retread, provably false." Provably false. First, just a comparison to Bennett and Weiser. I am intellectually much, much younger and more creative and much more proven than any of them as a warrior and a winner. So now that there's no comparison with those guys, but I'm not the issue. The other point is that, wait a second, I'm not woke. I don't sit around here saying, "Oh, it's all about DEI." I am from the Dr. King School. I am from the Dr. Martin Luther King School. It's about merit, content of character, not color of skin. It's Weiser and Bennett and Hickenlooper who are from the DEI school. They claim, or no, it's all about this equal opportunity and identity politics, except when it comes to their jobs, the big jobs. Then they stand in the schoolhouse door and they block people from advancement. I mean, give me a break. Michael Bennett should have resigned from the Senate and appointed Joe Neguse asked Polis to appoint Joe Neguse to his seat.
1: Bingo.
0: Now, Neguse is a lefty. His ideology will hurt the state and country. But he's a highly qualified individual in terms of competence and intelligence who also happens to be of color. But Bennett stands in the schoolhouse door. So instead of having our first, senator of color, who, again, would be wrong on ideology, but very, very competent otherwise, no. We've got Michael Bennett ignoring the seat largely while he runs for governor. That's how phony these guys are. So we haven't had a female governor in our 149, about to be 150 year on August 1st history. Barb Kirkmeyer on merit, and you add in that matchup with either Weiser or Bennett, just another old retread guy. Yeah, I like that matchup. I understand it's still an enormous uphill battle, but if she happens to be our nominee, I think she's got a lot going for her.
1: She's definitely one the Dems don't want, or want least.
0: Well, I think we're going to find out very soon who they do want. because I think they're going to play in our primary like they usually do. And they'll bring in a bunch of money to support the candidate they think's weakest. Doesn't mean they're right about who's weakest. And all the candidates have been coming on the show, and I want to continue that. I'm not endorsing anybody. I'm going to be Switzerland here. I want them all to come on the show, have the big conversations. But she brings a lot to the table. Ryan, thanks for your great work. Aaron Lee in tomorrow on The Dan Caplan Show.
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5: To electoral maps. I'm Lisa Lacerra, Fox News. Missouri's highest court upholds adjustments made to the state's congressional district map ahead of the November of midterms. Here's Fox's Grinnell Scott.
6: The Missouri State Supreme Court ruled the new map meets state constitutional standards and can be in effect for this year's primary election. Those contests are set for August 4th.